0: Or places like Lenny's, where 40 years later they remember your names, ask about your comrades, want to know where your children are, give you a hug, and take your picture. 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

Hey, hey, everybody. All these beautiful people listening in tonight. You have tuned in to Electric Pulse. I am your host, DJ Blue. Thank you so much for tuning in. Tonight's show, we have got some 80s songs, we've got some 90s songs, and we also have some retro wave 80s-esque type of tracks. So we've got tracks from Black Box, From the Midnight, Arnold Jarvis, Human League, Sneaker Pimps, all kinds of good stuff tonight. So for the next 2 hours, grab a snack, grab your favorite drink, kick back, and listen to some songs. If you would like to follow me on social media, you can find me at Electric Pulse on Instagram, Blue Sky Social, and also on Facebook. So without further ado, let's get started with Everybody, Everybody by Black Box.

All right, that was Don't You Want Me by the Human League. And before that was The Wonderful Cars by Gary Numan. And we started off the music segment with Everybody, Everybody by Black Box. You are listening to Electric Pulse. I am DJ Blue. And I want to give some special shout outs to some listeners right now, to Brandy, Alan, Phyllis, and Aaron. Thank you so much for listening to the show, and I hope that you're enjoying it. And we're going to keep on rolling. We're going to go into Crystalline by The Midnight. And The Midnight, if you haven't heard of them, they are an American synthwave duo, and they are actually doing a lot of touring this summer in 2026. So if you happen to check them out, definitely do so. So this one goes out to Brandy, Crystalline by The Midnight.

All right, that was the wonderful Goodbye Horses by the late Q Lazarus. If you are a fan of The Silence of the Lambs as much as I am, you definitely know that track. And before that was Deeper and Deeper by Madonna. And before that was Take Some Time Out by Arnold Jarvis. And we started off the music break with Crystalline by The Midnight. You are listening to Electric Pulse if you've just tuned in. I am DJ Blue. I hope that you've had an amazing week this week. And if you haven't, then I hope that your week gets better. All right? And feel free to follow me on the social medias. On Instagram at Electric Pulse Radio Show. Also on Blue Sky Social. And also on Facebook. And if you care to, feel free to drop me a line if you have a music request or if you just want to chit chat. 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So now we're going to jump into the 90s with a track by the Chemical Brothers. This is Let Forever Be. I believe that this song came out in 1998, but it's a good one.

That was Enjoy by Bjork off of her fabulous album Post. And before that was City by the video project group based out of Seattle. They're called Tracy and the Plastics. And actually, it's a one-woman show. She actually plays all the different parts and instruments, so it's actually really cool. And before that was Let Forever Be by the Chemical Brothers. So we are almost at the end of the first hour. Like, this time just flies so quickly. So please join me in the second hour. We will have tracks by Flock of Seagulls, Electric Youth, Laserhawk, and also Sonique, and plus some others. So make sure that you sit right there, you know, grab a drink, snack, whatever you want to do, and stay tuned into Electric Pulse. So we're going to go into Another Night by The Real McCoy.

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0: Unmasking the Fifth Beatle with Math. This is Sandra Tinglo with the lowdown on science and on one of the most famous and mysterious chords in rock and roll. Yep, that's the lead-in to A Hard Day's Night. For 40 years, rock bands have struggled to reproduce its rich complexities. Why so hard? Because it seems like more than four musicians are playing. John, Paul, George, Ringo, and someone else. Jason Brown of Canada's Dalhousie University has finally deconstructed this auditory mess. Brown used a mathematical technique called Fourier analysis to split the killer chord into its thousands of constituent tones. He crossed off the tones corresponding to guitars, bass, and drums. But several tones were left behind. Where did they come from? A piano, it turns out, in need of slight tuning, probably played by Beatles producer George Martin. Using similar techniques, Brown found that the guitar solo from that same song was most likely recorded at half speed. Now, if only he could tell us whether Paul is dead.
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2: 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So I hope that you're enjoying the show. 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And I want to give a special shout out to some special listeners right now. To Arthur and Justin, thank you so much for listening to the show. I hope that you're having a good time and relaxing, and I hope that you have a great weekend. So let's keep on going. In this next hour, we've got some Hathaway, we've got some Prince, some Flock of Seagulls, and also some Electric Youth. So let's keep on going with What is Love by Hathaway.

Okay, if you just tuned in, you're listening to Electric Pulse. I am DJ Blue, and the track that just played was called Faces by Electric Youth. I actually attended one of their concerts back in 2012, quite a ways ago, and if it was the Drive tour. If you remember that Ryan Gosling movie Drive, they actually had a whole tour centered around the music from that film, and Electric Youth were, they were down in Atlanta, Georgia, and I actually drove down there to go see them, and it was a good show. So before Faces was Space Age Love Song. It was a live version by Flock of Seagulls, and before that was I Would Die for You by Prince and the Revolution. And we started off the hour with What is Love by Hathaway. And we're going to keep it going, just keep it flowing with some Overdrive by Laserhawk. Laserhawk, they're based down in Austin, Texas. I don't think that they've come out with any new stuff in a while. Correct me if I'm wrong. Feel free to drop me a line, djblueradioshow@gmail.com. And also, I want to pitch to you guys, 10 o'clock tonight, we've got The Rhythm Room. Fantastic music by Michael and Jamie. So make sure that you stay tuned in at 10 o'clock for The Rhythm Room. So let's keep it going with Overdrive by Laserhawk.

right. That was Six Underground by the Sneaker Pimps. And before that was Ocean Drive by Miami Nights 1984. And before that was It Feels So Good by Sonique. And we started off the music break with Overdrive by Laserhawk. 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I am DJ Blue. 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And I see we've got our next DJs coming up in the house right now. We've got Michael and Jamie with the Rhythm Room. Yes, they are making their way. So make sure that you stay tuned in and listen to them at 9 p.m. So we're going to keep on going with the show. We've got the lovely West End Girls by the Pet Shop Boys next. So stay tuned in to Electric Pulse.

Okay, we are nearing the end of the show. These 2 hours passed by so quickly. So thank you so much for tuning in to Electric Pulse tonight. And we just played Bizarre Love Triangle by New Order. Before that was The Rhythm of the Night by Corona. And of course, we started off with West End Girls by Pet Shop Boys. Make sure that you tune in next week at 7 p.m. Central Daylight Time for Electric Pulse. And also stay tuned in for the Rhythm Room next. And we're going to close out. I think I can probably play about one or two more tracks before the end. So I hope all of you have an amazing, amazing rest of your week.

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All right, let's give it up for DJ Blue and her excellent set for the last 2 hours. 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Now you are listening to The Rhythm Room with DJ Dreamtime and DJ Jam It Up. Give us a call at 433-0088. We're going to be here for the next 3 hours playing some new dance tracks. Hope you enjoy it. We are in Pledge Drive as well, so give us a call and make a donation and keep us on the air. Starting off with a track by Mara. It's called The Chase. Let's go.

0: All right, we want to give a special shout out to our friend Christian in New Jersey. 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We're happy you're here with us. And what are we gonna play next?
1: Amor Delástico.
0: Something fancy for you.

0: Okay, we got to send this next one out to our good friend Zach out in Arizona.
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0: Cleaning the bathroom.
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0: He's in the rhythm restroom where right. It all sounds great. This is a new track from Savage. It's called
1: Dancing in the Dark.

we're going to send this next one out to Drew, the original party animal. It's called We Like to Party. Let Me Party by Community Theater. The Lauren Flax remix. Rest in peace, brother.

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2: 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This is the Rhythm Room with DJ Dreamtime and DJ Jam It Up. This one goes out to DJ Jam It Up right now. It's a wonderful track from Tobias Bernstrup. It's called Shadow Dancer. Fire's gone.

All right, here's a new one from Robin. It's called Talk to Me. You're listening to The Rhythm Room. This is Jet Set Flight 529.

0: All right. It's 11 o'clock. We got 1 hour left to go. This is just flying by. Hope you're having a good time. Hanging out with DJ Jam It Up and myself, DJ Dreamtime, on the Rhythm Room.
1: Right. I hope you've been loving these pleasure tunes.
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1: Beautiful.
0: Give us a call at 433-0088. We're going to take you out for one more hour. For a little glide across the dance floor.
1: That's right. 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

0: Okay, so if you like this show, you're going to love the show that comes on right before this one. It's called Electric Pulse with DJ Blue. And yeah, it's a great show. Best new KBF show.
1: Yeah, she's really been fantastic. We're very impressed and happy to have her as, you know, the prequel to our lineup on Friday night.
0: We want to send this track to her. This is Cowboy Rhythm Box with Rock Music, the Errol Alkin rework.

0: special shout out to our dear friend Care in New Jersey. This goes out to you, Nina, with There She Goes.
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0: Okay, we are wrapping things up here in the Rhythm Room. And I just want to thank everybody for listening in tonight. It was a wonderful show. Went by really fast. We're going to send a big track to all of you still out there listening. The Rhythm Room family, the Rhythm Room crew. Thank you so much, and we'll see you guys next week.
1: That's right. Thank you for listening to the Rhythm Room Jet Set Flight 529. This has been a smooth, nice ride.
0: What are we about to hear?
1: What are we about to hear? We're about to hear a Italo Connection.
0: No, this is a cover of Giorgio's First-Hand Experience in Secondhand Love.
1: Oh, my goodness.
0: By Soft Cell. 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
1: Hi, this is Clint from the Soundboard, and KABF has been the home station for my shows since 1990.

Thank you. Ray Parker Jr., Wilton Felder, Steve Baxter, Kendrick Scott, Freddie Washington. It is a pleasure to be here with you again at the wonderful Tokyo Blue Note. Thank you for inviting us. Thank you very much.

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0: all the people, all the time. 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You can't fool all the people, all the time. You can fool some of the people, some of the time. 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You can fool some of the people, some of the time. 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
1: UFO,
0: UFO,
1: UFO, UFO.

before we go, everybody sing along so that we have a good sound and everybody will be happy. Okay, sunshine!

Thank you very much. Now we're going to play a Monk composition entitled Evidence. Monk, we wrote this tune based on the chord changes to a standard entitled Just You, Just Me. He turned that into Just Us. Then from that, he came to Justice. From that, Evidence. It features our drummer, Mr. Herlin Riley.

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1: This is Wade Rethke with the Chief Organizer's Report. Sitting in the KABF studio in Little Rock about 3 p.m., I heard beeping on a colleague's phone on the other side of the room. Seconds later, my phone went crazy as well. We were being warned about the possibilities of flash floods in the area. Earlier in the afternoon, there had been a downpour, and the rain was not as hard, but still steadily coming down. Our 100,000-watt radio station was not getting any signal that activated our emergency alert system to interrupt our broadcast. How serious was this? Or was the federal system not attuned to local conditions or coordinated with local emergency response operations? At the same time, I was getting calls and photos from my son who was up in the Ozarks near Harrison. He wasn't getting any warnings. He was safe, but he was trapped. Water and mud had crossed the road in town. Outside, hard rain had filled up the creeks nearby that feed the Buffalo River. Water was moving fast and had overrun the bridges coming off the county roads nearby, blocking his path forward despite being in a pickup. Sometimes, working with Arkansas Grassroots United and the Anthropocene Alliance, we feel like voices in the wilderness crying about flooding. But our monthly meeting was scheduled early in the evening in the middle of these deluges. Studies everywhere indicate that one of the effects of global warming and climate change will be more rain with more water coming in faster. We are not prepared. So an alert came on my cell phone of flash flooding. I was glad to get it, but it was easily ignored on the second floor of our building near the central part of the city, a long way from any water course. There was no way to know where the risk might be. For families in flood-prone areas, often lower income, sometimes minority, maybe cell phones work, maybe they don't. We've been fighting for warning sirens that would serve and impact these very communities and others wherever they are. In many cases, there are existing systems, but they're only programmed for tornadoes, even though the adjustment to add flooding would be relatively trivial. Meeting with some area emergency management people, some of them have been blasé and dismissive. One claimed people could not learn to identify more than one warning sound, a preposterous argument. To offset these attitudes that are courting disasters and death, AGU has launched petition drives to help us prove citizen demand in cities and counties throughout central Arkansas. The lessons from the flash floods in Texas last year should demand that we be prepared, but some authorities are still pretending that it can't happen here. In the meeting, we learned from a representative of one of our member organizations that in Pulaski County, at least, there might be a way to set the tone and get this done. A large, unallocated funding source for roads and bridges might allow us to align target areas where improvements will be made to add multipurpose sirens at the same time. In other jurisdictions here and around the country, this is whack-a-mole going from one jurisdiction to another, using the great maps predicting the likelihood of floods, organizing impact communities, and assisting them in putting pressure on public authorities to be prepared. In Newton County, Public Works showed up with a digger, opened a trench across the dirt and gravel county road, and laid down a flexible drainage pipe to divert water from the creek to the other side of the road to create a ditch to take some of the overflow off. A dump truck showed up to cover the trench. Hours later, water was still roaring over the bridges, but they were passable. I'm not sure what produced this crew and this quick fix there, but this was more like a miracle than a plan. In central Arkansas, the work has begun to get ahead of the water. At the meeting, petitions were distributed, commitments were sought for mass petitioning at big events coming up on the calendar. Some organizations agreed to take petitions to meetings coming up. The moral of the story is simple. Luck and hope are not a plan. When the big whoops won't do right, the grassroots have to organize to demand that the job get done. This is Wade Brathley. For questions or comments, www.chieforganizer.org. You take it from here to there. Red.

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17: Whee! And I've got it all under my control. All right, folks. We got to feel the power. It's a Laser Lloyd. Let's rock and roll, y'all.

Can you feel the power? The power of 100,000 watts of radio, rock and roll, blues rock in your ear. Laser Lloyd starting it off today. Now we're going on to some Eric Clapton and the Yardbirds. I came into this accidentally. A tune I hadn't heard lately. How about you? This is called Choker. No, not Choke Her, Choker.

So, what the hell is going on over there? My tower readings, did y'all hear that? Isn't that wonderful? Let me see, where was I? Oh yeah, right here. I got this fabulous Thunderbirds tune I gotta play for you. Let's work together a little.

good music, new music. I don't think I've ever played that particular Thunderbirds CD, Walk the Walk, Talk the Talk, that version of the Thunderbirds. Okay, here's back to some more Clapton and the Yardbirds. This is called Freight Loader. A lot of new music for y'all today, so I hope you're going to stay and listen up, get some new tunes in your head, stuff you never heard before, and I think you'll like it. At least that's my hope. I hope you'll like it.

All right, Eric Clapton. Eric Clapton is coming up, and that was, of course, Eric Burdon and the Animals doing a 7-minute, 20-second version of River Deep, Mountain High. I thought they tore it up. I liked it. Now we're gonna hear. I'm gonna play this one song. I played it earlier. It was like the second song, but I'm gonna play it again because it's such a kick-ass tune for a caller that wanted to know what we were playing earlier. By this same artist. This is called Chokers.

All right. Yeah. That was Eric Clapton and the Yardbirds. It's called Dragging My Tail. Classics, 7503 release. When did this come out? No dates. Anyway, well, it's with the Yardbirds. It's probably before they started putting dates on LPs. This is a reissue on CD. I had never seen it or heard it before. I'd heard a couple of those tunes on there before. Not all of them, though. I'd never heard Choker. That was that one I just replayed. 1 minute and 19 seconds of rock and roll heaven. I think it was cool. I like this tune here. Monterey. More Eric Burden than the Animals. Have a good time today. Stick and stay. Don't go away. I'll be here. Keep it, babe.

to San Francisco, USA. Then maybe you'll understand the song. It will be worth it. If not for the sake of this song, but for the sake of your own peace of mind.

All right, yeah. San Francisco Nights. Of course, that was Eric Burdon and the Animals. And it's called the Essential Eric Burdon and the Animals. Over 60 minutes of music. Imagine that. A decade of rock blues. Super value. What the hell? So I'm Polydor anyway. Great stuff on there. 12 really good tunes. Some of them you've never heard before. Okay. And I think you would like it too. Eric Burdon, that short powerhouse there. He, I was amazed at how short the man was, but I'm not very tall myself, so it wasn't, you know, anything peculiar or any weird. But that guy has got a voice. Eric Burdon, he's still kicking ass too. See him on Facebook every now and then. So what afternoon would be complete without a little Fog Hat? Fog Hat came along after Savoy Brown kind of blew up and reconfigured and stuff, and Fog Hat was born. And I thought, oh, hell, they're just a loud-ass rip-off Savoy Brown. But actually, if you listen to their music, they're pretty damn good. And they're still out touring, I think, these days. Fog Hat is. So here's a little tune. This is called Road Fever. Yeah, Road Fever.

All right, Fog Hat. Wailing away on Road Fever. This is from an early Fog Hat album on Rhino Bearsville Records. It came out in 1973. Well, good rock and roll is around forever. It never goes away. It's always with us. I'm so glad we have great recording of a great artist to always listen to, aren't you? I plan to bring you all the good ones that I possibly can here on Claw's Radio Show. It's what I do. All right. Now, how about some Savoy Brown? Let it rock. It's called Rock and Roll on the Radio.

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0: 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That's 501-295-6936. And join the Hug Man. Jody, give me a hug. Love.
1: This is Wade Rescue with the Chief Organizer's Report. Sitting in the KBF studio in Little Rock about 3 p.m., I heard beeping on a colleague's phone on the other side of the room. Seconds later, my phone went crazy as well. We were being warned about the possibilities of flash floods in the area. Earlier in the afternoon, there had been a downpour, and the rain was not as hard, but still steadily coming down. Our 100,000-watt radio station was not getting any signal that activated our emergency alert system to interrupt our broadcast. How serious was this? Or was the federal system not attuned to local conditions or coordinated with local emergency response operations? At the same time, I was getting calls and photos from my son who was up in the Ozarks near Harrison. He wasn't getting any warnings. He was safe, but he was trapped. Water and mud had crossed the road in town. Outside, hard rain had filled up the creeks nearby that feed the Buffalo River. Water was moving fast, and it overrun the bridges coming off the county roads nearby, blocking his path forward despite being in a pickup. Sometimes, working with Arkansas Grassroots United and the Anthropocene Alliance, we feel like voices in the wilderness crying about flooding. But our monthly meeting was scheduled early in the evening in the middle of these deluges. Studies everywhere indicate that one of the effects of global warming and climate change will be more rain with more water coming in faster. We are not prepared. So an alert came on my cell phone of flash flooding. I was glad to get it, but it was easily ignored on the second floor of our building near the central part of the city, a long way from any water course. There was no way to know where the risk might be. For families in flood-prone areas, often lower income, sometimes minority, maybe cell phones work, maybe they don't. We've been fighting for warning sirens that would serve and impact these very communities and others wherever they are. In many cases, there are existing systems, but they're only programmed for tornadoes, even though the adjustment to add flooding would be relatively trivial. Meeting with some area emergency management people, some of them have been blasé and dismissive. One claimed people could not learn to identify more than one warning sound, a preposterous argument. To offset these attitudes that are courting disasters and death, AGU has launched petition drives to help us prove citizen demand in cities and counties throughout central Arkansas. The lessons from the flash floods in Texas last year should demand that we be prepared, but some authorities are still pretending that it can't happen here. In the meeting, we learned from a representative of one of our member organizations that in Pulaski County, at least, there might be a way to set the tone and get this done. A large, unallocated funding source for roads and bridges might allow us to align target areas where improvements will be made to add multipurpose sirens at the same time. In other jurisdictions here and around the country, this is whack-a-mole going from one jurisdiction to another, using the great maps predicting the likelihood of floods, organizing impact communities, and assisting them in putting pressure on public authorities to be prepared. In Newton County, Public Works showed up with a digger, opened a trench across the dirt and gravel county road, and laid down a flexible drainage pipe to divert water from the creek to the other side of the road to create a ditch to take some of the overflow off. A dump truck showed up to cover the trench. Hours later, water was still roaring over the bridges, but they were passable. I'm not sure what produced this crew and this quick fix there, but this was more like a miracle than a plan. In central Arkansas, the work has begun to get ahead of the water. At the meeting, petitions were distributed, commitments were sought for mass petitioning at big events coming up on the calendar. Some organizations agreed to take petitions to meetings coming up. The moral of the story is simple. Luck and hope are not a plan. When the big whoops won't do right, the grassroots have to organize to demand that the job get done. This is Wade Brasky. For questions or comments, www.chieforganizer.org. You take it from here to there.
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0: Listen. 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
1: Yeah.
0: And doctors couldn't do you no good. 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

0: Oh, my, 5:40 in the morning on this last Saturday in May. Oh, this is the day that the Lord has made.
1: Clap your hands if you need to. Pat your feet if you want to.
0: Yeah.
1: And then he said, shout.
0: If you want to.
1: If you want to.
0: Rejoice and be glad about it.
1: Oh, yes.
0: On this morning. Good morning to you. You're tuned to KBF 88.3 FM, 100,000 watts. I'm the pastor, the elder, the worship leader, Maurice D. Tatum, on this morning, along with my beautiful co-host, the lady, the evangelist,
1: Angie Gatlin.
0: And we greet you in the name of the Father.
1: We greet you.
0: The Son and the Holy Ghost.
1: Oh, yes.
0: On this good Saturday morning.
1: Saturday morning.
0: Your scripture will come from Proverbs 9:10.
1: Okay.
0: You will find these words. The fear of the Lord is the beginning of wisdom,
1: mm-hmm.
0: and the knowledge of the holy is understanding.
1: Mm.
0: The fear of the Lord is the beginning of wisdom, and the knowledge of the holy is understanding.
1: All
0: Proverbs
1: right.
0: 9 and 10. That's the word of God for the people of God. Thanks be to God.
1: Thanks be to God.

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1: 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And join the hug man. Jody, give me a hug. Love.
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0: Some of America's bravest warriors are returning home wounded. Here's one of them.
1: My name is Norberto Lara. I served for 11 years in the United States Army. While I was on a combat patrol in Baqaba, Iraq, a rocket-propelled grenade took my arm off at the shoulder. When I came home, I felt alone. My family was around me, but I couldn't talk to them about what I'd seen and what I'd done. I remember just thinking, man, the way I am right now, I don't want to live. 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If I come away with anything from Wounded Warrior Project, it's them giving my life back. My name is Norby, and yes, I do suffer from post-traumatic stress disorder, but I'm okay.
0: Don't suffer in silence. 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
5: 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Happy reading!

0: Oh, it's 6:12 in the morning, y'all. He's a wonder. He's a wonder in my sanctified soul.
1: Oh, yes.
0: You can't make me doubt him because I know too much about
1: him. All right, now.
0: He's a wonder in my soul.
1: Okay.
0: You us together?
1: Oh, yes. He's a wonder, in my soul.
0: Oh, he's a wonder, y'all.
1: Oh, yeah. Oh, you can't make me doubt.
0: Come on here. Amen.
1: I know too much.
0: Too much. Too much.
1: Too much about
0: him. I know too much. I heard too much. I seen too much.
1: Oh, come on now.
0: That lets me know he's a wonder.
1: In my soul.
0: Yes, ma'am. Woo! To Sister Ida.
1: Good
0: Maverick.
1: Morning, good morning.
0: We say good morning to you, Sister Jamie Harrell. Good morning to you, Brother Avaron Harris. We
1: good
0: say
1: morning.
0: Good morning. Good morning. Good morning. Oh, y'all, I feel real good on this 30th day of May. Amen.
1: Oh, yeah, you want to close it out.
0: Amen. I got a Sunday morning feeling early in the morning. Amen.
1: All right now.
0: To give God praise. Amen. Tomorrow at New Life Church on 51st Street,
1: uh-huh,
0: where Pastor Banks is the pastor, they're having their Season Saints Day.
1: Season Saints Day. That might be me.
0: Uh-huh. And so Season Saints in the morning at 10 a.m. to 10:30. One of them. Amen. Praise the Lord. It's in the morning. Amen. But I'll be walking that walk and talking that talk. Amen. In the morning. And let me tell you something. Since it's Season Saints Day, I believe that they're going to do some songs like this in the morning. Take a listen.
2: Now, I'm going to take you to Sunday morning, praise and worship, old school style. Can I get some help in the house? All right. Anybody remember?

0: Praise the Lord. Hey, we're back.
1: Everybody.
0: Praise the Lord. Praise the Lord. Yeah. 621. Good morning to missionary Dr. Netta Watson Fairchild.
1: Good morning. Good morning.
0: To you, Pop Fairchild.
1: Good morning.
0: Church. We say good morning to you on this.
1: Let's have it off for 12th, isn't it?
0: Yeah. All right. So 3900 West 12th Street.
1: Oh, thank you.
0: To be exact. Amen. Good morning to them on
1: good
0: this
1: morning.
0: Good morning. Amen. Elder Tamika Myers Crutcher. We say good morning to
1: good
0: you.
1: Morning.
0: Along
1: good morning. Good morning.
0: Don't let links of harmony. Oh, we had a wonderful time last Sunday night.
1: It was a celebration.
0: 66 years. Amen.
1: Oh, yeah. How many?
0: 66.
1: Oh, yeah.
0: Church out of
1: the All right.
0: Yes, Lord. We thank God for them on this morning.
1: Thank God.
0: Amen. Good morning, y'all. Good morning. Good morning. You know, so in the morning, it's normally Mission Sunday. Like I say, Season Saints Sunday. So, like I said, tomorrow morning at 10:30, I'll be walking their walk and talking their talk at New Life Church. Amen. And like, so, you know, so let me take you back down Memory Lane Road. Let me see if y'all used to remember this song. My mom used to sing this back in the day. So, let me see how many choir members remember this song from days gone by.
1: Take us back.
0: Good morning to you.

0: All that music from days gone by.
1: It's still good to my soul.
0: That was a blessing. Mm-hmm. He made a way.
1: Out of no way.
0: Turn my midnight.
1: Into day.
0: Loose my shackles.
1: And he set me free.
0: That's what the Lord
1: has done for me.
0: Done for me. Oh, come yeah. on.
1: I wish you would have been there.
0: Me too, honey. Me too.
1: When I came through.
0: Uh-huh.
1: The church was on fire.
0: And the Holy Ghost.
1: Oh, I know for myself.
0: I've been changed.
1: Because the angels.
0: In heaven.
1: And they done.
0: Sign.
1: My
0: name.
1: Oh, yeah.
0: Oh, I thank him.
1: Oh, I thank
0: oh, good morning to you all on this morning.
1: Oh,
0: we thank you, we thank you, we thank you. Music from day gone by.
1: Oh, I thank
0: amen.
1: You.
0: All right, let me go to Higgins, Arkansas.
1: Oh, thank you, God.
0: Bring on a wonderful young girl, young lady, excuse me, on the road for the Lord. Get ready for her worship service on tonight. LaKendra Shelton, song entitled Still. Good morning to you.

0: out of Higgins, Arkansas, LaKendra Shelton on this
1: beautiful
0: song entitled Still.
1: Still.
0: Stand up for Jesus Christ.
1: Are you going to stand?
0: Oh, yeah. I decided to make a stand.
1: You made a choice.
0: Uh-huh.
1: And yours is to
0: stand.
1: Uh-huh.
0: Amen. I'm still.
1: Still.
0: Still standing.
1: I'm
0: amen.
1: Still going to stand.
0: All right. Good morning to you all. Amen.
1: Good morning.
0: Let me call some names. Amen. My phone is lagging over here. So, amen. Let me call some names
1: call
0: out this
1: some.
0: Morning. Pastor Frederick Clay Smith. Senior, excuse me. Frederick Clay Senior out of Blytheville, Arkansas.
1: Blytheville, good morning.
0: Good morning to you on this morning. Amen. We say good morning to you, Sister Sharon Patterson, Pine Bluff, Arkansas.
1: Pine
0: we
1: Bluff.
0: Say good morning.
1: Good morning.
0: Cherie L. Lawson. Oh, good morning to you. 93.7 Sound of the Lamb. We say
1: all right.
0: Good morning to you.
1: And where's she from?
0: Little Rock, Arkansas.
1: Oh, Little Rock. Amen. All right. Well, good morning.
0: And, amen. Demis Brenda Skaggers. We say good morning to you. Amen. All the way from Houston, Texas.
1: Oh, Texas in morning. The house we this say, morning.
0: Good morning, y'all.
1: Good morning.
0: Morning. Good morning. Let me make sure I didn't miss nobody on this morning. We say good morning, good morning, good morning.
1: Even to those that are tuned in that's not even texting.
0: Amen.
1: We say good morning.
0: Good morning to you, 88.3 FM, 100,000 watts.
1: Oh, all right.
0: We say good morning.
1: Pastor Gatlin is tuned in,
0: oh,
1: I think.
0: I know he is.
1: Would you tell him good morning?
0: Good morning, Pastor G. Amen. Good morning, good morning, good morning. All right, let's see, bring out nothing but the best in music. Let's switch over to our quartet style just for a few moments on this morning. Good morning to you.

0: Oh, that's God's children. We in God's children on this morning. It's so amazing.
1: Let me say
0: good morning to Mr. Terry Shaw. We say good morning to
1: good morning.
0: Apostle Latasha Anderson. Oh, we say good morning to you.
1: Good morning, Minister
0: Alonzo Brown. We say good morning. And to my other godmother, Elder Dora Crenshaw, we say good morning to you. Happy belated birthday to you and your twin, amen, co-pastor Aura Lester. Good morning. Good morning. Let's go to Pine Bluff, Arkansas, and stay there for a moment. Amen. Good morning. Good morning. Come in, Devin. Devin Poet. I said come here. Good morning to you. Wonderful Jesus. Sister Allen, I know you're listening. Good morning to you.

0: Oh, that's out of Pine Bluff, Arkansas. Devin Poole is spiritually driven. Song entitled Wonderful Jesus on this morning. Oh, he's a wonderful. He's a wonderful.
1: He's amen. Wonderful.
0: Amen. Good morning to Larry Thomas, a meant by God. Oh, we say good morning to you.
1: Good morning.
0: Sister Carolyn Williams Rankins, we say good morning to
1: you. Good morning.
0: Happy birthday to Mother Lee Joy.
1: Uh-huh.
0: Amen. 104 years. Look at that. Amen. Oh, serving the Lord will pay off. Amen.
1: Oh, yeah.
0: We tell the Lord,
1: wonderful.
0: Wonderful, wonderful Jesus. Amen. Mother Lee Joy, we say good morning to you.
1: Good
0: and 104
1: morning.
0: Years on this earth. Oh, look at God. Amen. Whatever my lot has taught me to say,
1: it is
0: well with my soul.
1: That's what Sister Carolyn is saying, because her surgery went good, she said.
0: Oh, come on.
1: Oh, she said, it is well.
0: Hey, won't you do it?
1: Won't
0: it? Amen. We thank the Lord for you all on this
1: morning. And she's still in St. Vincent. Tune in.
0: Okay, amen. Amen. Amen.
1: Oh, all right, yes. Amen.
0: Okay, Carol, I'll stop by and see you. All right, good morning to you. Good morning. Good morning. Let's stay right there in Pine Bluff, Arkansas. One of these days, no time soon, but together, I'm on my way to heaven. Amen. Amen.
1: On my way.
0: Amen.
1: Oh, yeah, on my way.
0: Uh-huh.
1: Yeah, uh-huh. But I got a few more hills to climb.
0: Right. Like I said, no time soon, but oh, we call my name. Amen.
1: When
0: I see Jesus. Amen.
1: Oh, it'll all be.
0: Amen. And heaven is my goal. Come here, voices of heaven, from days gone by. Good morning to you.
1: Mm-hmm.

0: Oh, music from Days Gone by Voices of Heaven on this morning.
1: Oh, my.
0: Amen.
1: To a city.
0: Glory to a city. Amen. Where the wicked shall cease from troubling, and the weary shall be at rest.
1: At rest.
0: There will be howdy, howdy, and never goodbye. Amen. We give it a step to the left. Amen. We are praying for all bereaved family.
1: Yes.
0: We know that earth has no sorrow, that heaven cannot heal. Weeping may endure for a night, but joy come in the
1: joy.
0: Morning. Come here, men by God. Men by God. Larry Thomas, yeah, come here. Come here. Along with you and Apostle Jonathan Davis, let's sing to the families on this morning.

0: what's to come will be better than what's been. Lady Gatlin?
1: Oh, yes. I'm tagging in with you. I'm excited about your next, your new, and your now. I'm also excited about my own next new and now.
0: I
1: got to celebrate me.
0: Yes.
1: You celebrate you?
0: Come on here.
1: Oh, yes, yes. But God be with you all until we meet again.
0: All right. Until next Saturday, the promises of God is yes and amen.
1: Amen.
0: Good morning to you.

0: Oh, one time for Mr. Burt Gatlin. We say good morning.
1: Good morning.
0: Darius Pearson. We say good morning.
1: Good morning.
0: Mr. Thompson. Good morning. Good morning. Good morning. Good morning, y'all.

0: 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We come to you in many languages and cultures, presenting shows and programs in various arts and craft disciplines.
1: My name is Aaron McKelvey, and I'm very proud to be a sustaining member for KABF. I've been a member for many years now, and I love it because of all the variety of music that's on the radio and the community information that I get. And it's really part of my morning, afternoon, and in through the evening. I have several shows that I love to listen to. The Pick and Post, Thanos, I like the Fix It Guys. I listen to Nevermind the Morning Show and the Rural War Room. Their variety of music is amazing, and it's a wonderful resource for this state, and I hope you will join me to be a sustaining member.
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2: Greg Nemet of the University of Wisconsin-Madison is author of the book, How Solar Energy Became Cheap. In a new edition, he explores trends in solar energy.

0: technology that have emerged since the original book was published in 2019. For example, production is now concentrated in China. Australia is a leader in rooftop solar installations.
1: And the most surprising thing I would say is that the rates of growth are fastest now in the global south. So it's countries that are lower income and have grids that are unreliable. And so solar has become a real opportunity there.
0: In the U.S., solar installation rates hover only around the global average. And the One Big Beautiful Bill Act has slowed momentum by repealing many renewable energy incentives. But research shows that even without subsidies, solar is cost competitive with fossil fuels. So Nemin expects growth to pick up again after companies adjust their business models.
1: The more we shift away from subsidies towards market competition, the better that solar and batteries will be.
2: 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And today, your hosts are Alokita and Anindo. So, as you know that we have been getting lots of rain, much needed rain. And this morning, we are hoping that maybe we'll get a little more rain, but it looks like the outside is beautiful now and sun is still rising up and probably playing hide and seek with the clouds. But it's a beautiful morning. So, as usual, we are going to start with a devotional song. Here is Lata Mangeshkar for Tumako Chaluto Ramachandra.

0: Good morning, everyone. You are all listening to KABF 88.3 FM, Bharti Sangeet. This is your host, Anindo and Alokita. Anindo said it's not raining. He wanted more rain. I did not. I was kind of tired. So today morning when I woke up, I was happy because I always love sun over rain. I'm still sleepy, but starting to wake up. So listen after this beautiful bhajan by none other than Lata Mangeshkar. We're gonna play another Bengali bhakti giti, and this is a little bit special because this song was written by the Maharaj or the main priest of Belur Math, which was founded for Ramakrishna, Sharada Devi and Swami Vivekananda. So, and this song was written for Sharada Devi, and because Ramakrishna actually worshipped his wife Sharada Devi as a Nadi Shakti, he literally like did the puja and just like a goddess. And this song is just telling about all the form of Ma Kali as Lakshmi and also as Durga. So I hope you will enjoy this song. And this song is sung by Anindo, you can tell?
1: Yeah, this song was sung by Jayati Chakraborty. She is a very good singer. But please also send us your request. We're going to actually announce the theme soon after this song. And you can actually text me at 501-400-4422. Let's listen to that beautiful song.

0: All right, what a beautiful devotional song that was sung by Jayati Chakrabarti. I hope you all enjoyed it. After this song, let us reveal what is our theme today. Today, we are going to celebrate two iconic divas, most beautiful actress. They are originally from the southern part of India. And they are Rekha ji and Sridevi ji. They have so much contributions to many language in India, in movies, and of course Bollywood. And if you have any request, please send us at 501-400-4422. Alokita, do you want to say something?
1: Although they both started working in the movies long time back before I was born, but I literally was fan the first time I saw them, and like they were my parents were their fan and I was their fan too. So they are literally beat the generation gap, and that's how wonderful they are. So we are gonna celebrate both of them today. Probably we need many more episodes or days to celebrate them, but we'll try to select and play as many songs we can. So please send us your request. We would love to play that for you.
0: So here is one song that I really like it, and I think you will also like it. The song is from the movie Ghar, and it was composed by Adi Barman. And it is picturized on Rekha ji. All right, let's listen to that beautiful song.

0: All right, what a beautiful song by Kishore Kumar and Lata Mangeshkar, and it was picturized on Rekha Ji and Vinod Mehra. After that song, we have a request from Chandra Uncle. Chandra Uncle, thank you for sending this request. And it is again picturized on Rekha Ji. So let's listen to that beautiful song.
1: And Vinod Mehra too.
0: Oh, Vinod Mehra too, that's very coincidence. So please send us request at 501-400-4422 and we'd love to play your request. 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

0: Thank you, Chandra Uncle, for requesting that beautiful, energetic song. I hope that helped you to wake up in this morning. So, we are also celebrating Sridevi's life too. Sridevi's very profiling character, career. We're going to play a song from Sridevi's movie. And its song is so beautiful. It's like a Lori style. And that song is from the movie Sadma, produced and directed by Balachander. So let's listen to that beautiful song. And it is a request from Indu. Thank you very much for listening the program this morning and sending that beautiful song request. Aloke, do you want to say something?
1: Yeah, it's just this song is in Tamil, so I guess this is the original version of Sadma. And thank you so much, Indu, for sending us this beautiful song. Enjoy.
0: And this is by S.P. Balasubramaniam, right?
1: Yes.

0: What a beautiful song that was. By the one correction I want to make, that was sung by legendary singer Yeshudas and not Speed Balasubramaniam. And Hindi to Surmai Aankhon Mein, that's just one of the best songs forever. Now we have one more request, and it is from Sudha. Sudha, thank you very much for listening the program today and sending that beautiful request. And hope you like it. This song is from the movie Izzat, and I'm sure that you understood what song we're going to play next. And this was composed by R.D. Burman and picturized on Rekha and Nasiruddin Shah. Alokita?
1: Yeah, thank you, Sudha. Izzat was one of my favorite movie, and all the songs, like, each and every songs are iconic, and just not the lyrics. The lyrics mean so much in all these songs. They are all beautiful shayari first, and then all of them became the song. And Asaji's voice is just perfect for this type of song. So enjoy this beautiful song, I hope, Sudha, you will be enjoying this too. Thank you for the request.
0: So just for one more time, we are celebrating songs of Rekha Ji and Sridevi Ji. And if you want to request any songs, please send us at 501-400-4422. We'd love to play your song.

0: What a beautiful song, and I hope you all enjoyed. Thank you very much, Sudha, for requesting that beautiful song. The next song is also a request from our friend Ashraf. Ashraf, thank you very much for sending this request, and it's from the movie Khuda Gawa. It's a like big budget movie with Rekha ji and Amitabh Bachchan.
1: Sridevi.
0: I'm sorry, Sridevi. Amitabh Bachchan, looks like I still haven't, woken up. So let's listen to that song from the movie Khuda Gawa.

Alright, I hope you enjoyed the song from Kudagawa. Thank you, Ashraf, for sending that request, and I hope you liked it. So, our next song is a request from Avinash, and it's a Marathi Lavani. This song actually picturized on Rekha. She danced in this song. So, let's enjoy this beautiful Marathi Lavani. Avinash, thank you for listening and sending that request. You are listening to KABF 88.3 FM, Bhartiya Sangeet, the voice of the people, and your hosts are Alokita and Anindo. If you have any request for Rekha or Sridevi songs, please send us the request at 501-400-4422. Avinash, here is your request.

0: All right, that was a beautiful song, very energetic song, and full of rhythm and of course a dance of Rekha ji. Thank you, Avinash, for sending that request. Our next request is from Rupa. Rupa, thank you very much for listening the program this morning and sending that request. And this song is on picturized on Sridevi. So what's the song?
1: Is Khate Nahi Karte from Mr. India. And I hope uncle and auntie, you are both listening too. So one thing I wanted to mention that both of them were iconic actresses, and they ruled the Bollywood simultaneously. But against the regular belief that women usually have more jealous interaction with each other, they had amazing relationship, and they actually respect each other
0: very much.
1: As actress and as also human being, they supported each other. And one good thing to know that I never knew, and Sudha also shared the same thing. Thank you, Sudha, for sharing that. Rekha actually dubbed for Sridevi's character in the 1986 Amitabh Bachchan film Aakhri Rasta, because at that time Sridevi wasn't fluent in Hindi, and a senior superstar, which was Rekha, dubbing for a new actress, that just shows how much mutual respect they had for each other. See, women can be best friend and they can be super good actresses and be amazing together at the same time. That's what women are.
0: Thank you very much for that beautiful information. So let's listen to that song that Rupa requested.

0: Once again, Rupa, thank you very much for sending that request, and I hope you enjoyed it.
1: And have a safe trip. I know you guys are going for a family reunion, so have a wonderful safe trip.
0: We're going to take a short break, and after that, we'll come back again at around 8:04 or something like that. So please stay tuned, and we'll be definitely coming back.

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2: Today on Science in the Sea, fire-breathing microbes below the ocean floor. When we continue, exploring science in the sea. Some microscopic organisms can live just about anywhere. They can survive extreme temperatures and pressures, total darkness, and environments that are infused with nasty chemicals. Some of them produce methane, which can have a big impact on the climate. And they can tell us a lot about the development of life. Examples include two species recently found in the Pacific Ocean. They're types of archaea, descendants of some of the oldest life on Earth. The research team was led by a marine scientist at the University of Texas. The team examined sediments drilled from hundreds of feet below the seafloor. The deepest sediments were 1.7 million years old. The researchers studied the chemistry of the sediments, and they used genetics technology to suss out the types of organisms. The archaea survive by eating ancient organic matter in the sediments. They produce methane. In fact, much of the world's methane has been made by similar organisms. Methane can form pockets below the ocean floor. The methane can seep out and bubble to the surface. It's a potent greenhouse gas that traps heat, so once it's in the atmosphere, it can cause major climate changes. Studying these organisms can tell us more about how and where methane is produced and about possible future climate impacts. Similar environments might exist on some of the moons in our own solar system. So a better understanding of the archaea on Earth could help us find signs of life on other worlds. Science in the Sea is a production of the University of Texas Marine Science Institute and is on the web at scienceinthesea.org.

0: 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I'm Holly Brawley.
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3: 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And today, your hosts are Alokita and Anindo. We are celebrating beautiful songs of divas, like great actresses of Rekha Ji and Sridevi Ji. If you have any requests, please send us at 501-400-4422. Our next request is from Sapna. Sapna, thank you very much for listening to this program and being a great supporter of this program. And here is your request from the movie Umrao Jaan. Before playing that song, I want to say something. Rekha Ji, actually, her original name is Bhanu Rekha Ganeshan, daughter of famous G. Ganeshan. And she probably acted in over 200 movies. And she was born in 1954, October 10th. So let's listen to a beautiful song from Umrao Jaan.

I hope Chris and Kavi enjoyed this beautiful parody song. That was a fun song. So our next request is from Manju and also from Siba. Same song they both requested. And it's from the movie Parinita. And obviously it was picturized on Rekha. So this song was composed by Shantanu Moitra. And let's listen to that beautiful fun song. Thank you very much for requesting that song.

0: All right, that was really fun song and hope you enjoyed Manju and Tarun. Thank you. Manju and Shiva. I don't know what's happening to me today morning. So we're going to play a song from the movie
1: Chandni.
0: And it was picturized on Sri Amma Yanga Appan. That's right. That's the original name of Sri Devi. And she was born in 1963 and probably more than 180 movies she played or she acted. And she won 7 times Filmfare Award. So let's listen to a beautiful song from the movie Chandni. 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And today your hosts are Alokitan Anindo, and we are playing songs on Rekha and Sridevi.
1: And this is a request by Tarun. Tarun, thank you very much for requesting this song. Hope you will enjoy.

Thank you very much, Tarun, for sending that beautiful request. By the way, this song was sung by Sridevi herself and also by Jolly Mukherjee. Hope you enjoyed this beautiful song. Our next request is from our own Mangala Aunty. Mangala Aunty, good morning, and thank you very much for listening to this program. And I hope you are enjoying the program. And here is your request from the movie Mr. Natamarlal, picturized on Rekha and Amitabh Bachchan and sung by Kishore Kumar and Lata Mangeshkar. 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And if you want to send us a request, please send the request at 501-400-4422. We are celebrating songs of Rekha and Sridevi.

0: Thank you very much, Auntie, for requesting that very fun song. I hope you enjoyed it. Our next request is from Indranil. Indranil, thank you very much for listening to the program, and I hope you are enjoying. And you, of course, enjoy the program, you always do. And you do a great job. And here is your song.
1: From movie Judai, it's a 1980 movie, and the song is Maar Gayi Mujhe Teri Judai. Thank you, Indranilda.
0: Thank you. Let's listen to that beautiful song.

0: Thank you very much, Indranil, for sending that beautiful request, and I hope you enjoyed it. Our next request is all the way from Columbia, South Carolina, and it is requested by our very good friends Mithali and Tanmay. They used to live in Little Rock, and then they left for job change, and so we really miss you guys, Mithali and Tanmay.
1: And Gaurav and Ishani, we miss you guys so much.
0: So let us play that a beautiful song from the movie Ghar. So here is your song, Mithali and Tanmay.

Thank you very much, Mitali and Tonmoy, for sending that beautiful request, and I hope you all enjoyed the song. Our next request is from Kedar. Kedar, good morning, and thank you very much for listening to this program, and I hope you are enjoying the show. Kedar is a big supporter of this Bharatiya Sangeet. Kedar has requested a song picturized on Sridevi and from the movie Chalbaz. So here is your request, Kedar.

0: as we said, it's so difficult to celebrate these two amazing personalities in just one show. We are trying our best and we are having so much fun to play all the requests. And thank you everyone who requested and who are requesting. We truly appreciate you supporting us. We know it's early morning, everybody wants to sleep in, but thank you for being here and supporting us.
1: Thank you, Kedar, for requesting that fun song. So our next request is from our own Murali Krishnaji. And as you all know, Murali Krishnaji has been hosting this program for so many years. And we love your program, Murali Krishnaji. And here is your song from the movie. I forgot the name of the movie, but it was picturized on Rekha Ji and Navin Nishal. And it was sung by Rafi Saab. So here is your request, Murali Krishnaji.

0: जाते चटके हो तेरा रंग है नशीला अंग
1: Thank you very much, Murali Krishnaji, for sending that very fun, loving song. And here is our next request. It's a request from Supriya. Supriya, good morning, and thank you very much for listening to the program this morning. And here is your request from the movie Utshab. And it's a duet song, and it is by both Lata Mangeshkar and Asha Bhosle, and picturized on Rekha. So let's listen to that beautiful song.
2: One thing I completely forgot, that these two people are not only actress, they were outstanding classical dancers. And I think I fell in love with both of them first watching them dancing. So another tribute to the great dancers from southern part of India.

0: song. I think we have come to the end of our program. The next song is a request from all the way from India by my body, Bhabhi Tanushree. And I hope you, Sudeep, Ma, and Sushmit are enjoying the program. So Alokita wants to say something.
1: Yeah, good morning or good evening, Dada and Bodhi, and Tunai, my nephew. Thank you so much for requesting this song. And this song is for all of you. And I hope, Ma, you are enjoying too.

0: That's all, folks, for today. We'll see you guys next week sometime. And I think it will be either Indranil or Murali Krishnaji will be doing the program.
1: 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This is Bibi, host of Bantunuts Radio. 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
3: 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If you are a business owner or planning an event and would like information on how it can be announced on KABF, contact our office at 501-372-6119. That's 501-372-6119.
4: Deadly storms, heat waves, pollution, and other effects of climate change are having an impact on Americans' mental health. Research from the Center for Addiction and Mental Health shows symptoms range from depression and anxiety to increases in violence and suicide. Arkansas farmers already have a suicide rate that's 2 times higher than the national average. Therapist Derek Sabee says isolation experienced in rural areas can make symptoms worse.
5: Communities don't necessarily have the resources to turn around and particularly focus on advocacy, activism work,

0: and even in their own areas. So
1: during this Mental Health Awareness Month, the Arkansas Farm Bureau is promoting its Farm State of Mind campaign that builds awareness to reduce stigma and provide access to information and resources that promote farmer and rancher mental health awareness. Sabee says climate change also impacts the mental health of those who are food insecure or unhoused, especially in rural areas where services like cooling centers may not be available during extreme heat. He adds mental health professionals should closely monitor their patients.
0: Extreme heat tends to exacerbate mental health emergencies and tends to have an impact on people who take antidepressant medication, particularly the difficulty with the body regulating heat.
1: Experts say the climate crisis is a threat multiplier, increasing health inequities for many demographic groups, including Black populations, children, Indigenous peoples, older adults, and those experiencing poverty. I'm Frida Ross, Arkansas News Service. 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
5: Good morning. It is 9:05 in the a.m. and you're listening to KABF 88.3, The Voice of the People. And my name is Wendell Griffin. 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You can learn more about New Millennium Church at www.newmillenniumchurch.us. At New Millennium Church, we praise and worship God together. We petition God together, we proclaim God together, and we welcome all persons in God's love together. And we live for God in every breath and heartbeat by the power of the Holy Spirit as followers of Jesus Christ together. 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And we at New Millennium Church thought that it was only fitting that we blend the religion of Jesus and the work of justice that we do at New Millennium Church with the mission of KABF, Community Radio, so that we can get the message of faith and justice out across the airways. Some folks are not going to ever show up in a church. Some folks are never going to go to a Bible study. Some folks aren't going to go to a prayer meeting. Some folks aren't going to go to your Sunday school class. I don't care who's preaching, some folks aren't going to show up there. But everybody needs justice. Everybody needs to have a sense that they are entitled to dignity, not because of their income or their social status, not because of their work, but because they have the ability to simply be claimed as children of God. And so, in that spirit, I'm glad to welcome you to New Millennium Church's May 30 edition of the Barb and Beauty Shop program. And I've got a special guest who's trying to call in right now, Reverend Dr. Leslie Callahan, who is the pastor, senior pastor of St. Paul Baptist Church in Philadelphia, Pennsylvania, is in Little Rock because she will be our preacher tomorrow morning at New Millennium Church for our 17th church anniversary. And Dr. Callahan is trying to reach the studio line right now. She says the line is busy, so I'm pushing buttons, making sure that we get the studio line open. And I'm going to say to her, dial 501-433-0088, 501-433-0088. And we'll see if that gets into her, because we want to have her share her vision, her witness, her very powerful sense of prophetic ministry. And I'm texting her the number, and I hope that she's coming in right now. Let's see. This is the phone rang, but it stopped. So I'm going to see if she gets again, 501-433-0088. I say again, 501-433-0088. And Dr. Callahan is going to be dialing that number, and we will get her wonderful prophetic voice as a counter to my crazy voice, my weird voice. I really want to thank everybody who listens to KABF, and particularly those of you who listen regularly to the Barb and Beauty Shop program. I see you from time to time in the community, and you say, hey, we hear you. We're glad to hear what you have to say. We're listening for you every Saturday morning. And so I'm hoping that Dr. Callahan can come on this morning because I want her to share her perspective. And I think she may be coming in. Let's see if we got it. Good morning. It's KBF 88.3, The Voice of the People. You're on the air.
6: Good morning. This is Dr. Leslie Callahan calling in.
5: Dr. Leslie D. Callahan is calling in, and you are live and on the radio on KABF 88.3. 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
6: Good morning.
5: How are you feeling?
6: Doing well, thank you.
5: Thank you very much for being in Little Rock, being here with us at New Millennium Church this weekend, and being in our ears this morning on KABF. You and your beloved daughter. And I just want to give you a chance to say hello. But before you do that, I want to give you just a brief promo. And this is not a fitting introduction for someone of your stature. I'm not trying to blow smoke, Dr. Callahan, because you don't need it, but I'm going to say this. Years ago, when I had more black hair than gray hair, I heard Reverend Dr. Leslie D. Callahan for the first time at Haley Farms out from Knoxville, Tennessee, when she delivered a sermon there one evening. And I thought, oh my word. Now, Dr. Callahan, you may not remember that. You may not have known I was in the room, in the site, but you were on it, as you always are. And I have said, listening audience, to Dr. Callahan from time to time as we've interacted, I said, I got to have you, Little Rock. Got to have you, Little Rock. But I never did it. Okay. So I'm pleading guilty on the air, folks, because I thought, hey, she has got such a powerful witness, and she's so popular that she won't come to Little Rock, Arkansas at the behest of a peanut-headed little country preacher named Griffin. And so I didn't do it. And several weeks ago, I saw her at the homegoing service for our mutual respected elder, Reverend Dr. William J. Shaw in Philadelphia. I sat right behind her, and I confessed, and she said, "I didn't give you that impression." I mean, she didn't give me any slack, okay? She said, "I didn't tell you I was too much." So, hey, I said, "Okay, I'm going to do it." And the work came to pass, that her schedule allowed it, and I said, "Okay, got to have you come for our anniversary." So she's here. I thank you, Dr. Callahan, for coming. Apologize for not getting you here sooner, and glad you're here.
6: Well, I'm excited to be here.
5: Tell us, Dr. Callahan, give us a short bio of Reverend Dr. Leslie Callahan and how you came to be.
6: So a short bio. I am a native of Gary, West Virginia, which is the coal mining region of McDowell County. I grew up there, and from there went away to school and has been in the Northeast ever since then. Expressed my call to ministry while I was still in West Virginia, and have been pursuing ways of doing ministry and coming to understand ministry in more textured ways over time. For the last 17 years, I've been the pastor of the St. Paul's Baptist Church. Before I was a pastor, I taught in higher education. I was on the faculty of the University of Pennsylvania and then on the faculty of New York Theological Seminary. And the whole time I was teaching, I was also serving churches in various capacities as an associate minister and then as an interim pastor before being called to St. Paul's in 2009 as the fifth pastor of the 119-year-old congregation at that time. We're now 136. I was the fifth pastor. We tend to have long-tenured pastors, and I was the first woman called to that role. And so I've been happily serving the St. Paul's Church for the last 17 years, as well as trying to get involved in the things that matter to people in our community in Philadelphia and around the nation. So that's the quick bio.
5: Thank you very much. Tell me what's
6: You've
5: going on.
6: You've already heard that I have a daughter.
5: Yes, ma'am.
6: She's 13 years old.
5: Yes,
6: and
5: ma'am.
6: She's with me here in Little Rock today.
5: Glad you are both here. Tell me what's going on in the Philly area that is on your faith and justice radar.
6: Well, I think that always there are multiple levels of engagement, and you can go from the neighborhood to the international, and they are often deeply connected. So we just had a very competitive primary election. Our congressional representative in the 3rd District retired. His name is Representative Dwight Evans.
5: Yes.
6: And there was a competitive primary, competitive Democratic primary to replace him. Now, our district is regarded as the bluest in the nation by some, and so the spectrum of Democratic contenders was to the left of what most people see. But the primary was won by a Democratic socialist named Chris Rabb.
5: Right.
6: And so that was pretty exciting, the debate around what kind of Democrat would represent us was engaging. And I mean, it is a privilege. I recognize, I do live in the 3rd District, it's a privilege to know that whoever won the Democratic nomination, any one of those three candidates, would not have gone to Washington to do us harm.
5: Right.
6: Would not have been voting against the interests of the constituencies in Philadelphia, the primarily the majority of color city that we are. So it's a privilege to have those kinds of choices. So that was a pretty engaging part of our last few weeks. I think in the city of Philadelphia, I think we have the kinds of challenges that cities that have Democratic representation have, which is which version of Democratic policy are you going to have?
5: Yeah.
6: Are you going to have the kind that caters primarily to the Chamber of Commerce. And then the residents have to sort of figure out how to make their way around the chamber's prerogatives and predispositions. Or are you going to have one that's more focused on attending to the needs of the poor? This represents itself. It comes out in things like who pays taxes.
5: Right.
6: No government can run without the taxes of somebody. And right now there's a fight in Philadelphia about whether we're going to have a, I think, regressive taxation on things like Uber rides. The mayor's proposing $1 per ride, additional fee, or whether we're at the same time, and the purported reason is for more school funding, which we certainly need, or whether, but at the same time, we're offering more tax abatements to large developers.
5: Talk.
6: So property tax abatements of the 20-year variety, while individual riders, folks who don't have a driver's license, the people who don't have a car, are paying $1 a ride to go to the grocery store or to go to the doctor. So those are the kinds of fights that we're having. I mean, it really is a question of, from my perspective, whose needs get prioritized?
5: Yeah.
6: And who do you think you can afford as a politician to tick off? Who can you anger safely?
5: Yeah.
6: Last thing I'll say, you know, I think back to the issue being from the local to the international. I mean, I think that in Philadelphia, I mentioned the contested primary resolved last week, but we still had relatively low voter turnout. And when it comes to who you can tick off, part of the thing that politicians, they may say they don't want it to be true, but the thing that they count on is that a good bit of the time, from a voting standpoint, the decisions get made by a very small portion of the eligible electorate.
5: Right.
6: So when you're calculating who you can afford to aggrieve, often you can write off the very most vulnerable people who are not going to come out because they're disaffected and they don't believe that it'll make a difference one way or the other.
5: I like to say that the politicians presume that the folks who show up at our protest rallies will not show up at the polls.
6: Yes, that's right.
5: And
6: often they're correct.
5: And often they're correct, and therefore they don't pay attention to our protest rallies because they say, okay, they can protest all they want to. If they don't vote, they don't count. And that's
6: right.
5: That's real talk.
6: Yes. I mean, and politicians care very much about getting reelected.
5: Right.
6: I think that there's a particular, you know, first of all, everybody likes to win. I don't know anybody who enters into any kind of contest and wants to lose.
5: Right.
6: I think, you know, politicians are particularly set up to be driven to win. And so the sort of the coalitions that you put together, and all politicians can count.
5: By definition, they don't get into the business because they can't count.
6: No, you have to be able to count. You know, Baptist pastors, too. we have to be able to count, too.
5: Right.
6: So, you know, your language of who counts. And I want to take this out of the realm of, this is not emotional. I will say that on the activist side of things, sometimes on the activist side of things, people are emotional about it. This isn't about caring in an abstract sense.
5: In the abstract sense. It is about caring in the real sense.
6: Not about caring in an abstract sense.
5: Yeah.
6: it isn't actually about being heartless. I don't think that I don't think your average politician is heartless. So it's not counting in that way. But it is about who counts in an electoral way. Who counts, who and what counts towards the victories that matter. And here again, in local politics as well as national politics, the thumb on the scale is the presence of campaign finances. And so it's not just who counts, but it's also what counts, and the reality of how money in politics actually disconnects the counting from people.
7: Yeah.
6: And starts to become, again, not who counts, but what counts. And so the chamber of commerce is able to bring to bear the kind of finances that tip scales. And I think that from the perspective of what matters, like what is it we should be working on and thinking about, I think one thing that we need to be working on and thinking about is the relationship between money and politics, and the way that money can actually drive down participation.
7: I like
6: the amount of money that's involved in politics can itself be voter suppression, can have a suppressing effect.
7: Yeah.
6: I'll give you an instance, for instance, from the perspective of this last election in Philadelphia. The person I would have supported initially, who had a kind of balance of a particular kind of electoral experience, was a black woman, was on the progressive side of things, didn't have enough money to compete. And so the person I would have supported initially was out before the real debating season, before we could actually hear her ideas.
7: Yeah.
6: Because she just didn't have enough money. I think by the same token, some candidates become viable simply because they have access to funds who might not otherwise have been viable. I would have loved to have seen this race that race that was just completed with the candidate I found the most intriguing.
7: Okay.
6: And she simply, there was nothing wrong with her, except she didn't have enough money to compete. There was a lot of money involved.
5: And the reality is the money counts.
6: Well, that's right. And the money, again, the money in that way counted more because we didn't get a chance to hear, her in debate. I'll give, for instance, like one of the persons who had the most money really began to sink once people were asking questions.
7: Right.
6: Once the debate season got fully engaged. I think if the money hadn't driven that first candidate that I'm talking about out, you would have had a four-way race. It just would have been a more interesting race, and the not quite ready for primetime person who had a lot of money might have been the one who fell out, but we never got that far because the money sorted the candidates before the electorate even got to really hear from them.
5: Okay, now let's juxtapose that with the Zoran Mamdani experience in New York City, where
6: yes.
5: Zoran Mamdani was outspent and the moneyed interests coalesced against him, but he still was able to defy
6: yeah.
5: the odds and win. How do we reconcile the New York experience?
6: Yeah.
5: Which we must acknowledge is unusual. It's unusual.
6: No, that's right. But you can't use somebody like Mamdani who is a generationally talented politician.
5: Yeah.
6: Like, he is the exception that proves the rule, right? That you can't... Mamdani is so good at the people part of this. He has an outsized ability, an uncommon ability to generate interest. And it wasn't like he didn't have any funding. He had enough funding to stay in the race, right?
5: Right.
6: Like, so let's not act like he didn't have the most money. And I'm not saying, I don't want you to hear me to say, I don't think it's the case. In fact, the third place, I think the person who had the money in the race I was just talking about was the third place finisher.
5: Okay.
6: I don't think the person who won, I don't think the role of money in politics means that the person who has the most money wins. Thank God. That's not yet the case. But I do think if you had public financing, then we would have had an opportunity to hear from a strong and viable candidate who just didn't have enough money to stay in it.
5: Right.
6: Who also was, so we had one person who had never been elected to any office. Of the three who remained, we had one person who had never been elected to any office, one person who was a state senator, one who was a state representative. The person who I am talking about who didn't have enough money to stay in was also a state representative. She would have had a chance to say why we should vote for her.
5: Okay.
6: If the money hadn't been what it was.
5: Okay.
6: But as it relates to Mamdani, Mamdani is a generationally good. He's better at this. He's almost shockingly good at it. Like, he ran a campaign, first of all, it stayed under the radar for a very long time and then just began to surge. He had enough money to do, you know, to hire the film team.
5: Right.
6: And to get us, like, you can't do, he doesn't win if he doesn't have any money.
5: That's exactly right.
6: You know, I think he's exceptional in his capacity. Tough pieces, and this is true, the person who ran, who won in Philadelphia, too.
5: Can you drop the
6: Democrats person? Have to decide which side we're going to be on.
5: And that was the next thing I was going to go to.
6: Yeah, I mean, I think, so Democratic Socialists won in Philadelphia, too. Mamdani ran on a full-throated platform of prioritizing regular New Yorkers.
5: Right.
6: Taxing the people who have the most money. And reinvesting in public goods, in public service, in public spaces, in public life. That used to be bread and butter Democratic politics. But Democrats, you know, I'm in Arkansas, and the truth is, Democrats since Bill Clinton.
5: I was going to say that.
6: To run in the other direction.
5: I was going to say that.
6: I mean, the reality is, and you know, I voted for Bill Clinton. I'm old enough to have voted for Bill Clinton. I voted for him twice.
5: Hear, hear.
6: I think some of the things he's blamed for were the result of having to make do politics with a divided government. After his first midterm, he was dealing with Newt Gingrich.
5: Yep.
6: And the House of Representatives. I mean, you have to, if you have a Republican House and you're a Democratic president, you have to make deals with them.
5: Right.
6: For budgets in particular. That's the reality. I think rhetorically, you know, the Democrats in the Clinton era and beyond, in trying to win a particular portion of the folks that they regard as independent folks in the middle have given away the commitment, have stopped being committed to the people who needed it the most,
7: and who had
6: have
7: who
6: stopped
7: and I who mean, had historically
6: you know,
7: been their
6: I
7: base.
6: Mean, and let's be clear, this is not just it. Bill Clinton is the beginning of it in some ways, but he's not the end of it. It's been true ever since.
7: Yeah.
6: No Democratic presidential nominee has won on attending to the needs of the poor or even the working class. If you listen to the rhetoric, it's all about middle class.
7: That's exactly right, and that's
6: that's aspirational.
7: No,
6: you know,
7: that's
6: even folks who are actually working class or even poor like to hear themselves defined as middle class.
7: And
6: even though they don't have the money.
7: Yeah.
6: Even though the middle class has been shrinking, and poverty is growing. So anyway, I think Mamdani said, government can work for you. In fact, it's the job of the government to work for you. We see actual problems in the city of New York, and we're going to attend to the problems of the city of New York. Let me say a couple other things about, so Mamdani is generationally good at politics, running against an obviously corrupt incumbent who won't go away. Right? Adams is a joke. He's obviously corrupt.
7: Real talk.
6: Indicted. The indictment goes away because of some kind of... it's on its face. I mean, part of the problem with Trump is that he's not subtle about his corruption.
7: Yeah.
6: And so anybody he's corrupting, there's no subtlety about their corruption either. Like, what happens with Adams is... He gets a pass from the Trump administration. They simply drop the charges against him. For
7: right,
6: it's a clear quid pro quo. And if the courts were in any way themselves honest, if the Justice Department were honest, that wouldn't have happened, or there'd be some investigation of what was promised. So Mamdani's running against Eric Adams. And then he's running against a disgraced former governor.
7: Yeah.
6: In Cuomo. Who harassed women. Who sexually harassed women.
7: Say that.
6: And resigned in disgrace.
7: Right.
6: So, of course, now, I think the only thing that's surprising about it is he actually wiped the floor with them. Like, he wiped the floor with them. Not only did he win, which I thought people thought was possible, but he wiped the floor with them.
7: Or as we sit down home, he kicked their butts.
6: So, yeah, I mean, but the other people, so people thought that, so what I hope this means is that politics is changing. What I hope is that people will, because everybody comes into politics to win.
7: Yeah.
6: I hope that people will see you can win. You can win by prioritizing the real needs of the people who are most vulnerable, whom the government should help.
7: Yes.
6: You can win that way. You can win. The other thing that people were shocked by in New York, that also came up in Philadelphia, you can win by saying, you can win saying, the United States foreign policy cannot run through Netanyahu's government.
7: There you go. I was hoping you'd say that.
6: Now, you couldn't win saying that 5 years ago. Or even, what is it, 2 years ago. Between 2024 and 2026, AIPAC is now toxic. Which goes back to campaign finance. They overshot. Taking out the congressman, taking out Cory Bush in Missouri.
7: Cory Bush and Jamal Bowman,
6: in the box, in the Bronx.
7: Yeah, Jamal Bowman.
6: In 2024. They were able to do that. They couldn't do that now because AIPAC AIPAC is now, I mean, they put an enormous amount of money into Missouri One.
7: Yeah.
6: An obscene amount of money to removing Cori Bush.
7: Right.
6: And Jamal Bowman, I think is the guy's name.
7: That's right.
6: In the Bronx.
7: Yeah.
6: They put an obscene amount of money into getting rid of those two people in a way that was just, that in a way that, that clearly demonstrated that not a concern for the people of Missouri or the people of the Bronx, but a particular set of foreign policy objectives. But the tide has turned about that now. It wouldn't happen that way in 2026 as it did in 2024.
7: Let me do a quick station break. This is KABF 88.3, The Voice of the People from Little Rock, Arkansas. 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This morning, my guest on the Barber and Beauty Shop program is Reverend Dr. Leslie D. Callahan, the senior pastor of St. Paul Baptist Church in Philadelphia, Pennsylvania, and she is speaking the gospel truth. Dr. Callahan, again, thank you for coming.
6: Thank you for having me. I love to chop it up. Let me talk it up
7: with you some more, because I want to make the most use of these next 21 minutes. Number one, I hope that the Democratic Party candidates for governor, Fred Love, you better be listening. For Congress, Dr. Chris Jones, you better be listening. For U.S. Senator Hallie Schaffner, you better be listening. Secretary of State Kelly Graff, you need to be listening. I hope you are listening to Dr. Callahan, because she's talking about policies that address the needs of the people as opposed to policies that are based on the interests of those who think in terms of profit, what King said in terms of who place profit motives over people. Dr. Callahan, continue. Let me ask you, and I agree with you, I am from Arkansas. I voted for Bill Clinton. I practiced law with Bill Clinton. I was in law school when Bill Clinton was at the law school. Hey, friend of Bill, okay? I'll say the same thing about Barack Obama. Hello, I voted for Barack twice.
6: That's right.
7: And I know that folks don't think I'm supposed to say anything unkind about Bill in Arkansas or Barack, but let's just put truth out. The interests of the party, the interests of the people oftentimes came secondary to the interests of the profitable in both the Clinton and the Obama administrations. I did a search. And the words poverty and poor were not mentioned in any of President Obama's State of the Union's addresses.
6: No.
7: And so,
6: I mean, Obama's, yeah, I mean, In some ways, Obama is worse, because Obama came in 2008, after the 2008 election, came in to 2009 with a supermajority in the Senate.
7: Yes.
6: And a financial crisis that needed attending to.
7: Right, caused by the uber rich.
6: No question about it. Now, I'm not mad at, I think bailing out the so-called too big to fail companies, you couldn't let the country be plunged into a depression.
7: Right.
6: I'm not as mad about that part, but I think the refusal and the failure to bail out the families that were harmed, it should have been a condition of the bailout that the people who were harmed by the subprime lending crisis should also be made whole.
7: Yes.
6: What did not make sense is to only bail out the banks.
7: Right.
6: And not who had targeted. I mean, none of this is controversial. This is proven.
7: Right.
6: They pushed black folks into subprime loans when they were eligible for traditional mortgages.
7: Right. And
6: I bought a house. I was 33 years old. I bought a house. I mean, if you've ever been to a closing, you don't know what all of that stuff means.
7: Right. Unless you're a lawyer.
6: You sit down at a closing. I mean, this is my experience. I sat down at a closing, and they handed me a stack of papers 7 inches high. I signed my name 40 times. And I'm not saying I didn't read it at all. But the intricacies, and what I did not have, I was lucky and blessed by the situation I was in when I bought the house I'm in. But the point that I'm saying is, what nobody going into that, who's not a real estate professional, will have is some sense of what all of the other options are for loans.
7: Right.
6: Nobody's going into that with that. Nobody's going in. Your average person buying a house doesn't know the products the bank is not offering them. You only know the products they are offering you. You submit your paperwork. They tell you, here are the things you are eligible for. And as far as I recall, we didn't have any rule, or they didn't have any legal obligation to tell me the things that I was also eligible for that they weren't giving me. So what they did, incontrovertibly, is to push people into subprime loans with balloon payments and so on. They created the bubble. That's my point. They bailed out, again, I'm not saying I don't understand it. You can't let the economy go into a full-on depression. But how come you didn't offer any relief to the people who were the victims of that?
7: Right.
6: We bailed out the airlines, bailed out the car industry, you bailed out everybody except the people.
7: Exactly.
6: Now, what's worse, it's not just that it happened. We bear in the black community some responsibility because there was I don't know if you remember this, you probably do, but there's a moment where the Congressional Black Caucus decides,
7: yep.
6: I think it's the winter of 2009.
7: Yep.
6: Going into 2010, the Congressional Black Caucus decides to go on a tour, a poverty
7: yep.
6: tour, I think they called it.
7: Exactly.
6: To talk about these very issues, working people, didn't have subsistence living, talking about they were trying to get the Obama administration to do a jobs bill.
7: Right.
6: And what we saw in our community is black people chiding the Congressional Black Caucus because of the ways in which black people felt like the CBC was attacking our first black president.
7: Yep. Yep. Yep.
6: So we throw Maxine Waters under the bus because to protect the most powerful person on the planet. Our posture as a black community for all 8 years Barack Obama was in the White House was to protect him.
7: Yep.
6: We asked too little of him. I pastor a black church, and I say a lot of controversial things. The only times I have consistently gotten pushback from rank and file members of the congregation on a Sunday when I was preaching is a Sunday when I said something critical of Barack Obama as the president. And I didn't even go in on him. But our posture towards him, and quite frankly, this played into the Eric Adams situation too. Black folks in New York, there were groups of black folks who tried to rally around somebody who cared so little for their needs. Eric Adams cared so little for black people.
7: In
6: his mayor.
7: Yeah, and
6: his mayoral time.
7: And let's just put it clearly. There were black clergy. I said
6: black
7: three
6: black
7: times. Black. There were influential black clergy in New York who rallied around Eric Adams is despite the very obvious evidence of his corruption.
8: Absolutely right. Shamefully. But sometimes that's what we do with black politicians. We see it's not, we don't see it as their job to deliver for us. We see it as our job to protect them from. And listen, Barack Obama's life was in danger. That I'm not denying that.
7: Right.
8: Right. I'm not denying that he was the target of assassination threats and attempts, and we wanted him to survive.
7: Right.
8: I'm thankful. I remain thankful that he survived the 8 years of his presidency. And I'm not even saying he wasn't a good president. I think he was a decent president. But he wasn't as good as he would have been if we'd asked for more from him.
7: And he wasn't as good
8: if
7: as
8: we demanded more. And that's our job.
7: Right.
8: Our job as the electorate is not only to elect people, but to demand from them the things that support and help our community.
7: And I will say this, he wasn't as good as he could have been if we had demanded of him the same kind of things we would otherwise have demanded from a white politician same situation.
8: That's correct. And we saw this in the first years of the Biden administration.
7: Yeah.
8: Biden got a lot of stuff, you know. Biden's presidency will forever be tainted by the way he responded to the Gaza genocide.
7: Oh, for sure.
8: It will forever be tainted.
7: And should be. And should be.
8: It should be. But I think that a clear-eyed view of the Biden administration, his first couple of years in office, he got a lot of actually progressive policy done. Climate, infrastructure,
7: yeah.
8: Student loans. Those things were the child tax credit. Those things were materially beneficial to regular people, to working people, to poor people. They were material. He had housing policy that was materially beneficial. I mean, the child tax credit alone lifted tens of thousands of families out of poverty. The ending of his presidency, I mean, it's unfortunate. It's unfortunate, but from a progressive policy standpoint, there was a shocking amount done in his first couple of years that goes exactly to the point and is a reminder. And he did that, and he did so, you know, with not nearly as much sort of wiggle room, you know, that Kamala Harris was doing 50-50 ties in the in the Senate.
7: Right.
8: He did not have nearly, I mean, when Barack Obama went into office, he had 60 seats.
7: He had a mandate.
8: He had a supermajority in the Senate.
7: Yeah, he had
8: now,
7: a mandate.
8: He had an unwieldy Congress in the House. I mean, the loss of the public option. The loss of the public option in the health care bill is because trying to get enough House Democrats to sign on meant that you lost the public option.
7: Right.
8: In Obamacare. So I'm not saying that he had an easy road, but if you look at the Congress he had versus the Congress that Biden had, and the things that the Biden administration did for working people and for poor people, for unions. And, I mean, I'm not downplaying the end of the administration, 'cause what happened from a foreign policy standpoint and a tone deafness standpoint can't be diminished.
7: And let's just put it this way. Kamala Harris continued that tone deafness in her campaign because she did not listen.
8: I mean, I read her book trying to figure it out. I'm like,
7: figure out what?
8: I wanna, and 107 Days is a great book. It's fun. And if you're interested in politics, I recommend it because there are a lot of bits of the campaign process that she does expose and make clear. What she never really makes clear is why she didn't have sense enough to run away from Biden on particular issues.
7: On genocide.
8: and genocide being one, she doesn't get, like, I read the whole, I think I read that chapter about the convention twice trying to figure out why the Democrats decided that they could not, they couldn't allow one Arab person to speak during that, the convention.
7: Yeah, and to the point, I wrote people involved in DNC, I wrote email messages until they got tired of hearing from me and saying, please, please, please, please, please listen to these people. Give them some time. Give them 5 minutes at least. Give them five minutes on prime time.
8: They can have an excuse to vote for you.
7: Yeah.
8: Like, you're making it hard for people, right. I thought what she said in the speech, in her speech, was fine. I thought she tried to thread a very difficult needle in her speech, but it didn't speak as loudly. You had dyed-in-the-wool Republicans on the stage in the DNC, and you couldn't allow an Arab American representative
7: who was a Democrat.
8: To talk.
7: Yeah, yeah.
8: It was a middle finger to Dearborn. It was a middle finger to Michigander.
7: It was a middle finger to Wisconsin. It was a middle finger to Minnesota. And to Pennsylvania.
8: So I think I don't understand why the Harris camp couldn't see. Like, for example, I voted in the Pennsylvania primary, which is relatively late. I voted the uncommitted line.
7: Yeah.
8: I was never not going to vote for the Democrat, but people blame the uncommitted, but what the uncommitted were trying to do during the primaries is to say, this is a big issue and y'all need to pay attention to it. And they simply did not.
7: I was doing the same thing to people around the country in those competitive areas. I've talked to my friends in Atlanta, in Georgia, where it was competitive. I talked to my friends in Michigan who were competitive and said, listen, in the primaries, do uncommitted so that folks will understand that this is a big deal. And then, no, we got to have a strong word. Excuse me. I said, wait a minute.
8: It doesn't matter in the primaries.
7: It doesn't matter. You know how the primary is going to come out.
8: Exactly.
7: And
8: people have to have a place. This goes back to the voter suppression, right?
7: Yeah, well, but people have to know
8: people have to have a place where they can say, this ain't okay.
7: Yeah.
8: And where they feel heard.
7: And you have to understand that is part of the game. And if you tell them that does not happen, they'll say, okay, if you're going to give me a middle finger, guess what?
8: Yeah, that's right.
7: I got two hands, right. Too.
8: That's exactly right.
7: I got two hands, too.
8: And that's the problem. But they didn't listen. Listen, I can't. Were you on that call? We had a call. We had some black clergy had a call with some folks from the Biden administration in November 2023.
7: Yeah.
8: With very, with kind of a spectrum of black clergy.
7: And I felt it was condescending.
8: Well, they were condescending, but here's the thing that they weren't paying. They just didn't pay attention.
7: No.
8: When you have people who are right of center in the party and people who are left of left in the party all saying to you, like, I won't name any names, but I remember being on that call and saying to myself, if you have angered this person who is a pro-life Democrat.
7: Yeah.
8: You all have a big problem. I mean, people who I have never seen raise their voices were smoking hot in anger.
7: Yes, exactly right.
8: Saying, hey, y'all. I mean, and this is November 2023.
7: Right.
8: People were saying, you do realize that if you all don't get this, if you don't attend to this, you're going to lose next year. People were saying that. In November 2023.
7: And we were not being heard.
8: November 2023, December, January, February, March, April, May, June, July. Biden dropped out. August, September, October. November 2024, they lose.
7: Right. I got 3 minutes left, Doc. Doc, I got 3 minutes left. I need to get you ready to close. I want you to hold a thought for a second because I need to give you. I need you to give us a closing word that's going to be a word of uplift. But I want to say this.
8: Okay, I'm going to do that. All right.
7: First of all,
8: the time has gone by quickly.
7: Yeah. First of all, I want to thank Reverend Dr. Leslie Callahan for being my guest this morning by phone. She's here in Little Rock. She's calling from her hotel room in Little Rock, talking about her perspective on faith and social justice. And I thank you so much. Dr. Callahan will be our preacher tomorrow at 9 o'clock at New Millennium Church at 21 Lakeshore Drive. You don't want to miss her, because if you thought this is real on the radio, put her in a pulpit and let her bring her smoke.

0: around, so I'll come back to you. Now, Dr. Callahan has a minute and 20 seconds to bring us her last statement. Dr. Callahan, tell us what you want us to know before we go to 10 o'clock.
1: Yeah, so let me say a word about faith, because we really haven't talked about that directly, but I want to say what I think faith has to do with this. At the end of the day, Jesus says, you can tell my disciples by how they love.
0: Yeah.
1: And all of us know that actual love has material consequences.
0: Right.
1: When somebody loves you, you can see it, you can hear it, you can feel it. It's not just words.
0: Right.
1: And I come to these questions of political life. I come to these questions of moral character. I am concerned about genocide because I actually believe the gospel of Jesus Christ. And when Jesus says, you've done it to the least of these, and you did or didn't do it to me, I want to be on the right side of, I want to be representing the God who loves the world.
0: Thank you, Dr. Callahan. I got to get off there. I want to see you later on at our fellowship meal, but y'all listen, see you tomorrow morning at 9 o'clock. Cooch is in the room. Dr. Callahan, thank you. We're out.
1: Thank you. Take care.
0: All right, take care. 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
2: Is that listeners like yourself will voluntarily support it. At KBF, we are constantly amazed and grateful that listeners feel so strongly about our programming that they will support it during and even after Pledge Drive. We hope that our service to you will continue to provide Arkansas with diverse programming found nowhere else in the state, and support keeps that going. Thank you to everyone that has and will call in with a pledge.

0: This is National Native News. I'm Jill Freitas. Former Democratic Alaska Congresswoman Mary Peltola visited Petersburg earlier this week in her campaign to once the incumbent U.S. Senator Dan Sullivan. Peltola addressed a group of more than 50 people at Petersburg's Alaska Native Brotherhood John Hanson Senior Hall as part of a one-hour meet-and-greet. She encouraged residents to get out and vote this year.
1: So many of the things that we are working on in Alaska just become political footballs for people in the lower 48 or some administration. And we're better than that. We're bigger than that. We are going to put our foot down and not be used as a political football.
0: During her speech, Peltola emphasized supporting elders, children, and addressing affordability. Peltola's campaign told KFSK she was not available for questions from local media during her visit. Local Assembly member James Valentine says Peltola made time to talk to local leaders about a wide range of issues before the event. Valentine says he spoke with her about out-migration in the region.
2: Me, as a younger Assembly member and a young, community leader, I asked her in just more of stating just my concerns about the younger generation retention in Southeast Alaska. And she's from Western Alaska, and I know she feels the same way.
0: That same day, Peltola also hosted a meet-and-greet in Wrangell on a neighboring island. This week, she visited other Southeast Alaska communities, including Ketchikan, Sitka, and will be in Haines Friday. The Senate primary takes place in August, and the general election is in November. This story was provided by KFSK's Taylor Heckart. The thick winter ice of the Yukon River has washed out to the Bering Sea, signaling the end of breakup season on the Yukon Delta. Last week, communities along the Yukon River experienced ice jam-related flooding. For some, it was among the most severe breakup impacts in recent memory. The communities of Holy Cross and Pilot Station saw water enter homes and, in some cases, cover airport runways. But as of Tuesday evening, significant ice jams close to the mouth of the Yukon gave way and the water began to recede. Mike Ottenweller is a meteorologist with the Alaska Pacific River Forecast Center. He's been a part of the River Watch team doing daily aerial surveys, tracking the Yukon River's breakup.
3: We watched the very last little bit of the ice run that was at one point 40 miles long, and maybe even if you go back a couple weeks, 90 miles long at some points. But we

0: watch that clear out to the coastal areas and past those last villages and making its way out to the Bering Sea.
1: Overall, he says this year's Yukon River breakup trended toward dynamic and was about 5 days later than average, which was expected coming out of this year's frigid winter. Laura Havemeister with the State Department of Homeland Security and Emergency Management says though the flooding is receding, the recovery process is still ongoing. She points to Alakanuk, which experienced flooding on some roadways.
2: We could not make it into town, unfortunately, just because of that flooding. So we're working with the city manager and with the SAR team to really understand those inundation areas.
1: From shuttling the team from the airstrip to providing on-the-ground updates, Havemeister says the state says the community aspect of the operation is a powerful one. The team concluded their aerial surveys for the 2026 Yukon River breakup on Tuesday. This story was provided by KYUK's Samantha Watson. I'm Jill Freitas.

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3: 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So we're here today, and we're trying to take care of everything we can. In the meantime, hey, guys, just enjoy the music, and this is the last day, I believe, of Players Drive. The last 2 days were kind of rough on us because we weren't able to make the pledges, the quota that we needed to make. And I know it's hard out there, but I ask all of you out there, don't forget, you know, this is your radio station, community radio. So, you know, if you have want to make a pledge, just give us a call at 501-433-0088. So let me, while you calculate everything you got, let me get this thing in order so we can play some music. And usually it's a Sacred Spirit 2 CD, and then there's the Inner Tribe by High Noon. So listen up. Aho, Bila Maya.

Oh yeah, that was good. It's good to wake up on the drums.

happens for you right now, either way, I'm going to send them out to your heart, your mind, your spirit, and all your relations. So listen up. You know, let's get it on with the Elk Soldier right now. That's the one to set up. So here we go. And don't forget, if any Muse like to make a pledge, give us a call at 501-433-0088. I would give you all the numbers right now. But I know you want to hear some more music, so listen up, okay? Oh, Pilamaya.

Well, we got a Buddy Red Bull coming on, and one of my favorites, and I know a lot of people enjoy this song a whole lot. This is Journey to the Spirit World. So listen up, because this is a very good one. So all of you that are out there listening, don't forget. This song is for all of you out there. So stay tuned. And in the meantime, if you're interested in buying a watt, it's the only time you could do it on Pledge Drive. 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But don't forget, like I told you, the last 2 weeks have been kind of, not as good as it should. I can understand that because, everybody's going through a lot of changes and they don't have, the money that they need for themselves or for the radio program. But if you guys, have a little bit extra, hey, no matter what it is, it's greatly appreciated, So do what you can, all right, for your radio station. Let me get it on with Buddy Red Bull. Oh.

Oh, yeah. We're having a problem with this CD. That's why I ask you that it's important that that when you guys make a pledge, that the pledge, you know, really comes out here so we can get our quota together. Because right now, hey, we haven't had the pledges that we need for this quota on this pledge drive. And you can tell that we need to get our equipment set up right, you know, so we won't have these problems of the CD player going, you know, going bad on us, you know, because it's kind of rough, you know. We're not the only ones that play music on the air. And there's a lot of people that use them too. So we ask you, you know, to go ahead and help out. If you got some extra funds, it would be greatly appreciated, you know. Whatever you can pledge to the radio station, to our program, hey, that would be good. That way, when we need to put different equipment in here, hey, we got it with your pledges. Don't worry, nobody gonna mess with your money. You know, because it goes directly to the heartbeat of the nation or to the jazz venue, whichever one it is. You know, you're always gonna get that music. So, okay, listen up, it's time right now. Don't forget your offerings out there. Give your offerings to Mother Earth, Father Sky, and all the you know, relations, all our relations, you know. So get on. We're gonna get it on with the one of the CDs I tried to play earlier. This is Heart of the Wolf by Karen Therese. So listen up, okay? This is a good song for you that haven't heard it. Here, check it out.

Oh, yeah. Thank you very much. Oh, that was a good song. We got another song right now. And being that we're close to that 250 years on July the 4th, you know, 250 years. Doesn't really seem long, you know, because you imagine some of the people that are still living right now, and they're, you know, about 90 years old or past that, still living. So 250 years that the U.S. has been here, you know, has been a country for that long, and all these wars have gone by. Hey, it doesn't seem that much, you know, but either way, this next song I'm gonna play is a flag song by the Black Lodge Singers. I'm playing that one kind of early for them, all the 250 years, because out of them 250 years, I've been here about a quarter of that time or something. I'm not trying to tell you that I'm old, but I'm still there. But either way, I'm going to play that song. In the meantime, hey, I want to see who's going to be our first pledge drive person, you know, because we need to get these pledges in order. I know it's kind of rough at these times, but if you can, we're right here. Larry or I will answer the phone. So we got about 15 minutes left. So hopefully we'll get that first pledge. Oh, be the Maya. And we're going to get that Black Lodge Singers. That flag song. So listen up. Oh.

At this time, we the Black Lodge Singers would like to dedicate this veteran song to all the veterans throughout the United States and Canada, and we certainly thank you.

0: Oh yeah, right now we got a song that's coming on, and it's going to be by Matt, what's the name of that? Music from a Payment Cave. It's going to be a good song. Haven't played it in a while. To some of you, it might be a new song, but it's going to be a good one. And yes, he's been with us quite a while. So this is Robert Mirabal and the Rare Tribal Mob. So listen to it, because this is the dance. Yeah, check it out. Oh, we got about 12 minutes left in the program, and I would like to thank Bobby for her pledge.
1: Yeah.
0: Thank you very much. She must have been listening to us. Her ears were ringing.
1: Yeah.
0: Because we were talking about her and we were hoping that she was well and everything, you know. So, listen up. Let me get this song going. Oh.

And sorry about that time delay, but I was taking care of some business with one of my pledgees. So I appreciate it. We only got 5 minutes and this song probably lasts a little longer. This is the late brother of ours, our related brother, Russell Means, the Electric Warrior. A lot of people like to hear the song because they have a truck or a car, you know, that something like this that he's talking about. So here, so I'm gonna let you go right now because it's our last song. Love and prayers for you. Take care of yourselves. And we'd like to thank Bobby again. And we're glad she is doing fine. Oh yeah, so we're gonna get it on right now. So you guys take care. Lots of love to you. Oh, Pila Maya Tanka Shile Wakatanga. Don't forget to give your offerings, okay? Oh, Pila Maya.

Hey, redneck! 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It's an Indian car. And Indian cars go far. 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And the radio's playing Static City. The door won't open unless you hit it just right. Indian cars go far with one headlight and red handkerchiefs taped to the taillight. 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

0: parachute. Hey, my car is a star. 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Indian cars go from Pine Ridge to Window Rock with 7 adults, 4 children, 1 bass drum, and no muffler. The carburetor cops with the powwow beat. 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Duct tape and wire, Indian cars.
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6: And good morning. Welcome to the Fix It Show. You don't know where it went.
7: This is the Fix It Show, y'all. This is you've stumbled onto greatness here. So just sit back and enjoy the whole 1 hour of this. We are going to be answering your questions. Basically, the phone number, we got to give it out because we've done the whole show without giving the phone number out. And this is 501-433-0088. And if you have a question, anything on your house, and that's anything from the foundation to your lightning rod, from your weatherhead to your ground rod, from your water meter to your sewer tap, we can answer these questions for you right here on the Fix It Show.
8: But what if I got a well pump? Can you talk about that?
6: I can.
7: Yeah, from your foot valve all the way to your field lines. We got the country folks. So we got you here, and we're covering a lot of the state here, and we do appreciate all the listeners that we have out there calling in. Are we still doing pledge drive?
8: I believe so.
6: I think it's over.
7: That ended.
6: That doesn't mean they can't continue our website at kbf.org. Scroll down a little bit, look on the right, says donate. Become a member.
7: That's right. We'd like to have some more members here.
6: The difference is that, yeah, we could use the cash. We could do that. But if you give a little bit every month, we can plan
7: We can use that money for things that we need, like
6: a new board.
8: Was that, didn't we used to say proper planning prevents poor performance?
7: Yeah, proper prior planning prevents. Yes.
8: Okay.
7: However, when you find yourself up to your ears, elbows in alligators, remember it was your intent to drain the swamp.
8: That was one thing I didn't have to worry about in the middle of the Pacific. The other thing, though, the draining alligators the with the fins on the back.
7: Yep. So what we have here with us in the studio is my old cohort,

0: RJTW3, which...
1: Il two.
0: I thought you were three.
1: No, Il Duce.
0: It's, okay, Duce. Yeah, RJTW2. And that's Joe Wiggins, and
2: Can I interject here? First off, their listeners who've listened a long time know that you used to do another show.
0: Right.
2: So you need to probably explain that.
0: Well, we did another show on a radio station that we don't like to mention.
2: Well, I think
0: every now and again I slip up and say, call us here at uh-oh.
1: Yep.
0: But that's, you know, that's a weird thing because we were talking about that today as to how that all came about and ended. And we just had a really good show. It was kind of based on a click and clack show.
2: Mm-hmm. It was funny.
0: No, and we just had a great time doing it. Always had a full call board, had people calling all the time. Everybody wanted the recipe. And Joe and I would, you know, every Saturday we'd make the show and have...
2: Your experts were hilarious, by
0: again,
2: the way.
0: Oh, yes, the experts. Joe, who was it there we were using for our experts?
1: We had our interior decorator was Fuchsia.
0: Oh, yeah, I remember her.
2: And
1: yeah,
2: him,
1: and
2: yeah.
1: he was an odd duck, you know, a little gender dysphoric, but you know we didn't.
0: Yeah, we don't judge. Yeah, anyway,
2: Roland Splatter.
0: Yeah, our painter that, you know, we still hadn't answered that question.
1: Where is Roland?
0: No, are all drunks painters? Or are all painters drunks? We didn't know.
1: I don't think that they're all drunks. I think it had to do with the fumes.
0: It's the fumes.
3: Yeah. Unless it was water-based.
0: Yeah. So we've gotten away from the VOCs, thankfully. Now you just got to come to my shop and help me with epoxy.
2: Oh, that's right. You're doing that.
1: Are you doing river tables now or something?
0: I'm doing river boats.
2: He's got a fiberglass.
0: I'm fiberglassing a 20-foot 1960 model.
1: Chris Craft?
0: No. It's made in Flippin. Yep. It's a riverboat. It's a trout boat. It's about three feet wide at the bottom, and it's 20 feet long. And it's a...
3: I'd call that a canoe back home.
0: Well, it would be a canoe if it was pointed at both ends, but it's kind of kicked at both ends like a drift boat. And then it's got an offset motor in the back, so that its motor's off to one side, and it's specifically for
3: more
0: trout
3: like a
0: fishing. It's a shallow draft boat with drift boat ends on it.
3: Mm-hmm.
0: So I had this thing upside down for a year. Now I've had it waiting a month for my vinyl ester. My vinyl ester structural putty to dry.
2: So is it dry?
0: No.
2: Oh.
1: Still not dry.
0: Still not dry.
1: Did you catalyze it properly?
0: I tried. I mean, I stirred it for 2 minutes like they said to do it, and I added the proper amount, but it was a very humid day, and I thought, well, it's indoors, so it shouldn't be its problem. It's a problem.
1: Add some heat to it, see if that'll help it.
0: That's what I'm doing now. Turn the air conditioner off in the shop.
2: Well, in the next week or two, it'll do it.
0: It should do it. Yes, should do fine.
2: And other things that y'all talked about, everything from insulation to structure to y'all did everything on that show. I was a listener. Actually, at that time, I had a different business, and I was an advertiser. Of course, they made me float. I didn't get to pick and choose like we talked about on there, but I certainly listened. I certainly loved your show.
0: Well, thank you.
1: Thanks. It was fun.
0: We had a large number of listeners back then, and this is back before you had followers. So, you had followers. So we didn't actually have followers, but we had a lot of listeners, and we do have a lot of listeners on this show. And Joe, you have recently gone from aviation to back to...
1: I'm back in the game, slinging the nails and such.
0: And name of your company is what?
1: Opposable Thumbs Workshop.
0: Okay. Because okay. We know there's them. No. Huh?
1: Because we have them.
0: Yes, all right. We're not monkeys here. This is not the. This is not the monkeys that you get.
1: We're not. We are not the monkeys you're looking for. Yeah, we're. That's what I do. It's an Opposable Thumbs Workshop, and I do a little bit of everything. I'm not not Kyle. Doing the monster.
2: Remodel or tile or
1: not cabinets? Doing the monster remodels anymore. It is a handyman service.
2: Okay, now got it.
0: Basically, what my love was working for yourself by yourself.
1: Exactly.
0: Yep. See.
1: Exactly.
0: Yep, and it the
1: and
0: the
1: stand beauty, under the limit.
0: Stand under the limit. Well, you know where the limits are.
1: Yeah.
0: I mean, it's taking you a long time here, so.
2: Okay, you're going to have to expand on that. What do you mean, staying under the limits? Don't want to over...
0: Ask Joe to...
2: Okay.
1: Staying under the limits. I don't want to have to be a general contractor again.
2: Okay.
1: So, taking jobs that are small
2: under
1: enough.
2: Under 15,000?
0: You got to know your limitations.
1: Yeah. Okay. Man's got to know his own limitations. Right. I know mine.
0: Mm-hmm. Yep. And, right. And that's cool. And what do you do for advertising?
1: Well,
0: we have a BioWatt program here. We can set you up with it's on there somewhere.
1: Yeah, it's up there. That's those look like reasonable rates.
0: Those are crazy reasonable rates.
1: Very
0: you
1: reasonable.
0: Can't get that anywhere else at 100,000 watts.
1: I know. And, you know, I'm about to do some advertising. I've got working out a deal with an old friend of mine over at the Times. We're going to be starting some advertising there.
0: Yeah.
1: We just got to get, you know,
0: okay.
1: The verbiage worked out.
0: Yeah.
1: So this is, you know.
2: Okay. So if I understand it right, you're staying under the limit. That mm-hmm. means you're limited on your scope. You couldn't do like a full bathroom remodel.
1: I could do a full bathroom remodel if I needed to. Yeah. I mean, depending on the size of it.
2: Right.
1: I mean, we're not going to be.
2: Cabinets, kitchen.
1: I will repair cabinets. I will build you a new cabinet and put it in.
2: Okay. See, that's a skill everybody
0: well,
2: needs to
0: with
2: know.
0: Well, with his background in aviation cabinetry.
2: Wait a minute. Where did you work? Where did you work?
1: When?
2: In the aviation's cabinets.
1: I worked all over that airfield. I worked at Hawker. I worked at...
2: Did you know Ed Butcher?
1: Name's familiar.
2: Okay. Well, he's passed away now for about 4 years, but he was a friend of mine. He also worked at Falcon? I think it's Falcon.
1: I worked at Falcon as well.
2: Okay. Well, that's probably where you know him. Anyway, so, sorry, memories there.
0: That's okay. I mean, this is what this is all about. Like I said, with his background in aviation cabinetry, which is, I mean, it's really exact there. Were y'all using lasers to measure your... cuts and stuff, or did you just old school
1: I've
0: cut
1: done
0: paper?
1: It, I've done it both ways. I've done it with when I did Boeing's, you know, those would go in. I'd do a mock up and I'd do a foam board mock up and go in like that. And then from that, I would make my, you know, my templates for the carcasses and then, you know, build the cabinet from there.
2: Okay. So for our listeners not understanding why that's so difficult, there's not a square corner. There's not a perfect curve in any of those planes.
1: Well, so, I mean, define perfect.
3: I like that.
2: How about 90 degrees?
1: Yeah. Well, it's 90 degrees from the floor to the, you know, the top.
3: The overhead, yeah.
0: 90 degrees up. Generally, the floor is sort of level-ish.
2: Ish.
0: Yeah. Yeah.
1: The floor, I mean, yeah, generally, your water line like that's going to be, a flat plane
2: okay.
1: within your plane. And so you can... You can use that to build everything off of. Wow. And then, of course, you've got your seat rails, and that's what everything attaches to.
2: Okay. So your cabinets have to attach to the seat rails that are in the floor.
1: And often to other framing members that are, you know, coming off your frames.
0: I think you had gone to Eureka when your dad and I did the Chris Craft. You didn't get in on that.
1: No, I didn't.
0: Gutted the hull.
1: Oh, yeah, I did. I got in on
0: you
1: that.
0: You got in on that? Okay.
1: Yeah,
0: gutted the hull of a Chris Craft and put in, instead of a galley, which she wanted a full kitchen, so we had to take out the tables and stuff and put in an actual dishwasher.
1: Mm-hmm.
2: And a Chris Craft.
0: looked like a microwave oven. It got this thing from Europe. It used, you know, like a eighth of a liter, I don't know, of water.
3: That ain't
0: much.
3: It
0: was in the hull of a 1957 Chris-Craft. That was a beautiful, beautiful ship.
1: The only part I got in on for that was at the cabinet shop. I was at that guy's shop over there. What was that, on 8th Street or?
3: It was
0: 10th Street.
1: 10th Street.
0: Yeah. Well, no, I take it back. Gym. It was Capitol. Could be 8th Street. Yeah. Okay, it was 8th Street. Because it was right there by the freeway. Anyway,
1: yeah.
0: I forgot his name, but he had done the... He'd done the desk for the news guys on a couple of the news stations and stuff like that.
1: Comfortable working with curves. Very comfortable with curves.
0: Yes. Multiple curves, yeah. So you're comfortable working with curves, too. I mean, so it doesn't have to be plumb, square, straight, and level for you to get started, but it'll be that way when you end, right?
1: Yeah.
0: Attaboy.
2: I pray for the best results.
0: Yeah, absolutely. Well, I've seen your results, and I would say that your prayers have been answered, if you ask me. Carter does some work on the side. His daughter has got she's got her own company now, and it's out of Conway. And
2: can I plug it?
0: Yeah, sure.
2: Yeah, it's LNP Construction, Scott and Claire Smithen own it, and they are the full deal. They build houses and add-ons and stuff. I've been mainly helping with the reason I mentioned it. I've been mainly doing their bathrooms, and so tile and tubs and stuff. You wouldn't believe how many tubs there are. I can't believe how many different configurations of tubs. Now you would think, okay, you got a left hand, right hand. No. You have different widths. You have different lengths. You have different materials. You have different structures. You have different.
1: Yeah. You got a remodel tub. And you got a new construction tub. Yeah.
2: Yeah. It's you know, it's hard to fit even a remodel tub in the hole that the original tub was in. I learned that 2 weeks ago or a month ago, anyway.
0: Tell me about it. Didn't we off of Pine Street? We did that. There was a tub there that was cast iron. And, of course, the theory is you go in there with a 20-pound sledge and you beat this thing apart.
1: Good luck.
0: It was like battleship stuff. I mean, that 20-pound sledge bounced off of it, didn't even crack the glass.
1: And I was a big, strong boy then, and I couldn't.
0: And, I mean,
1: it.
0: And it's killing our ears, and we were wearing earmuffs and stuff. And it was, you know, so finally we took the window out.
2: And just threw it out the window.
0: And picked this thing up. No, we didn't throw it out the window. We gently moved it out the window, backed the truck up to the window, and it went straight into the truck.
2: Wow.
0: And then we filled it up with a plaster that was all over the floor. But that job, this is the old school stuff. They poured the floor. I mean, this is when they changed a room into a water closet.
1: Mm-hmm.
0: They came in on the floor joist about halfway up and put a cleat on both sides.
2: Right.
0: And then they put the one-bys in between that. And then they poured concrete from that up to about 6 inches above it. But it was solid Portland. And very little sand in it. And it was the hardest stuff you ever seen in your life. Mm-hmm. But for an aggregate, they used hickory nuts.
2: What?
0: I've never seen it before. But there were hickory nuts in there. When you busted this stuff apart, there were hickory nuts in there, and it wasn't by accident because there were no hickory trees around there.
2: So they wanted it lighter? So
0: they wanted it, I guess, but it was a lighter weight, but it was...
1: It wasn't perlite.
0: Because it was poured over the joist.
2: It rotted, yeah.
0: Well, it got a crack right there over the joist, and, you know, concrete's going to crack somewhere, so it got a crack over the joist. And the people that lived there were blind. Mm-hmm. And so they couldn't see the water that they were splashing out of the tub and getting all over the floor, and it got down on a joist, and the whole floor just kind of sunk in, so we had to...
1: reframe that whole...
3: Was this by chance up on top of Park Hill?
1: No, this is
3: D Street.
0: Pine Street and
3: okay. Well, that's you're saying that, sorry. Yeah. I saw one like that.
0: Same age.
3: The living room was... down there over by Stanley Jewelers, about three blocks from it, there was a 8-degree down bubble on the floor there in the living room.
0: Yeah. Well, I've seen one over in Hillcrest where the they had 26 foot long floor joists in this thing, unsupported for 26 feet, and the plumber cut one of them in the bathroom area. And the only thing that was holding it up for years was
1: cast iron pipe.
0: Well, no, the pipe wasn't even holding it. The only thing that was holding up was the nails that came through the subfloor.
2: Oh, yeah.
0: And finally, the whole thing sunk down so much that, well, I was underneath that thing, jacking it up, and I'm hearing the plaster just fall all over the floor. And my job was specific. I had to jack it up, put a beam under there, put a couple of piers down there, and that's what I was there to do. And I told him, I said, I can't do this at one time, or, you know, this it's going to break that wall on pieces. And the young lady that lived there said, no, I can't afford to do this. I said, okay. And
2: was she okay with it afterwards?
0: No. I had to go in there and replaster that wall.
2: Man, I mean, that's the first rule, is so, you don't move it in one time. That's the golden rule.
0: That's when I learned the tricks.
2: Half a turn a day, go back and do it again.
0: Well, I learned the tricks of lightweight spackle compound.
2: Oh.
0: I bought a huge bucket of that, and I was able to float out all that stuff in there, slicked it out, and it looked just like plaster. Hmm. Painted that and...
1: Got the check.
0: And it's still holding her. She would call. That's how we know.
1: It's like we have a caller from a 663 number. That's probably her. I'm just messing with you.
2: Hey, listen, if y'all have a story or you want to ask a question about the hardware and making repairs, do yourself, give us a call. It's 501-433-0088. Give us a call and ask a question, and we'll answer it if we can. I don't think there's much we could.
1: Yeah, we did a...
2: Do you do HVAC or anything like that?
1: No.
2: No, okay.
1: Absolutely not.
2: I'll do anything on HVAC that has anything to do with, or does not have anything to do with the Freon.
0: So that's...
2: Control boards, motors,
0: yeah.
2: Relays, anything, disconnects, I'll do anything on that, but I'm not going to. Don't care.
1: I generally don't crawl anymore. I do my best to avoid crawling.
2: I'm small. Yeah. I've all my life I fit in small places.
1: Yeah.
3: Here's you one with AC. Mm-hmm. 3 weeks ago, went over, and the owner said, no, I got it. I know what I'm doing. And then I get a call about, you know, from another person, and they live down the street. Because I was, you know, he said, yeah, he's good. And then his wife had said, well, I don't know, it's kind of not working right. Can you mind coming over? Somehow, when you touch the control panel, the light over here dimmed. There were the battery modules at. You touch that, and the light up there in the ceiling dimmed. And it's like, uh-oh.
2: So what did they do? Short something out?
3: There's a wire touching somewhere. Mm-hmm. That's the only thing I can figure. But,
0: well, you get a feedback on those, and you don't know where it's coming from, and it will... definitely annoy you. I just love it that we got these little weasels. I was teaching my great-grandson, who's here in the studio with us, how to use one of those. I think he really enjoyed that. We were wiring up.
1: Using your current weasel to snip it out.
0: Yeah. That's right. I think he likes that because he was making sure.
3: We used a couple of wiggies, didn't we?
0: Yeah. And it was...
2: You're talking about a contactless... tweeter, or are you talking about actually a tone generator that you follow along the wall?
0: It's tweeter.
2: Tweeter, okay.
0: Yeah. I don't do tone generators because that's, you know, that's for the electricians there.
2: I'll blow your mind.
0: Oh, what we do, tone generator is you plug a radio in to the outlet and you go flip the breaker so it goes off, but do not do that with a battery-powered radio. I did that one time. Went through every breaker on the whole panel and I went... Now, that's silly, and I went there and unplugged it, and it still kept playing. I was like, oh, that's me.
2: I use lights, electric light.
0: That would be even better, and an extension cord. You can actually take it in the room with you. I've done that a lot.
1: There's a real expensive way to do that, too, with where you plug a module into a outlet,
0: uh-huh.
1: and then you go up to the breaker with a.
2: Yeah. Those are getting a little reasonable. Sniffer. They're yeah. they're under $100 now.
1: Really?
2: They're
1: finally.
2: Reasonable. Yeah, they're under $100.
1: Wow.
2: It's, yeah, circuit identifier is what you would Google. But that's not bad.
0: I think he can flip breakers for yeah. me for a while. There.
1: That's mm-hmm. our way is to get on a telephone.
0: Uh huh.
1: And hey, man, did that turn the light off?
0: Yeah. Well, we could have done that, but that house wasn't that big.
1: That's what I was doing yeah. this past week.
3: Yep. Unfortunately, you can't put those tweeters into my hearing aids anymore. So I'm back to have to have like you another source of hearing.
0: Uh-huh. That's interesting, though. I mean, that they make a Bluetooth tweeter like that. That'd be cool.
3: They don't.
0: They don't?
2: Oh, sure.
3: No, that's what I'm saying. They do?
2: Oh, they make Bluetooth everything.
0: Yeah, I'm
2: sure
0: they do.
2: There's nothing that's not Bluetooth.
0: Yeah, we just have to.
2: Wi-Fi, Bluetooth.
0: Have to look that up.
2: We'll do it. Anyway, so what's your progress on your boat?
0: The boat is, like I said, I've got the structural putty, which is filling in all the gaps. This is... bought this stuff that was supposed to fill in all the, like floating sheetrock.
2: Now, you mentioned that you had to dig out the bad spots.
0: Yeah.
2: How thick is the walls on this? It can't be more than a half inch thick, right?
0: No, it's less than that. It's about 3/8 thick, but it's solid
2: fiberglass.
0: Yeah, it's several layers of mesh in there. And it's the heavy woven mesh that's in there. They got a name for it, but it's, you know, it's good solid boat. It's just that through the years they were repairing it, you know, by just putting a gel coat over it, and then they came in after they put the second gel coat, which they did a pretty good job on second gel coat, but they came in on top of that and then shot it with a chopper gun. And for those of you who don't know what that is, that's a fiberglass rod comes out of this, out of a actual gun, and it has a spinning chopper on it. And as it goes out, it sprays the epoxy from, and it blends all this together on the way to the boat. And then when it gets in the boat, then it makes this nice, you know, fiberglass, except they didn't have their mixture right. And I don't know how long ago it was, but it rotted. When you see fiberglass rotting.
1: For structural repairs like that, you have to layer your repair.
0: You have to
1: go in. There's a specific method, you know, where you go to your bottom layer and then you go to your middle layer and then you go to, and of course, doing this for radio, nobody can see me moving my hands in ever widening spaces. But yes, each successive layer towards the surface that you're working has to be wider than
0: the
1: previous.
0: Well, that's what I did with the epoxy repairs where it was cracked.
1: Yeah.
0: And this boat has taken some hits. I mean. They run it through some big rocks. It's rocks up there on the. Anyway, so that's my boat there. And if you want to talk about boats, Joe knows more about them than I do. So give us a call here, 501-433-0088. Love to talk to you about that. We have seen some unusual jobs, haven't we?
1: In
0: the past, together and separately, I'm sure. But now you're back into that. And, of course, you're limited to just being a one-man show here. But then you do hire outside help, too, right?
1: Occasionally.
0: Okay. And if you've got some reference guys, then if y'all need to call Joe for a reference, your number is?
1: 4-3, no, it's not 4-3. My number is 501-779-0244.
0: Okay.
1: That will be me. You'll probably have to leave a recording because with the amount of spam we get these days, all unknown numbers go directly to voicemail.
0: Yeah.
1: So the best thing to do is just shoot me a quick text and I'll get that.
0: Most people understand that, and yeah. I just got one the other day. And you know,
1: was it Renee calling from the finance department?
0: Well, no, it was
2: probably
0: the,
2: trying to reach him for his
0: my Buick. my Buick warranty.
1: Oh, your Buick. Well, that's right. Yeah.
0: It's not my Buick; it's my wife's Buick. But somehow, and I think when you go to the auto parts store, and you know they want a list of your vehicles there.
1: Mm-hmm.
0: They sell that list.
1: Yeah.
0: because her name's not on that, and my name's not on her car anywhere. So all of a sudden, I'm getting, your Buick is losing its warranty, and I'm like.
1: Always pay cash when you go to the parts store.
0: Oh, yeah, well, that's, always pay with a certain credit card.
1: Right.
0: That way I can track that. But those guys know me down there. Other than that, you do car repairs too, you say? Oh, yeah. We're at the bottom of the hour. What are we at?
2: Yeah, we can do it.
0: Okay, let's go ahead. Folks, we've got to take a break here at the bottom of the hour. This thing is going really fast, so if you got a call, need to get it in quick to 501-433-0088. We'll be back in just a little bit.
4: Deadly storms, heat waves, pollution, and other effects of climate change are having an impact on Americans' mental health. Research from the Center for Addiction and Mental Health shows symptoms range from depression and anxiety to increases in violence and suicide. Arkansas farmers already have a suicide rate that's 2 times higher than the national average. Therapist Derek Sabee says isolation experienced in rural areas can make symptoms worse.
5: Communities don't necessarily have the resources to turn around and particularly focus on advocacy activism work. Sometimes, you know, even in their own areas. So
4: during this Mental Health Awareness Month, the Arkansas Farm Bureau is promoting its Farm State of Mind campaign that builds awareness to reduce stigma and provide access to information and resources that promote farmer and rancher mental health awareness. Sabee says climate change also impacts the mental health of those who are food insecure or unhoused, especially in rural areas where services like cooling centers may not be available during extreme heat. He adds mental health professionals should closely monitor their patients.
5: Extreme heat tends to exacerbate mental health emergencies and tends to have an impact on people who take antidepressant medication, particularly the difficulty with the body regulating heat.
4: Experts say the climate crisis is a threat multiplier, increasing health inequities for many demographic groups, including Black populations, children, Indigenous peoples, older adults, and those experiencing poverty. I'm Frieda Ross, Arkansas News Service. Find our trust indicators at publicnewsservice.org.
2: And we're back. If only y'all could listen to what goes on here after. We should have a bloopers reel or something.
1: So, that shouldn't
2: hey,
1: be
2: I
1: too
2: do
1: hard.
2: Have a, I want both your opinions. Okay. My barn has been a, this is for my horses, has been an experiment in minimalist expansion over the years. It's been expanded like 6 times.
0: Most barns, oh, I'm sorry. Wait a minute. This is, I was trying to find something on here and it just went nuts. Okay. Most barns are minimalist expansion, but go ahead.
2: Well, my wife wants a true feed room. We've had a little 4x8 kind of closet kind of thing for the feed room, and she wants a sink and a really nice. So I've decided that we're going to expand off the end of the barn. It's off the gable end. It's a slope. And so we took down that wall, and I'm going to expand just 3 feet onto that, and I've got double 2x10s off the last post, and I've got to bring 2 more rafters.
0: I think we have an answer.
2: Okay, hold on.
0: Or maybe a question. But we do have a caller.
2: Do we?
0: Yeah.
1: It lit up.
0: We did have a caller.
2: Go ahead, caller, you're on the air.
6: Hello, anybody there?
2: Yes.
0: Yeah.
6: Yeah, this is unrelated to anything you're talking about.
0: Good.
6: I wanted to ask about, you have the hardware guy there.
0: Yeah, we do.
1: There's a couple of us.
6: I want to know what is the name of and where can I buy these drill bits I think are associated with the electrical work, but look like a drill bit welded to the end of a long, flexible steel rod.
2: Yeah. R&E Supply, are you in Little Rock? Or are you in Central Arkansas?
6: Yeah, I'm in Little Rock.
2: R&E Supply would have them. Tech Electric would have them. I do not stock them because I'm not a the only person that's going to use that really is a electrician, a contractor. They're not cheap. And they were usable. You could put the different bits on the end. They have a little Allen wrench setting.
0: Oh, we got those now. On the end.
2: So it's just, you're just buying a fiberglass
1: whip,
2: whip basically.
0: Fiberglass?
2: The ones I've seen are fiberglass, yeah.
0: Okay, I thought they were
1: steel. I've still got a couple of steel ones.
2: You got
0: okay.
2: steel ones?
0: Yeah, I've got the old school steel. Yeah. Those things are wonderful.
2: You just got to be careful because if you hit a nail in that wall, it will break that sucker in the wall.
0: Yeah.
2: So, just go slow with it. I don't sell them. I would actually check online. You could probably get a better deal on that.
6: Well, I don't even know what the name of those tools is.
1: What is, are you trying to run an electrical line up? Or are you trying to go, you know, through a small hole or like an outlet and then go up to your top plate and run a new line or what?
6: That's correct.
1: Yeah. That's what you're going to have
2: those things. I would, do you have access? Is this in between floors or do you have an attic above it?
6: Attic.
2: The easiest thing you can do is to go up the attic on that area and you move the insulation around. You'll see a flat wall,
0: top of the wall,
2: top plate, yeah. And go drill through it. It's usually double. So you need a drill bit 3 inches or bigger to go through it. And that cavity below there, if it doesn't have fire blocking, is it on outside wall or inside wall?
6: Both.
2: Oh. Might have fire blocking on the outside wall, but you shouldn't on the inside wall. And just drop a string with a piece of steel in there, and you can get a magnet. Oh, just what? Gary's...
0: Just what? A piece of chain.
2: Just chain,
0: if you
2: okay.
0: put about a 4-inch piece of chain, tie that to your... string
1: and
0: you drop that down through there, and you can use a magnet on that on the inside of the wall. Get a strong magnet and you pull that thing down. As you, of course, it takes two people if you're doing a remodel like that, but I have done so many like that where we were pulling flexible conduit in a wall that had insulation and it was only 2 inches thick.
2: The wall
0: was 2 inches thick, and so getting the chain down it to start with was, you know, kind of crazy, but it was an elevator shaft. Anyway, going on with the collar here, if you put a piece of chain on there, and if you got a serpentine chain, that works even better. Just something really smooth and heavy, and you can hear it rattling in the wall. You put your if you've got a magnet, you want to put some tape on it so that it doesn't mar your wall, and you can put that on the wall and draw that thing down to where your outlet is.
2: Yeah.
0: Does that sound fun?
6: No, it doesn't sound like it.
0: It isn't. But
6: what do you call that tool that I was asking about? What is it called?
2: It's a flex drill.
0: Yeah, flex bit.
2: Flex bit.
0: Yeah, well, these are flex bit. And, I've seen them at sheetrock companies, too.
2: Oh, you have?
0: Yeah.
1: Get them at Martin Burkett over there.
6: And you were saying Arnie Supply, and there was another one, Tech...
2: Tech Electric, but you said you had it.
1: I think I picked one up at Martin Burkett.
2: Okay.
1: You know, the plaster...
2: Plaster place.
0: Yeah. Plaster Martin. Place.
1: And then there's the...
0: Martin Burkett.
1: It's spelled Borchett. But it's pronounced Burkett. And you could also go to the... what's the heat and air place over there by Whitewater, 7th Street?
0: That's Arnie.
2: No, Arnie is downtown.
0: Ed's Supply. Ed's Supply, which is...
6: Okay, Ed's Supply. Yeah, I know that place.
0: You know Ed's Supply. Well, go in there and they'll hook you up with those things there because they sell a lot of tools there for that.
2: Yeah.
6: All right.
2: Go slow.
6: I'll try it.
2: And check and be careful because it doesn't matter if it's made out of steel or not. You hit that long of a flex in there and you with a big powerful drill.
0: Well, and here's the thing. If you're using that flex bit and you do hit the fire block, and you understand that's a board that's turned sideways between your studs. And so they put those in there just to annoy people that do remodeling. So if you drill and you hit...
1: It's in the code.
6: When did those become code, the fire blocking?
0: Fire blocking
2: 50
0: is...
2: years ago?
0: Well, except for 100 years ago.
6: How many years ago?
2: 50 years ago.
0: Yeah, 50 years ago. Well,
6: okay.
0: But the fire blocking is generally on a where there's a staircase. or a diagonal wall or a roof on the other side so that the fire doesn't go up through the wall and into the next cavity. They get a little nutty about that in Baton Rouge, Louisiana. Don't ask me how I know. But the fire blocking in the antique houses like this one here is usually done horizontally in the middle of a stud wall. When you hit that, you got to run your bit on down and tie the string to your bit then. Don't try to put a chain through there.
2: They're calling installer bits. I think that's what you're actually looking for is installer bit. They actually have a hole in the paddle of the bit. So once you're down to where you're going, you can tie a string or a cable and pull it back up.
0: Right.
2: I think the word you're looking for is installer bit.
6: And okay.
2: So you're probably going to look for a flexible installer bit of a certain length. Those are the
6: All right, I appreciate it. Anytime. Thank you very much.
2: Thank you so much.
0: All right.
3: Good luck.
2: All right. So, and the guys are typing on their phones as we speak here.
3: Good chance. It all depends. How many...
2: But anyway, back to my story. I'm adding on, and I've got two pretends going through the middle of this barn. I now have to do something to go over another 3 feet or two more rafters. I'm going to put two more rafters up.
1: Oh, okay. So you want to barge out? You want to barge out two rafter bays? Okay.
2: So do I need to cut back one half of that 2x10?
0: You're exactly right. Flexible installer bit.
2: Yeah.
0: Yeah.
2: I make this stuff up.
0: Well, you did call the hardware guy, and you got the hardware answer there. I'm telling you, this guy knows his stuff. I had to check him out.
2: So do I need to cut back one side of sitting on top of this 4x4 so that I can scab on to one side?
1: You mean cut a rabbit in the top of the 4x4 and drop your 2x10 into that? Is that what you're saying?
2: Well, no. At the end of the building, I've got to continue on, but there's nothing to attach to except the end of two 2x10s looking at me. So do I need to cut one of them back so I can do that?
1: Yes.
2: Just go back and cut.
1: You can do that, or you can in fact cut your roof back. You can do a barge rafter out there.
2: Okay.
1: But really you should try to cut that back. Yes. You can do a lap joint.
2: Yes.
1: You want to do a lap joint so that you want to do at least half as much as you're going to extend. But really, if you're only going to go 4 feet, cut it back 4 feet.
2: Hmm.
1: If you're going to go out 4 feet, cut back 4 feet.
0: Well, if you got something supporting it there, I mean.
2: There will be a 4x4.
0: Yeah, he's going to be supporting it. It's not free floating.
1: Okay.
0: Yeah, it's not cantilevered out. Yeah, typically when you're cantilevering something, you want to go back.
2: This is not that.
0: Okay, yeah. No, this is okay. So what we've determined here, folks, is that if you have a wall that you're wanting to extend out and you have joists that are coming out to the end on top of that wall, it is best to come back, what, about 6 inches?
1: At least
0: 6 inches, 8 inches, and notch halfway up that existing 2x there, and then notch your extension to match that, put that on top of it, and then put your sister right there, a scab.
2: Okay.
0: Put a scab between, that covers the joint, and that should give you your stability there on the joint also from both ends.
2: Okay.
0: So that's kind of how we do that. Now, if you have one of these interesting questions that require a chalkboard to answer, we will try to explain that to you here on the Fix It Show.
1: We really need video in here.
0: Yeah, we do need a video.
2: Video on the radio.
0: We were talking about that, and we just love what we're doing here. If somebody wants to come video this, we will allow it. But we're just having too much fun here, and been doing this for 13 years now.
3: Well, they used to have a show in here
0: about 13 and a half. Yeah, we had a video, but that
3: girl
0: was
3: down here at the Flag and Banner, wasn't it?
0: She came videos in here and all.
3: She put in like six cameras.
0: Yeah, she does that each time. And then there's somebody else that brings in their cell phone cameras and puts that on their vlog. And we could do that, but
1: just don't call yourself a blogger. That's
0: I don't like the vlogger thing, yeah. But you know, it's
2: so let's go back to our bathroom remodels. Back in the day when I was helping a real estate company here in town over in Broadmoor, not Medcliffe where we were, but in Broadmoor, there was a crawl space.
0: Oh, I know Broadmoor, yeah. Mm-hmm.
2: And I've never seen this before, and maybe you can explain this to me. The whole bathroom had set in because it rotted and the floor joists sunk in.
0: Oh,
2: it's
0: boy.
2: A good 4 feet crawl space. It wasn't small.
0: Oh, that's nice. That's a good crawl space. Yeah.
1: I'll crawl for that.
2: The floor of the shower was like 6 inches thick.
0: Yeah, concrete.
2: Why would they pour a 6-inch floor in a shower? What would be the purpose of that?
1: Well, you would do that so that you would have a good substrate for your tile. I mean, and back then they didn't.
0: They didn't know.
1: Pour.
0: Yeah.
1: They didn't just pour. I mean, you had a shower pan of different material, and you can usually tell when the thing was built by looking at the shower pan material itself.
0: Yeah.
2: It was
1: Gary
2: tar.
1: And I have seen
2: tar
1: lead.
2: And paper.
1: We've seen
0: right.
1: Tar paper, impregnated
0: wax paper, yeah.
1: Impregnated wax paper with nylon in it. Mm-hmm. And we've done lots of those, but generally what they would do is you start out with a flat floor. And then you build up your sides using just Portland and sand. Or remember
0: right.
1: sand mix, you could use
0: yeah,
1: sand.
0: Well, those there typically were before they've started putting in lead pans.
2: Yes.
0: And I mean, if you find one of those with a lead pan on it, it may have been remodeled because they leak. I mean, it's just, you know, they crack and they leak because they're those like that. But I've seen I've seen showers that just had the concrete underneath them.
1: I've seen those too. I've always thought that the ones that just had concrete were the ones that were the remodels.
0: Yeah.
1: And then the ones with the pans in them were the original because you couldn't get
0: yeah,
1: lead
0: we
1: pan
0: we could
1: material.
0: Both be right here. I don't know, but this is digging back into the archaeological remodeling here from downtown Little Rock. We did some crazy things back in the 20s.
2: What was a crazy thing y'all have seen?
0: Well, those hickory nuts is the craziest thing I've seen. And but something that I saw here and at my boss's lake house was 3/8-inch thick sheetrock with chips of cedar in it, cedar chips for aggregate.
1: In the sheetrock?
2: In the sheetrock.
0: In the sheetrock.
1: In the sheetrock mud or in the sheetrock sheet?
0: In the sheetrock.
1: In the sheeting.
0: In the sheeting. And wow. At my boss's place, they were all done vertically and they were batted joints.
1: Yeah.
0: And it was strange, but it turned out beautifully because we were able to paint the walls a light green and the batting a dark green, and it really looked great. But that's and all the trim was done in that dark green there, and it really looked great.
3: Somebody put 3 inches, not 3 inches, but 3 foot of concrete under a bathtub.
0: That's what we're talking about.
3: Okay.
0: Same thing.
2: Yeah.
0: The okay. 3 to 6 inches. I mean, I've seen as 6 inches.
2: It was like 6 inches. It was a,
0: yeah.
3: No, this one here was more than that. The way you got it in Park Hill.
0: Yeah, and later on as they did it, the boards in between the floor joists would be raised up, and you could tell the shallower they got, the later the remodel was. Because they found out they didn't have to go halfway down those joists to do that, and it was more likely to rot the wood there because the concrete against the wood is not a good thing.
3: Acid.
0: Yeah, we found out that just putting tar paper between them really is something that makes the wood last a lot longer. But now we don't do any of that. We put down
2: Oatley's rubber membrane.
0: There you go. The rubber membrane and treated wood.
2: Yeah, and Schroeder. Don't forget about Schroeder. Yeah. That's a good one.
1: The Schroeder system is really
2: that's
1: good.
2: It.
1: That's a good system.
2: It's expensive, though.
1: It is. I don't like it.
2: You don't? Mm-mm. You'd rather use, cement board and Redguard?
1: Honestly, yeah. I'd rather use Redguard.
2: Yeah.
1: Any day.
2: I did a whole shower stall at Red Guard. That was fun.
0: You could paint your roof of Red Guard and never have to worry about shingling it again.
2: For our listeners, probably. That's a trade name. There's many different. It's a rubber, very viscous material. Red Guard actually goes on pink, and as it dries, it turns blood red.
0: Right.
2: And it's just the most startling color you've ever seen walking into.
0: Yeah, that you've ever covered up with tile.
1: Yeah, and that's the whole point, I think, is that, you know, the customer will come in and say, get tile over that now.
0: It really does look like you've slaughtered something in your bathroom, crime scene or such. The stuff, you can paint it on plywood. You can just put just about anything down, paint it with this Red Guard stuff, and know that it's more secure than our old neoprene gaskets.
2: I guess it is kind of a neoprene, isn't it?
1: I don't know. I don't know what it's made out of.
0: I think it's just a
2: plastic copolymer kind of thing.
0: Well, you're the chemist here. Let's find us
1: out. I am not a chemist.
0: Yeah. So, if you have a chemical question, I bet you he could answer it for you.
1: I might.
0: Yeah.
2: Speaking of which, you used to advertise a household wash on your show.
0: Oh, absolutely. Yeah. The formula.
2: Everybody wanted the formula. I don't care how many times you would do it at the start of your show, and before the end of the show, somebody would say, what was that formula?
0: Yeah, we had that.
2: Why don't you tell our listeners, if you're going to wash your house or clean mold or mildew or use a pressure washer, there is a cheaper alternative that's a little bit more, I don't know, economical, not economical, but...
1: it is economical.
0: Well, and it's better.
2: And it's
0: safer. I mean, it's a better formula than you can buy, because you can add your percentage of chlorine. Mm-hmm. Saw a big test done on this about all the brand name products, and the brand that did the best had the highest percentage chlorine, and or bleach had the highest percentage.
1: Right,
0: Yeah, had the highest percentage bleach. And when you're buying bleach, you got to see what percent bleach you're buying, because there's a lot of it out there that's got water in it, you know.
7: It's a couple of drops in a gallon.
2: So you start with a five-gallon bucket.
0: All right, and you pour in a gallon of bleach.
1: Mm-hmm. No, you put your water in first.
0: I'm sorry.
1: Put reactants in later.
0: See there? We've got to do this the right way. Tim is in the house. Did it go that fast?
2: Yes. No. We got 9 minutes.
0: Wow.
7: Are you looking at the 6.5 or 6.75, or do you want to get into the good stuff?
1: Yeah. I would use the good stuff.
7: Okay.
0: Oh, yeah.
7: So you're going up in the 25-30% range.
0: The higher
1: if
0: you go.
1: Yeah,
0: the higher you go, the better you're going to get in that. But you've got to use some clothes washing detergent in there also.
2: Explain why.
0: Okay. You use that instead of dishwashing detergent, because dishwashing detergent, if you read the label, it says don't use this with bleach.
1: That's Dawn.
0: Huh?
1: That's Dawn.
0: Yeah.
1: Because it has ammonia in it.
0: And it will release a phosgene gas that you really don't want. Yeah.
1: Hydrogen. You may want it for your brother-in-law, but not.
0: I thought it was phosgene.
1: No, it releases hydrogen, and that's flammable.
0: I want to make this note so next time I say this, I'll remember it.
2: Ammonia and bleach, I thought it's toxic to you.
1: Well, it is, because fire will kill you.
2: Every time.
0: Yeah.
2: Time.
0: Not a good plan there. Right. So anyway, you do that. You put that in a bug sprayer. Spray your wall with it. First thing you want to do is wet all the vegetation around there, because it really, I've never seen it, this formula, by doing this, and I've never not done this, you wet your vegetation first, you spray the stuff on the wall, let it sit. Don't let it dry. If it dries, it gets crusty, and you got some rubbing to do there.
1: And the higher your bleach content, the quicker you need to get it off there, because it will salt up.
2: Yeah.
0: No, you don't either.
2: Tony Orr is in the house.
0: Tony Orr is in the house.
7: Come say hi.
2: Yeah,
8: 80,000
2: that's right.
0: Yeah.
2: Yes.
0: That's right.
2: We're just old man talking.
0: We'll talk.
8: I got 1,000 things to do today, and I'm just on two.
2: Two.
7: Well, that's a start.
2: Okay, so 5-gallon bucket, 1 gallon of bleach, or I'm sorry, 3 gallons of water, 1 gallon of bleach, a couple tablespoons of a laundry detergent.
0: Right, laundry instead of dishwashing.
2: And then you can put it on, let it soak. Do not let it dry, and clean it. And it works better, guys, than anything I sell.
0: Yeah.
2: I sell Dutzback. I sell Thompson's. I sell just three or four different house washes. This works better than any of that.
0: By the way,
2: sell.
0: Those are actually good.
2: They're good.
0: We're talking about this is cheaper and better. But if you just want to go down and get the stuff that he sells down there, it works because the stuff that he sells actually has a fungicide or mildewside or whatever built into it, and it has emulsifiers
2: which helps it spread
0: stuff like that. Did I mention that he works for Fuller and Son?
7: I'm not sure.
2: I appreciate that. We do
0: appreciate them loaning Carter to us every Saturday to do this show, and we sure have enjoyed this for 13 years. Joe, can you come back sometime and talk
7: anytime
0: to us?
7: I'll come back.
0: All right.
7: Anytime.
2: We're going to give out his contact, so if you are interested in a handyman to do some stuff around there, get a piece of paper, and we're going to give phone number here in just a second, okay?
0: Seem like
2: do you have
0: an
2: email
0: up
2: also, or do you not do that?
7: You can email me at rjtwiggins@gmail.com if you need to.
2: And your phone number?
7: 501-779-0244.
2: All right. So what we got coming on next week?
0: May have that tree service that I was showing you there. And Jack Hartzell. You know the name Jack Hartzell. He's been on the show,
2: twice now.
0: Mm-hmm. And he's interested in the aspects of getting the video thing going. And we are too.
7: Yeah, Jack's a heck of a builder.
0: Yeah. Mm-hmm. Oh, he's... You know, he is like one of the best. If not the best that we got going here. Yeah. He does remodels also, but he does in the huge range there. Mm-hmm. So,
7: if it ain't got four floors, you don't want to look at it.
2: Yeah, he's
7: for 4 acres.
2: Well, Jack Hartzell, the father, has been building homes, I guess, for 40 years now.
7: At least
2: 40 years. And he is not a small builder.
7: No,
2: and he doesn't
7: not
2: do a lot of houses a year, but he does some massive houses a year. He'll do some remodels too, or his son will, but some of the houses that Jack Hartzell Sr. does are not, they're not budgeted per square foot. Let's just say it that way. Let's say there isn't usually a budget if you call him to do your house.
0: Yeah.
2: Isn't that where you go into a store and you got to ask how much you can't afford it? I think that's where it is. But, you know, quality.
0: Oh, I just want to say something here. And I saw something this weekend. I was at a local hardware store, and a young man was in there, Hispanic fella, didn't speak English, but the lady at the cash register didn't speak English, but Maria did. Okay. So the lady at the cash register had caught it. This guy was buying screws, these little bitty short screws that he had to have this size screw, and he bought 89 of those screws. And when you put the per each price of those up there, it was, you know, really high. And she said, why don't you just buy 100? He could not understand what she was saying. But she sent one of the floor guys over to get enough screws to make 100 so she could sell him
7: a 100-lot box.
2: Can I explain why that is?
0: You can explain it, but I want to tell you that you're the only place in the world in Little Rock, who'll do that for a guy who doesn't speak English and didn't understand he was getting a discount to start with and probably was buying this for his boss. But they took that 89 and added to it. They got 100, and they sold him 100. And
2: for less money.
0: For a lot less money. Mm-hmm. It was – okay, so go ahead and tell us why that is.
2: When you break a package, when you convert it from each unit to a piece – we add 20% to it because it's you're going to lose some of them. You're having to take that item out of inventory. We sell individual screws as just money, it's 7 cents. It's rung up as 7 cents. Okay, it's not an inventory item at that point. It is just monetary. When you buy a box, you get basically 20% discount on 100. Well, if he bought 80, he's paying the same exact amount of money for that 80 that he would have for a box of 100. So that's why they did that. So.
0: Well, and again, you know, you're not going to find that anywhere else. So we just want to say a big thank you and a shout out to the
2: folks up
0: there. Well, the
2: Fullers have never been in it for taking people for the money.
0: Right.
2: I mean, sure, they want to make a profit, but they also want to stay in business and keep the people coming back. And that, you know what? I got a minute. I'm going to say this. I can't tell you how many times people say, well, I'm going to come here because I'm in a hurry. I don't want to go to the
0: You only got
2: box.
0: One.

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3: My name is Aaron McKelvey, and I'm very proud to be a sustaining member for KABF. I've been a member for many years now, and I love it because of all the variety of music that's on the radio and the community information that I get. And it's really part of my morning, afternoon, and in through the evening. I have several shows that I love to listen to. The Pick and Post, Thanos, I like the Fix It Guys. I listen to Nevermind the Morning Show and the Rural War Room. Their variety of music is amazing, and it's a wonderful resource for this state, and I hope you will join me to be a sustaining member.
4: This is Wade Rathke with the Chief Organizer's Report. Sitting in the KBF studio in Little Rock about 3 p.m., I heard beeping on a colleague's phone on the other side of the room. Seconds later, my phone went crazy as well. We were being warned about the possibilities of flash floods in the area. Earlier in the afternoon, there had been a downpour, and the rain was not as hard, but still steadily coming down. Our 100,000-watt radio station was not getting any signal that activated our emergency alert system to interrupt our broadcast. How serious was this? Or was the federal system not attuned to local conditions or coordinated with local emergency response operations? At the same time, I was getting calls and photos from my son who was up in the Ozarks near Harrison. He wasn't getting any warnings. He was safe, but he was trapped. Water and mud had crossed the road in town. Outside, hard rain had filled up the creeks nearby that feed the Buffalo River. Water was moving fast and had overrun the bridges coming off the county roads nearby, blocking his path forward despite being in a pickup. Sometimes, working with Arkansas Grassroots United and the Anthropocene Alliance, we feel like voices in the wilderness crying about flooding. But our monthly meeting was scheduled early in the evening in the middle of these deluges. Studies everywhere indicate that one of the effects of global warming and climate change will be more rain with more water coming in faster. We are not prepared. So an alert came on my cell phone of flash flooding. I was glad to get it, but it was easily ignored on the second floor of our building near the central part of the city, a long way from any water course. There was no way to know where the risk might be. For families in flood-prone areas, often lower income, sometimes minority, maybe cell phones work, maybe they don't. We've been fighting for warning sirens that would serve and impact these very communities and others wherever they are. In many cases, there are existing systems, but they're only programmed for tornadoes, even though the adjustment to add flooding would be relatively trivial. Meeting with some area emergency management people, some of them have been blasé and dismissive. One claimed people could not learn to identify more than one warning sound, a preposterous argument. To offset these attitudes that are courting disasters and death, AGU has launched petition drives to help us prove citizen demand in cities and counties throughout central Arkansas. The lessons from the flash floods in Texas last year should demand that we be prepared, but some authorities are still pretending that it can't happen here. In the meeting, we learned from a representative of one of our member organizations that in Pulaski County, at least, there might be a way to set the tone and get this done. A large, unallocated funding source for roads and bridges might allow us to align target areas where improvements will be made to add multipurpose sirens at the same time. In other jurisdictions here and around the country, this is whack-a-mole going from one jurisdiction to another, using the great maps predicting the likelihood of floods, organizing impact communities, and assisting them in putting pressure on public authorities to be prepared. In Newton County, Public Works showed up with a digger, opened a trench across the dirt and gravel county road, and laid down a flexible drainage pipe to divert water from the creek to the other side of the road to create a ditch to take some of the overflow off. A dump truck showed up to cover the trench. Hours later, water was still roaring over the bridges, but they were passable. I'm not sure what produced this crew and this quick fix there, but this was more like a miracle than a plan. In central Arkansas, the work has begun to get ahead of the water. At the meeting, petitions were distributed, commitments were sought for mass petitioning at big events coming up on the calendar. Some organizations agreed to take petitions to meetings coming up. The moral of the story is simple. Luck and hope are not a plan. When the big whoops won't do right, the grassroots have to organize to demand that the job get done. This is Wade Brathke. For questions or comments, www.chieforganizer.org. You take it from here to there.
0: Hey, everybody. It's time for the collage.

Heels to the Hardwood. That's the name of that band. The song is called Future. And before that, we heard I Don't Need. That was Andy Fairweather Lowe. You may recognize him as a sideman for Roger Waters, Eric Clapton, and a number of other folks who have fallen from favor these days. But I still like him. Can't help it. Before that, we heard Tom Verlaine open us up. Song called Those Harbor Lights from his Warm and Cool record. So he's not all television. Sometimes he's something else. So, yeah, check out that record if you like that vibe. Up next on Collage, we've got Birds of Chicago. This song is called Lodestar from Love in Wartime.

That's Jim Keller is who that was. Jim Keller with a little help from David Hidalgo and Mark Ribo. And before that, we heard Syracuse Boots. That was Greyhounds. Buzz Flederjohn was by Tom Waits. Oh Yeah was by Los Lobos. Louisiana Gold was Anders Osborne. New Hula Blues was by Taj Mahal. Sitting

It's cool, kind of a Hawaiian thing. Sea Lion Woman was Nina Simone. So we got time for one more before we get on top of the hour here. And what's it going to be? Billy Allen and the Pollies, Go On Without Them, live at Muscle Shoals Sound, is what this is.

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1: Hi, this is Clint from the Soundboard, and KABF has been the home station for my show since 1997. 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
2: Remember this, even the smallest dog can lift his leg on the tallest building. I'll tell you about it today on Hightower's Radio Lowdown. From corporate polluters to political bosses, power elites try to create a myth of inevitability, trying to make workaday people feel helpless, too small to change the injustices of the system. Don't bother is their message. But the feisty residents of Boxtown, Tennessee, definitely did bother when they learned that a couple of profiteering fossil fuel giants were targeting them. Boxtown, a historic black neighborhood of Memphis settled by former slaves 160 years ago, was considered by Valero Energy and Plains All-American Pipeline to be politically powerless. So when these multi-billion dollar petro powers decided to ram a dirty and dangerous pipeline through the Memphis area, Boxtown was their chosen route. The rich Texas oil barons even sneeringly call the lower-income community the point of least resistance. Boy, did they get that wrong. Those, quote, small people of Boxtown resisted fiercely and smartly. Most flat-out refused to sell their family land at the thieving price offered by the oil slicks. They forged a unified grassroots coalition, Memphis Community Against the Pipeline, reached out to other neighborhoods and educated locals about the terrible safety records of the two corporate plunderers. They also enlisted environmental groups to help beat back the strong-arm attempt by Valero and Plains All-American to seize the people's property through eminent domain. It's a long story with many ups and downs, but the inspiring essence of it is that local, quote, nobodies defeated the big money and raw racist arrogance of a powerhouse duo of absentee corporate elites that disrespected and misjudged them. This is Jim Hightower saying grassroots communities and coalitions are winning such gutsy fights against corporate exploiters all across America. Remember this, even the smallest dog can lift its leg on the tallest building. The Hightower Radio Lowdown is made possible by you subscribers to Jim Hightower's Lowdown on Substack. 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
1: Know your human rights, just know your human rights.
2: All right. KBF Collage Radio is back, and we've got two more hours of great music for you. That last tune I played, top of the hour, was Billy Allen and the Pollies. Got to see them here in Little Rock night before last, and they were like incredible. Just absolutely everything I love about going to see live music. I'm going to play one more of theirs. You heard it here first, or maybe not first, but you heard it here. This is Billy Allen and the Pollies, All of Me.

recently found that extended version of Rock and Roll Stew by Traffic. It's called Parts 1 and 2, they call it. Extra minute and a half, 2 minutes of jamming in that one. Before that, you heard The Fool and Me from Robin Trower. Hope You're Feeling Better, Santana from Abraxas. That's right, Greg. The Contenders, The Kinks from Lola versus Power Man, and The Money Ground, or whatever it is. Yeah. Long title. Highway Child, that was Jimi Hendrix, and started out top of the hour with All of Me from Billy Allen and The Pollies. Man, find them, turn them up loud. All right, this is Collage Radio. I'm Tim. I'm going to be doing this for another hour and a half. We are 50% of the way through, and we got 50% of the way to go because that's how math works. This is Still's Young Band, Fountain Blow.

They love Fleck and the Flecktones, man. They're doing stuff that's probably not even legal in most southern states anyway. That was called Stomping Grounds. It was live. And before that, we heard Down South and New Orleans from Buddy Miller and Jim Lauderdale. Before that, The Seldom Seen did Ryder. You might know it as I Know You, Ryder. Rhiannon Giddens and the Silk Road Ensemble did Don't Come Around Here No More. And Steel's Young Band did Fountain Blue. So we got time for maybe two more songs. We'll see. We'll see what fits. This is Leftover Salmon. Euphoria.

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1: Wait, not yet. Not yet. It's not time. Okay, you're listening to Collage Radio Show, and I wasn't ready for the top of the hour, and that's why you're hearing my voice right now. But I'm ready now. Shall we go?
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0: Petersburg earlier this week in her campaign to once the incumbent U.S. Senator Dan Sullivan. Peltola addressed a group of more than 50 people at Petersburg's Alaska Native Brotherhood John Hanson Senior Hall as part of a one-hour meet-and-greet. She encouraged residents to get out and vote this year.
1: So many of the things that we are working on in Alaska just become political footballs for people in the lower 48 or some administration. And we're better than that. We're bigger than that. We are going to put our foot down and not be used as a political football.
0: During her speech, Peltola emphasized supporting elders, children, and addressing affordability. Peltola's campaign told KFSK she was not available for questions from local media during her visit. Local Assembly member James Valentine says Peltola made time to talk to local leaders about a wide range of issues before the event. Valentine says he spoke with her about out-migration in the region.
2: Me, as a younger Assembly member and a young, community leader, I asked her in just more of stating just my concerns about the younger generation retention in Southeast Alaska. And she's from Western Alaska, and I know she feels the same way.
0: That same day, Peltola also hosted a meet-and-greet in Wrangell on a neighboring island. This week, she visited other Southeast Alaska communities, including Ketchikan, Sitka, and will be in Haines Friday. The Senate primary takes place in August, and the general election is in November. This story was provided by KFSK's Taylor Heckart. The thick winter ice of the Yukon River has washed out to the Bering Sea, signaling the end of breakup season on the Yukon Delta. Last week, communities along the Yukon River experienced ice jam-related flooding. For some, it was among the most severe breakup impacts in recent memory. The communities of Holy Cross and Pilot Station saw water enter homes and, in some cases, cover airport runways. But as of Tuesday evening, significant ice jams close to the mouth of the Yukon gave way and the water began to recede. Mike Ottenweller is a meteorologist with the Alaska Pacific River Forecast Center. He's been a part of the River Watch team doing daily aerial surveys, tracking the Yukon River's breakup.
3: We watched the very last little bit of the ice run that was at one point 40 miles long, and maybe even if you go back a couple weeks, 90 miles long at some points. But we watched that clear out to the coastal areas and past those last villages and making its way out to the Bering Sea.
0: Overall, he says this year's Yukon River breakup trended toward dynamic and was about 5 days later than average, which was expected coming out of this year's frigid winter. Laura Havemeister with the State Department of Homeland Security and Emergency Management says though the flooding is receding, the recovery process is still ongoing. She points to Alakanuk, which experienced flooding on some roadways.
4: We could not make it into town, unfortunately, just because of that flooding. So we're working with the city manager and with the SAR team to really understand those inundation areas.
0: From shuttling the team from the airstrip to providing on-the-ground updates, Havemeister says the state says the community aspect of the operation is a powerful one. The team concluded their aerial surveys for the 2026 Yukon River breakup on Tuesday. This story was provided by KYUK's Samantha Watson. I'm Jill Freitas.

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peppy little combo from the south of England, Rolling Stones, did rather well for themselves. That's a live version from their Still Life record. I think that was a tour of their 1981 tour. I was privileged to see them at the Cotton Bowl, and I got very wet. Halloween of 1981. Jeez. Before that, we heard Leon Bridges' Brown Skin Girl. We heard Greyhounds with T-Bird and the Brakes do Greasy Rider. We heard Good Man from Josh Ritter. Long May You Run from Steel's Young Band. Quit Hollering at Me was John Prine. Help Me Now was Chris Smither. Wake Up Little Susie was Grateful Dead. Dark Hollow was Seldom Seen. And way back a long time ago, we introduced this set with Hold What You Got, Coming Home, Baby. That was String Cheese Incident from Carnival 99. Okay, then. We had a grievous loss in the world yesterday, well, last week anyway. Sonny Rollins, in his mid-90s, just one of the most prolific and profoundly soulful players there ever was. The saxophone colossus himself left this earthly plane. And I don't, we're not really in a jazz groove today, so I'm going to play another thing that he played on, Rolling Stones song, Waiting on a Friend. But before I do, I'll tell you to go find something. I'm going to give you some homework. Go on YouTube and find the Leonard Cohen version of with Sonny Rollins playing saxophone on it of... Geez, what a great time to blank on this. It was on the night music program, and from the late 80s, I want to say. And damn, I can't remember the name of it. I'm going to tell you in just a minute. This is Waiting on a Friend.

All right, Waiting on a Friend, the Rolling Stones, Sonny Rollins on saxophone. I've Got It Together Now. The song that you need to go find on YouTube is Who by Fire, Leonard Cohen. It's on Night Music TV program, something like that, from late 80s. And apparently the two of them, Cohen and Rollins, had not met before that day. And Rollins is a quick study and ends up just owning the song. And it's very, very moving. Highly recommend it. Here's another one from Billy Allen and the Pollies, Lady Luck.

One from Billy Allen and the Pollies. Absolutely electrifying live band. Highly, highly recommend those guys. They blew me away Thursday night. So kudos to our friends at Whitewater for doing what they do so well over and over. I mean, it's just kind of ridiculous how they punch above their weight over there. We've got a lot of great music venues in Central Arkansas. You don't have to wait for something to come to the Mega Dome to go out and hear some great live music. We've got a lot of super talented local folks. So, yeah, get yourself out on the street sometime. This is going to do it for Collage Radio for the 30th day of May 2026. I do hear there's a No Kings rally on the 14th of June. Hope to see you out on the street. Speaking of that, cause we need to preserve democracy, what's left of it, maybe get some back. Going to give you a parting salvo here with Wilson Pickett doing Hey Jude with a little help from Dwayne Allman. And that might even be another famous saxophone player. On this tune, I'm not going to say his name because I don't know for sure that it's King Curtis. Anyway, have yourself a great weekend unless you've made other plans. Cheers, y'all.

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0: merecido para la salsa. 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
2: Deadly storms, heat waves, pollution, and other effects of climate change are having an impact on Americans' mental health. Research from the Center for Addiction and Mental Health shows symptoms range from depression and anxiety to increases in violence and suicide. Arkansas farmers already have a suicide rate that's 2 times higher than the national average. Therapist Derek Sabee says isolation experienced in rural areas can make symptoms worse.
3: Communities don't necessarily have the resources to turn around and particularly focus on advocacy activism work. Sometimes, you know, even in their own areas. So
2: during this Mental Health Awareness Month, the Arkansas Farm Bureau is promoting its Farm State of Mind campaign that builds awareness to reduce stigma and provide access to information and resources that promote farmer and rancher mental health awareness. Sabee says climate change also impacts the mental health of those who are food insecure or unhoused, especially in rural areas where services like cooling centers may not be available during extreme heat. He adds mental health professionals should closely monitor their patients.
3: Extreme heat tends to exacerbate mental health emergencies and tends to have an impact on people who take antidepressant medication, particularly the difficulty with the body regulating heat.
2: Experts say the climate crisis is a threat multiplier, increasing health inequities for many demographic groups, including Black populations, children, indigenous peoples, older adults, and those experiencing poverty. I'm Frida Ross, Arkansas News Service. 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

0: Good afternoon, Little Ark, Arkansas. This is Kwame Abdul-Bey, and you are listening to the Bees Radio Talk Show here on KABF 88.3 FM Community Radio, the voice of the people. And I am live in the studio. Very, very interesting. I think this is the first time that I've been live in the studio. I think it may be this calendar year, 2026, because I really honestly do not remember the last time that I was live in the studio, because I've been doing a lot of work out in these streets. And when I say out in these streets, I'm reminded of a quote. It was a politician that I was listening to. I can't think of the brother's name, but he was with the Working Families Party in another state, working for legislative. I think he's a state legislative candidate, but he was saying, "I'm from the streets," as in Sesame Street, and "I'm from the hood," as in Mr. Rogers' Neighborhood. So that stuck with me, so I just had to throw it out here. You listen to the Bees Radio Talk Show here on KABF 88.3 FM, the voice of the people, where we talk about the tools that you need to ensure that you, to ensure that your family, to ensure that your community thrives. And in order to thrive, there's certain things that have to happen. First and foremost, in order to thrive, we have to collectively agree that we're all humans. And if we can collectively agree that we are all human, then the next step is to make sure that each and every one of us that we agreed were human, make sure that they have at minimum the basic necessities: food, clothing, shelter. Food, clothing, and shelter are basic human necessities. They're basic animal necessities. Any and all animals need food, clothing, and shelter. But we're talking about humans here. So once we have food, clothing, and shelter as a basic foundational need, there are other needs. There's peace, justice, and equality, knowledge, wisdom, and understanding, peace, love, and happiness. And those are gradually more expansive. But the basic thing that we rest our loyals on, the basic foundation that we stand upon, is food, clothing, and shelter. Because if you don't have an adequate access, not just today, but in the future, if you do not have adequate access both today and in the future of food, then you're going to be doing what we call surviving, because you don't know where your next meal is coming from. And that's going to predicate every single thought you have. And it may lead to what may be defined as criminal activity. It may lead to something else along those lines. Shelter is the same thing. And I think of myself as someone who has lived at least 3, maybe 4 years of my life without adequate access to food, clothing, and shelter, because I was an unhoused veteran with PTSD living on the streets of America. So I have an understanding, a unique understanding of how that feels on a basic level. I cannot sit here and tell you that I can totally empathize with someone who has the majority of their existence without food, clothing, and shelter. And they're trying to survive. But we don't even have to go to that extreme. We can look at here in the state of Arkansas. Arkansas being, if not the poorest state, being one of the poorest state, one of the 10 poorest states in the United States, where, you know, on a basic level, children, we have the highest child hunger rate in the United States. So we have the vast majority of the children here in the state of Arkansas who are surviving. They're not thriving. And when you're not thriving, you don't have access to what it means to be fully human. So the Bees Radio Talk Show, when we talk about those tools that get you to that state of surviving, and it's not an individual thing. It's an individual thing at its very core, because those of you that have traveled on any airplane, the flight attendant will tell you, if the gas mask, not the gas mask, the oxygen mask, if the oxygen mask comes down, it's the yellow oxygen mask, they always tell you, put it on yourself first before you put it on anyone else. Save yourself first before you save anyone else. So yes, at the core, individualism is a necessity, because you do have to save yourself before you can save anybody else. But we don't stop there. We save ourselves. We save our families. And family is not just blood. I have a lot of family members that are not blood relatives, but they're relatives because we have the same mentality. We have the same, we have a soul connection. So, and then after you get to the family, the next level is your neighborhood. Those amongst whom you live, whether it's by choice or not. I happen to live in a community in northern Pulaski County that is populated, or let me say was populated, mainly by veterans, by active duty military, by teachers, by first responders, whether those first responders are police, firefighter, EMT. My community was, I think it was about 60-70% of the people that live in that community before the shutdown in 2020. And they were all homeowners. It was during this 2020 shutdown that a company, a real estate company out of Texas, came in and pretty much bought up the vast majority of my neighborhood. The neighborhood I've lived in for 15 years, the first 8 or 9 years, 100% home ownership. And now, I believe that it's down to about 25% home ownership, and everything else are rental houses, by this a company that is located in Texas. But still, it doesn't matter. That is my neighborhood. And on a human level, I have to care about the other humans, or I have to put forth an effort to care about the other humans that live in close proximity to me. And then after the neighborhood is the community, and community can be defined by whatever affiliation you have. Your affiliation could be based on several different things. It could be based on your religion. It could be based on whether or not you're like in a civil society or a social society organization. It could be based on how you identify as far as a racial context is concerned. And we all know that if you've listened to this show, you know that race is a social political construct that was created for us. So that's that. So the tools that you need, and they all start with the letter B. And I'm not going to give you the whole list because I've never committed the entire list to memory. And when I do bring it into the studio, print it out, I'm able to read from it. I did not bring it into the studio, but bullets, ballots, books, brains. Those are the four that I can think of right off the top of my head. And yeah, I mean, you can go to my Spotify channel and it has them all listed there. But that's what the Bees Radio Talk Show is all about. And like I said, I'm live in the studio today for the first time in a long time. There's a lot of things that we can talk about. The telephone number here is 4330088. That's 501-433-0088. You can call in and join the discussion if you so choose. But remember, the rules for calling in is you must verify before you're allowed to speak to me on the air about anything. You must verify to me that you are a registered voter, and you must tell me the last election you voted in. I don't care who you voted for. I don't care what you voted for. I just need to know that you have accepted your civic responsibility to vote. And that's going to be a large part of what we're talking about today, voting rights as we understood them in 2025 are not as they were in May of 2026. We still can vote, but the process of voting now versus how it has been historically in the last several decades, you know, it's quite different. And so we have to come up with strategies. We have to come up with a plan to get around these hurdles, these obstacles that have been placed in front of us politically and otherwise. And the reality of that is that we have to, more than anything else, divorce ourselves of the notion that we don't do politics. Because if you do not do politics, politics sure as hell is doing you. And politics is about power. Politics is about the power to the who, what, when, where, why, and how of power to make sure that you, your family, your neighborhood, and your community have the rights, resources, and responsibilities that you require to thrive. It's as simple as that. And anyone who says I don't do politics is someone who you either need to do one or two things. First and foremost, you need to attempt to educate that person. And if that person refuses education, you need to separate yourself from that person as best you can, because this is no time for sitting on the bench. Democracy is not a spectator sport. Democracy is a civic responsibility. So we're going to go ahead and go to our first break. And when I get back from that first break and I see that the telephone is ringing, I have to figure out how to answer
1: it. This is the general mailbox. Please okay. leave a message after the tone.
0: I don't know what just happened there. Okay. I was getting ready to reach over and answer the phone, but it went to a general mailbox. So I'm going to go to a break, and whoever was calling can call back during that break, and I'll try to get them on the air. I do have a couple of songs that are very pertinent to our situation right now, and I think I will start with, let's see, what do we want to do here? Let's go to, okay, I'm going to go ahead and play Beyonce Freedom featuring Kendrick Lamar. 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

0: You're listening to the Bees Radio Talk Show here on KBF 88.3 FM, the voice of the people. That was Freedom by Beyonce featuring Kendrick Lamar. And that's what we are dealing with, freedom. We are coming up on the 250th birthday of what Dr. Greg Carr calls this criminal enterprise, the United States of America. And if you are a proper historian and you are actually studying history to learn, that you will understand what he means when he says that. But more importantly, freedom is a collective construct. It's a collective condition that we have to decide that that's how we want to live. And when we decide to do so collectively, then we move in a different manner. And the problem that we're faced with now are these political obstacles, these political hurdles that are ever increasingly put in front of us in large numbers and make them higher and wider to get over, to get around, to get on or under. But that's what the game is all about. And we either have to play chess like it's being played now, or we have to stop playing checkers. Because checkers and chess, even though they're played on the same board, and, you know, they actually could be played with the same colors, they're two totally different games. And we have to decide which game we're going to play. I like to play chess, and that's what this show is all about. So let's play chess together, and let's do it in unison for our everlasting freedom. And to give you an example of what we're dealing with is just this past week, I had an opportunity with my son, Lorne, to participate on this past Wednesday. We got on a bus to go to Jackson, Mississippi for the rally in Jackson, Mississippi, against unfair maps, against this redistricting power grab that's going on, that's directly affecting Congressman Benny Thompson there in Mississippi. And before that, just a week ago, this past Saturday, in Selma, Alabama, there was a very similar rally that for the same purposes. Both rallies are said to have anywhere from 5,000 to 7,000 people from several different states that were participating. I do see, and when I was looking for some clips from both of the rallies to share on the show today, very glad to see that Roland Martin had both of them live. And it's interesting, the one in Mississippi, I was actually standing very near a set of TV cameras, and, you know, I was there with Lorne, and then Lorne had four or five of his fifth grade classmates from Gibbs Elementary School here in Little Rock that were there too. So they had this big flag that said vote, and they were waving it around, and we didn't realize that they were waving it in front of these TV cameras. So the operators of the TV cameras had to come and ask us, hey, could you please move a little bit over that way? Because you keep blocking the TV cameras every time you wave this voting flag. So I got a chance to see that when I was looking on YouTube at the broadcast. And so, like, yeah, we did cover up those TV cameras. But both of those rallies were about voting rights and about where we stand now and what we need to do moving forward. There's a couple of clips. There's two from Mississippi and one from Alabama that I want to play and share with my listening audience out there, and possibly have a discussion afterwards. The two from Mississippi. I really wanted to play Dr. Eddie Gloud's speech, but I could not find it in the short amount of time that I needed to. But I also really liked Congressman Jonathan Jackson, who was the late Reverend Jesse Jackson's son. He spoke in Mississippi, so I got a chance to clip his speech. In Alabama, AOC, Congresswoman AOC was there, and I got a chance to clip her speech as well. The other speech in Mississippi that I clipped, I think I clipped because there was a young lady there who was the student body president at one of the HBCUs in Mississippi, and I really liked her speech. And I think I clipped it, but, you know, me being me, I did not mark these clips. It just says Mississippi 1 and Mississippi 2, so I don't know which one is Jonathan Jackson. So we'll just play 2, and then the one that says Alabama 1, I'm sure that's AOC because she's the only one that I clipped because I didn't have a time to go through and check them out. But I want to share these speeches with you so that you guys can understand what we're up against. We're in a battle for our lives so that we could have the right to thrive. We have that right. We just have to protect that right. And we haven't been doing a good job of, you know, foreshadowing and foreseeing the dangers to that right that were being cooked up in the lab. But now that we see with Project 2025 and with the current presidential administration and all of the lackey administrations on the state level, you know, we're talking about the gubernatorial the governor, Sanders here in Arkansas, and, you know, all these people on the legislative level, even on the mayoral level, there's some real sickness that's going on right before our eyes. And this is not a battle of red versus blue. This is not a Democratic versus Republican battle. This is not a black versus white battle. This is not a, I guess what you call it, straight versus LGBTQIA plus battle. This is not even a Christian versus Muslim battle. This is This is a battle of good versus evil. And how I frame my worldview here on out is, if you are for good and you articulate not only with your words but with your actions that you are for good, then you're on my side. But if you consistently articulate to me through your words and your actions that you are not for good, then you are evil. The word evil is to live backwards. So we're going to live forward together, but I have zero tolerance for those who choose to live backwards. So this is a battle of good versus evil, and I am so glad that there are so many different commentators that are articulating that this mindset. So many commentators that I respect and appreciate. So let's go ahead and go to this. Like I said, I did Mississippi 1, Mississippi 2, and Alabama 1. So I'll play Mississippi 1, give you a chance to listen to that, and then after that, we could talk about it, and then go to Mississippi 2, and then go to Alabama 1. You're listening to the Bees Radio Talk Show here on KPF 88.3 FM, the voice of the people. And like I said, I have no idea who this is, but let's listen.
1: And let me say this, and you can tell me whether you agree. This is not only about black voters. This is about all of Mississippi, shoulder to shoulder, side by side, a shared history. And yes, it is an ugly one in many places. We have some making up to do in Mississippi. But that only happens when we come alongside one another, when we love one another, when we put division aside. And let's be honest, some of us in this room have been mad at each other over the years. I can think of three or four folks right now I've been mad at once or twice. But we're coming together around this. We will not go back 61 years. We will not erase the legacy of people who have been my heroes, student of the civil rights movement. A white man, seven generations deep in the soil of this complicated state, who knows what it is to watch a people fight for what is right and just. And I don't know if I'm allowed to say it, but I'm going to say it. We've come too far to turn back now. And I want to look over here to my right to a man who, for somebody like me, has been a beacon, and that's Congressman Benny Thompson. Time and again, he stood up, and they come after him, y'all. And I'm in some rooms that some of y'all may not be in, and I hear what they say. And it's ugly. And I grew up in a church, and what I know is, don't love ugly. And this is ugly, and this is mean, and this is wrong. So as a student of the civil rights movement, as a civil rights professor, I will just say this. I'm here alongside you. We're going to do this together. And so many of us owe such a deep debt of gratitude to the man who's going to speak next, a hero of mine, a friend of mine, Congressman Benny Thompson. It's an honor just to be on the same stage. Thank y'all.
0: Yeah, and that was, I do not remember his name, but it was a man who self-identifies as white. I did get from his speech when he began that he was a college professor. I did not get where he was a college professor. And if I remember correctly, I think he was actually the president of a college somewhere in Mississippi. He was possibly a formerly elected official. But he did something that is needed more than ever. You know, we hear a lot of this talk about white allies. White allies, and I've been hearing that word since the shutdown in 2020. And when I personally think of white allies, white allyship, I think of fair weather friends, people that will be there in as minimal of a role as they need to be, particularly for the cameras. And when the storms come and the sun goes away, you can't find them. That is my personal experience with white allyship, for the most part. And I think that it's time that we tell anyone who wants to be an ally that that is not a choice. We need abolitionists and we need accomplices. We do not need allies. We need abolitionists and we need accomplices. We do not need allies. And, you know, this being Memorial Day weekend, later on in the show, we're going to talk about John Brown and John Brown's connection to what we know today as Memorial Day, because there is a connection of John Brown to Memorial Day. But John Brown was an abolitionist. John Brown was an accomplice. He was a Jayhawk, a Kansas Jayhawk. And if you do not know what a Kansas Jayhawk was, and I'm not talking about the sports teams, the college sports teams, the Jayhawks, I'm talking about the abolitionist army from Kansas in the 1800s. That were called the Kansas Jayhawks. And it was an army of abolitionists. It was an army of allies who fought vigorously against the institution known as slavery. And I'll leave that there. So the next Mississippi clip I will play will be Jonathan, Congressman Jonathan Jackson. I really appreciated his speech. So let's go ahead and listen to it.
1: But I thank them for getting us together. Now, our job is to work. So without further ado, I want to first introduce Congressman Jonathan Jackson from up south, Chicago, Illinois.
2: Thank you, Congressman Thompson, affectionately, Uncle Benny. Let me tell you, ladies and gentlemen, you all make my heart so proud. I am ecstatic, so excited to be here today. This is going to go down in history on May 20th, 2026. The people in Alabama, the people in Louisiana, the people in Tennessee, and the people in Washington, D.C., know that you have gathered today. And for taking the time off, our ancestors are celebrating in heaven. Sometimes you have to put your principles first. Let us make sure that we continue to go forward and put our dignity before dollars. We got a message. I heard that the governor of this great state called my friend and colleague, the Honorable Chairman Benny Thompson, a terror of rain. Oh, I wish I could see the governor. And I know you've got a spy in here somewhere, but tell him I'm talking about him. And if he wants to come here, I want to see him. We're not going back. We're not scratching. No, yes, a boss, no backwards thinking. We're going forward. We can look him eye to eye and talk man to man. Now, if you call him a terror, you're calling me something. But let me tell him a little something about his history. When you had Vardaman, the governor, that started convict leasing that did the Parchman Penitentiary, that was a reign of terror. When you stole our land, the people that picked the cotton, then you stole our land, that's a reign of terror. When our soldiers went to war and came back home and could not get the GI Bill, that's a reign of terror. When you gave us a poll tax and then wouldn't let us vote, that's a reign of terror. When you send my friends, families from the Mosley Till family who's buried in Chicago, young Emmett Till, that's a reign of terror. After they confessed to killing a child and you put nobody in jail, That's a reign of terror. Well, I came to be with you because you've stood on the right side. You've heard the statistic. Mississippi, last. We're done with that. Now, all we got is upside, Mississippi. We start turning this around right now, right here, today. Not tomorrow, today. Not tomorrow, today. Now, the governor is in there listening right now. Now, I want you to understand, this is something about power I want to leave you with. They have the opportunity to try to get health care for everyone, try to fix education for everyone, try to make sure that we have decent programs to help cultivate everyone's potential. But that, they don't have the speed. They don't have the alacrity, shall they say. They say that things are complex. There are budget constraints at this time. We don't have the money. There is a budget shortfall. We have to be fiscally responsible, is what they tell us. But lo and behold, when it comes to stealing some power, they woke up, stayed up all night, came from every corner across the state to try to take Congressman Benny Thompson. They didn't know that we were going to fight back. When my brother, Representative Pearson, when he brings truth to power in Nashville, just over the hill around yonder way, over the bayou, he's right up there. They strip him of all of his committees. Well, let me tell you, we have so much more today than we've ever had before. Reverend Martin Luther King, Medgar Evers, did not have an iPad, did not have a cell phone, and they could organize. My God, with these phones and our connection, we're going to organize this whole state. I need one last thing from you. I've exceeded my time. Say 167. 167. We have 167 days until the midterm. I need you to look at your neighbor and say, neighbor, are you registered? Look to the other side. Are you registered? We're going to take this all across the state. We're going to register our people. We're going to come out and vote in numbers. We're going to turn the state blue. We're going to get Benny Thompson in there, and we're going to get the governor out of here. God bless you. I love you. 167, 167, 167, 167.
0: Yeah, I was shouting 167 too. I like the way that he brought that in there. And earlier on the bus going there, me and Lauren, we had a conversation.
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4: Do violent video games make people psychotic? Well, this is Sandra Tsinglo with the lowdown on science, saying the answer's not quite what you think. That is, according to the recent Sony PlayStation test of psychologist Patrick Markey from Villanova University in Pennsylvania. First, he gave 60 undergrads a psychological evaluation. Specifically, he gauged their baseline hostility and aggression. Then each participant played one of the most violent video games in existence, Manhunt 2. After 20 minutes of axe murdering and strangulation, each gamer completed a form that probed their current hostility levels. For example, they rated their agreement with questions like, "I feel like banging on a table." The good news? The game didn't affect folks who were naturally relaxed. Bad news? It pushed people with psychotic leanings toward the brink. The more hostile they were before the game, the angrier they were after, with the baddest boys and girls feeling a full 20% more hostile. That's a 1% increase per minute of virtual billy clubbing. And you thought ultraviolent video games were good for America's youth. Think again.
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0: Dickies.
1: Going back to what AOC said earlier in her speech, she talked about basically the good versus the evil, and how when the good happened in the context of voting rights, how immediately after the Voting Rights Act was passed, that I've talked about good versus evil, how the evil forces began manipulating it and finding a way to take that quote unquote voting rights away. And we see that playing out right before our very eyes. And I think about when I was a curator for the Mosaic Templars Cultural Center here in Little Rock back in, I think that was 2019, one of those, but it was for over a year, so it was about a year and a half. So it was sometime between 2017 and 2019. It was right before the shutdown. Because the shutdown actually ended the project that I was working on, which was called the Arkansas Black Schools Project, which I was developing an exhibit for. But during that, putting together that exhibit, I traveled around the state of Arkansas interviewing dozens and dozens of graduates from all black schools. And the consensus statement that was made by every last one of the graduates that I interviewed, which was actually, it wasn't shocking to me because it's something that I already felt, but to hear these elders articulate it and how at least half of them articulated it in tears. And what they stated is they stated that we didn't ask for integration. We asked for respect. We didn't ask to go to white schools. We asked that our black schools be properly funded in our neighborhoods. And I thought about that, and it's still sticks with me today just how dangerous integration was. And when you think about integration, what happened during integration? What happened during integration is all of the black schools were closed, and the students at those black schools were sent to white.

white schools. Not one white school was closed, and the students to the white schools sent to the black school. But all of the black schools were closed, and those students were sent to white schools. That is not integration. That is assimilation. And assimilation, the culture that is being assimilated into another culture, that culture weakens and weakens and weakens and weakens until it eventually dies. And so when I think of what AOC said earlier, when she said that we got the Voting Rights Act, and then after we got the Voting Rights Act, the evildoers immediately began orchestrating its downfall. Same thing with the desegregation of integrating, quote unquote, integrating the schools. What happened there? Well, the evildoers went and set up their integration academies. There are several integration academies here in Central Arkansas that are still in existence. And today they are at the forefront of the voucher movement, where public dollars are being siphoned away from the schools where 90-95% of students go, predominantly in most areas, in the urban areas, those schools are predominantly black, and that's where these private schools are taking that money from the public schools, and they're using it to prop up their own private institutions. And we can talk about the solution to that as well. But in thinking about what AOC said, she said that this was done, but she never said that the black community and its allies planned for keeping the good alive. I think we got too comfortable. I think that we believed that somebody's ice was colder than ours. Somebody's beds were softer than ours. Somebody's lives were better than ours. And we gave up all of our stuff to take in their stuff. And once we got access to their stuff, we believed that the fight was over. And I think it was Neil deGrasse Tyson, the scientist, the brother. I think I've watched him on PBS and other things as well. But I think, and I don't remember. I remember hearing him on NPR several months ago. I think this was back in October of last year. And he was talking about the constant state that the universe is in, where previously it was in a constant state of expansion. And every 10 or 100 millions of years, it reverts. So there's no longer expansion. Now we're contracting. And when I think of expansion in this context, I think of expansion being a word that's synonymous with good, and contraction
being a word that is synonymous with evil. And even he talked about how we flipped. The universe is no longer expanding. It is now contracting, where the predominant force is contraction. And when I look at our political reality here in the state of Arkansas, here in the United States, the predominant political power is evil. And I wonder, what have we done to prepare ourselves for this fight? What have we done to stay ready so we don't have to get ready? 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Before we got on the bus, Lauren, who we went to go see the movie Michael. We've seen it twice at IMAX, and he just loves the movie. When we go to the movie, he's dressed up in one of his multiple Michael Jackson outfits, and he's dancing and singing and everything. But when we were the night before we got on the bus to go to Mississippi for the rally, the voting rights rally, he came up to me. He crawled up in my lap and he said, "Baba, what if Michael Jackson was still alive and he knew what was going on right now? What song do you think that he would be singing to us?" And then I said, "I don't know, son. What song do you think that he'd be singing?" And then he looked in my face, he grabbed my cheeks and pulled my nose to his nose, and he said, "They don't really care about us."

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That was Michael Jackson, They Don't Really Care About Us. And that was the uncensored version. And I play the uncensored version because I don't particularly care for the fact that when you go to like streaming services like Spotify and the other other streaming services, the version that they play is a censored version where they are actually manipulating the words where the truth that Michael Jackson put out there, you don't actually get a chance to hear it. So I wanted to definitely play the uncensored version here on the Bees Radio Talk Show on KBF 88.3 FM, the voice of the people. Now, I talked about this current manifestation of evil on the political realm here in the United States, here in the state of Arkansas, and what it really means. And those of you that know me, you know that I am a public historian, and I do believe, based on my study of history, that you could learn a lot about history. You could learn a lot about the present by studying history. You can learn a lot about the future by studying history. And if you study history in its totality, then it's a very it's a very instructive course. And so a really good friend of mine who is one of the premier historians in the state of Arkansas, Dr. Guy Lancaster, he regularly, I don't do it regularly anymore. I know during the, from 2020 to 2024, during those three and a half, maybe four years, I regularly wrote opinion pieces for the local newspapers and magazines as well. I don't do that as much as I used to, but Dr. Guy Lancaster, he does regular pieces. But his most recent piece that was published in the Arkansas Times on May 21st, today is May 23rd, I believe, so it was a couple of days ago, when I read it, I'm like, he is thinking exactly what I'm thinking. And after I read it, I reached out to a guy and I asked him, would he be interested in coming on this show to discuss this opinion piece? And he just happens to be out of town this weekend, because it's a holiday weekend. It's Memorial Day weekend. And we're going to talk about the true history of Memorial Day weekend later on. But I want to read this opinion piece into the record. So let's go ahead and get started. I just need to maneuver my computer where it's at a more comfortable position. All right, so this is the title of this opinion piece is "The Future of Black Disempowerment is the Return of Lynching" by Dr. Guy Lancaster, May 21st, 2026. This was no ordinary lynching, if ever such a word could be used to describe such an event. Edward Coy, an African American man, 32 years of age, had been accused of rape. That was an ordinary accusation, certainly, but there was plenty of evidence that he was in a consensual relationship with a white woman, Julia Jewell, and when her husband, reportedly a drunkard and gambler, learned of the affair, Julia was compelled by threats, if not by violence, to make the charge against the victim.
As word spread of Coy's supposed deed, so too did the mob spread out of Texarkana in all directions. He was finally hunted down 5 miles from the town and brought back at 9 a.m. on February 20th, 1892, to be identified by Julia Jewell. After debating the matter for some time, by the early afternoon, the mob of some 1,000 people had decided to burn Coy. They took him to the Iron Mountain Roadhouse, tied him to a large stake, and covered him with coal oil. They gave Julia the honor of lighting the fire, and according to one report, as she applied the flame to his body, he asked how she could do this after they had been sweethearting for so long. A photograph of the aftermath shows a torso chained to a wooden post with most of the legs burned away, save a few bones, the hands just charred stumps, and the head thrown back in one last wail of agony, and smoke still rising from the cinders that litter the ground nearby. The historian Rayford Logan, in his 1954 book, The Negro in American Life and Thought, argued that the worst point in American race relations started the decade after the Civil War and lasted until the turn of the century. Other scholars, such as sociologist James W. Lowen, author of Sundown Towns, A Hidden Dimension of American Racism, placed the true start of the natter in the 1890s. And indeed, if you look at the statistics of lynching in Arkansas, you can track this low watermark, for not only does the number of such murders grow, but this form of vigilante justice, which had been directed at both white and black victims throughout the 1880s, becomes almost exclusively black. Not so coincidental, over the same years that lynching became a form of violence directed primarily against African Americans, the Arkansas General Assembly began producing a series of laws designed to sideline black political, social, and economic power. Increasing mismanagement of the state by the ruling Democratic Party, the tool of the plantation elite, fed some significant political challenges. The opposition Republican Party's strength grew, and so did multiracial farm and labor movements and even third parties such as the Union Labor Party. To fend off these challenges, the conservative Democrats not only resorted to election fraud, but also raised the specter of Negro domination should any of their opponents gain power. In 1891, the Arkansas legislature passed an election law that, among other things, consolidated control of elections into the hands of the state's Democratic conservative elites, in addition to applying a literacy test that overwhelmingly affected the black population. The following year, the state put before voters a constitutional amendment implementing a poll tax, which once again affected black voters more than white voters. Sure enough, the black vote declined by more than 30% in the face of these laws. The 1891 Arkansas General Assembly had 11 members, down from a peak of 21 in 1873. This fell to 5 in 1893 and none in 1895. And no African American would be elected to the state legislature again
even from black majority counties, until the 1970s. The same year Arkansas enacted its election law, it also put into place the separate coach law requiring separate train cars for black and white passengers. With no black legislators to offer any resistance, state lawmakers managed in the coming years to pass all kinds of legislation aimed at enforcing segregation, such as the Streetcar Segregation Act of 1903 and the so-called one-drop rule outlawing interracial cohabitation in 1911. And with African Americans sidelined as a political force, the rump Republican Party that still existed in the early 20th century quickly embraced white supremacy itself, with the so-called Lily White faction purging its remaining black members in a bid to attract more white support. Republican talking heads of the present like to pretend that the Democratic Party always was and still is the party of slavery and racism. This take fails to account for regional variations in party practices and the fact that African Americans were not universally disenfranchised. In fact, African Americans in Chicago were such a political force that in 1910, they were able to prevent the extradition of Steve Green, an Arkansas tenant farmer wanted in Crittenden County on charges of killing his employer. They rightly feared that he would be lynched back in Arkansas, and one state official reportedly told Green that there was a reception committee of 1,000 waiting for him in Arkansas with lighted fire. As Margaret Garb relays in her 2014 book, Freedom's Ballot, African American Political Struggles in Chicago from Abolition to the Great Migration, black Chicagoans organized themselves into an important voting bloc, and local Democratic organizations soon recognized the profitability of making appeals to this group. This paid off. Yes, the first African American elected to Congress in the 20th century was a Republican, Oscar Stanton DePreece of Chicago. But he was defeated in 1934 by a black Democrat, Arthur Mitchell, whose forced transfer to a segregated rail car while en route to Hot Springs in 1937 would result in a U.S. Supreme Court case on segregation on interstate travel. Democratic political machines in northern cities worked hard to recruit African Americans and slowly changed Democratic politics in the nation at large. Meanwhile, in the South, it was a different story. Republicans have not always nominated people who wanted to appeal to whiteness and traditional gender roles and evangelical unity. They haven't. Political scientist Angie Maxwell, co-author of The Long Southern Strategy, How Chasing Voters in the South Changed American Politics, told Arkansas Times in 2019. The problem is that the nominees who wouldn't play hard on these issues wouldn't win. And so the Republicans began running only those nominees who would play hard and appeal to whiteness. Nominees who could win in the white supremacist South and so change Republican politics in the nation at large. Now, one could perhaps be forgiven for imagining that the decreased political and economic power of African Americans in the South, combined with their segregation from whites in many spheres of public life, would make them less a target of violence than they had been previously. But this would be an error.
as the numbers of documented lynchings above demonstrate, the more African Americans were rendered powerless, the more they were rendered vulnerable to the violence of white supremacy. Lynching and disenfranchisement went hand in hand. Also, it's no coincidence that the so-called nadir of American race relations was during the so-called Gilded Age, when wealth became more and more concentrated into the hands of fewer and fewer people, just as is happening today. Let's zoom in a bit to see how this works on the local level. In 1888, white vigilantes rounded up prominent black citizens and office holders in the Crittenden County seat of Marion and drove them from town, with one person in the mob declaring, "God damn you, you've got to leave this county. This is a white man's government, and we are tired of Negro dominance. We have been planning this for the past 2 years, and no more Negroes or Republicans shall ever hold office in this county again." This was a coup d'etat that was ultimately blessed by Arkansas Governor Simon P. Hughes, who promptly filled all the empty county seats with white Democrats. No African Americans would be elected to countywide office in Crittenden County for the next 100 years. Over this period of time, a number of African Americans were lynched. Jim Smith in 1888, Nate Mullins in 1900, John Gilbert in 1903, Bob Austin and Charles Richardson in 1910, Warren Fox in 1915, James Smith in 1917, and Elton Mitchell in 1918. But this was not all. White officials refused to build a school for black students in Marion, only allowing one just outside of town in 1925. Local whites regularly attacked meetings of the Interracial Southern Tenants Farmers Union in the 1930s. In 1936, an Earl lawman named Paul Preacher was convicted of literally holding people in slavery. He would arrest local African Americans, charge them with vagrancy, and then the local judge would find them guilty and sentence them to hard labor on land that Paul Preacher owned. During the Great Depression, a white man named Harold Weaver and local authorities employed deceptive tactics in order to acquire 588 town lots and hundreds of acres around the town of Edmondson, leaving the African Americans who had developed the community and who had owned all of that acreage completely landless. A March 21st, 1949 issue of Life magazine showed the conditions of the local black school, with 310 students squeezed into a building that had been partially destroyed by fire, while another 370 were stuffed into a one-room church. The violence continued in Crittenden County. In 1954, black landowner Isidore Banks was murdered. His body was tied to a tree, butchered and burned. In 1963, black teenager Andrew Lee Anderson was shot down by a posse. As Griff Stockley wrote for the Arkansas Times in 2008, in the aftermath of the shooting of 12-year-old Deontay Farrell by a West Memphis police officer, in the racial sphere, the history of Arkansas
particularly the history of the Arkansas Delta, has largely been the commitment of its white citizens to white supremacy, its eventual curbing by the federal government, and the failure in the last 50-odd years to come to terms with its consequences. Let us consider the implications of this for the present day. At present, southern states are working feverishly to redraw their legislative district maps in the wake of the U.S. Supreme Court's recent ruling gutting the Voting Rights Act. This will have the effect of eliminating black districts, both congressional districts and state legislative districts, in the part of the nation that has the largest black population. Republicans in the state of Mississippi, which is more than one-third African American, could ensure that the state is represented entirely by whites. At the same time, the Equal Employment Opportunity Commission is being used by the federal government to trample on private companies employing and promoting women and non-whites, as exemplified in a May 5th lawsuit filed against the New York Times. A federal court recently ruled that students in South Carolina cannot sue over the state's decision to cancel an AP African American Studies class. A 2024 study by PEN America found that more than a third of book bans targeted those volumes featuring characters of color are relaying black and indigenous history, with those books featuring LGBTQ themes and characters while being widely targeted. This year, Secretary of Defense Pete Hegseth has personally intervened to stop the promotion of dozens of black and women officers. Just as in the 1890s, we are witnessing conservative efforts to eliminate black political power, black economic success, and black cultural influence. This will not be confined exclusively to the halls of state legislators and county courthouses. After all, people will likely protest this, not just African Americans themselves, but also those who live and practice solidarity with the victims of white supremacy. Some of those targeted by the powers that be will attempt to build their own parallel institutions of self-education and self-protection. The powers that be will work to tighten the screws even further. Remember, lynching and disenfranchisement complemented each other in promoting and enacting white group unity and power. We now have multiple efforts at disenfranchisement going on here and across the nation. And what we are about to see, paired with these efforts, is a level of violence that we have not witnessed in generations, as our various white power governments rile up their base to debase the lives and dignity of their black citizens. Every Republican lawmaker who can see the future in this instant of opportunity handed him by John Roberts is now gleefully saying with Lady Macbeth, feel me from the crown to the toe, top full of dirtiest cruelty, direst cruelty. Make thick my blood. Stop up the access and passage to remorse. Not that no compunctious visitings of nature shake me my fell purpose, nor keep peace between the effect and it. Ed Coy felt the full effect of that direst cruelty, but his death was not the end.
as the March 11, 1892 edition of the Arkansas Gazette reported, the cedar stump to which Ed McCoy was burned has been manufactured into cuff buttons. Cuff buttons. Something that might adorn the suit of a respectable Southern gentleman of this gilded age of ours. And that was by Dr. Guy Lancaster, a historian that is telling you what is coming. And as he stated, the solution to this problem is in our history. And that solution is to create parallel institutions, parallel school systems, parallel self-protection agencies. That is going to have to be done with the understanding that the lynch mobs are coming. The KKK is coming. Violence, anti-black violence on all levels is coming. And the bees has to be the answer. The ballots, the books, the brains. We cannot just sit and allow ourselves to be targets. We must protect ourselves, protect our families, protect our communities, protect our neighborhoods. And in order to do that, we have to thrive. That's what this is all about. 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

0: This is the Bees Radio Talk Show here on KBFA 88.3 FM, the voice of the people. That was the Pointer Sisters. We can. Yes, we can. It's interesting because when President Barack Obama came up with his campaign slogan, "Yes, we can," this song is the first thing that I thought of. I'm like, he must be channeling the Pointer Sisters. All right, so for those of you that have listened to this show in the year that it's been on the air, you know that we always like to have our Gangsters of Black History episode. And for this episode, what we want to do is we want to talk about the history, the real history of Memorial Day. Since this is Memorial Day weekend, it's good that you go into the weekend knowing how this holiday actually originated. It's actually a very powerful story on how it originated. So check this out.
1: Imagine a hidden chapter in history, one where the first Memorial Day is not born from official decrees, but from the heart of freedmen in a war-torn city. This tale, lost to the history books and buried beneath the soil of Charleston, South Carolina. Join me as we talk about the forgotten story of the first Memorial Day. Memorial Day's origins are shrouded in mystery and intrigue. Numerous towns across the United States vie for the honor of being recognized as its birthplace. Freedmen in Charleston, South Carolina, this hidden chapter came to light thanks to David Blight, a professor of American history at Yale University. On a fateful day in 1996, while digging through boxes at Harvard's Halton Library, he stumbled upon a treasure, a handwritten account of the first Decoration Day in 1865. Accompanying this narrative was a clipping from a New York Tribune labeled First Decoration Day. So, in the spring of 1865, the Civil War just ended, the city of Charleston laid in ruins, a somber backdrop against a slow march towards freedom. The war had left many scars, but none more profound than the makeshift prison at Washington's Race Course and Jockey Club, a once lavish playground for the Southern elite, was now a stark reminder of cruelty and captivity. Here, in the open-air field of the racetrack, more than 260 Union soldiers perished, subjugated to disease and exposure, their bodies hastily buried into a mass grave. Once Confederate forces evacuated, leaving behind the battered city, an extraordinary event unfolded, initiated by the newly freed African Americans. These men and women who had just endured the shackles of enslavement stepped forward to honor those who laid unremembered in the makeshift graves. And as their first act of liberty was not one of celebration for themselves, but one of commemoration for the fallen. With meticulous care, they exhumed the mass graves, and over 10 days, they reburied each soldier, transforming the site into a dignified resting place. They erected a towering whitewashed fence around the newly sanctified ground, declaring it martyrs of the race course. This act was not just about giving the soldiers a proper burial, but it was a profound statement of humanity and grace from those who had long been denied it. And then, in April 1st, 1865, what happened next was truly unprecedented. What can only be described as a collective moment of catharsis. Approximately 10,000 people, mostly black freedmen in Charleston, South Carolina, gathered at the race course. The day commemorates with a parade of 3,000 black school children who marched holding roses and singing John Brown's body. They followed by scores of adults from Aid Society for Free Black Men and Women. But these scenes were not about a somber mourning, but a peaceful celebration and a tribute to the spirit of the fallen and the declaration of a new beginning. Throughout the day, black pastors delivered moving sermons, led spiritual hymns, filled the air of hope and renewal, and families gathered for picnics under the warm spring air, sharing stories and dreams for the future. Patriotic songs echoed throughout the day, and as the afternoon wore on, black and white Union regiments marched around the grave sites in a powerful display of unity. The graves themselves were transformed with a tapestry of flowers filled with sweet scents mingled with the spring breeze, and the sight was said to have brought a tear of joy to many an eye. It was a heartfelt tribute, a moment of pure human connection from the depths of sorrow and strife. For many years afterwards, the story remained hidden, cloaked in the silence of the white community of Charleston, and briefly resurfaced in a forgotten correspondence in a 1916 letter from the United Daughters of the Confederacy in New Orleans, seeking information about a large parade of freedmen on a horse track at the end of the war. The reply from the Charleston chapter was regretful and evasive, stating that, "I regret I am unable to gather any official information in response to this." Decades later, Union General John A. Logan led a veterans group call for a National Day of Remembrance for Fallen Soldiers, which was officially marked as Memorial Day, March 30th, 1868. Celebrations began taking place at Arlington Cemetery, and with each passing year, the origins of the day in Charleston grew dimmer and faded from the collective memory of the nation. Fast forward to the 20th century, when the once sacred site of the old racetrack was replaced with urban development and the original graves were relocated to Buford's National Cemetery. Thus, the true origins of Memorial Day were overshadowed by a more formal national observance. However, the story doesn't end there. Many years later, at the Smithsonian's National Museum of American History, historian David Blight shared a forgotten history of the first Memorial Day. After his presentation, an older black woman approached him, her voice tinged with curiosity and awe. She accounted her grandfather had told her stories of a parade led by freedmen on an old racetrack, stories that she always wondered if they were actually a part of family legend or something more substantial. She asked Blight, "You mean those stories are true?" Visibly moved, Blight confirmation, renewed interest, and validation to the legacy preserved through family tales but lost to the public knowledge. And as we celebrate Memorial Day each year, it serves as a reminder, not just for those who died in past wars, but also as a strength resilient to who, despite being oppressed, have contributed profoundly to our shared history. Thank you. I'm your host, Country Boy. This has been One Mic History. This is the story of the first Memorial Day.
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2: My name is Aaron McKelvey, and I'm very proud to be a sustaining member for KUPF. I've been a member for many years now, and I love it because of all the variety of music that's on the radio and the community information that I get. And it's really part of my morning, afternoon, and in through the evening. I have several shows that I love to listen to. The Pick and Post, Thanos, I like the Fix It Guys. I listen to Nevermind the Morning Show and the Rural War Room. Their variety of music is amazing, and it's a wonderful resource for this state, and I hope you will join me to be a sustaining member.
3: This is Wade Rathke with the Chief Organizer's Report. Sitting in the KBF studio in Little Rock about 3 p.m., I heard beeping on a colleague's phone on the other side of the room. Seconds later, my phone went crazy as well. We were being warned about the possibilities of flash floods in the area. Earlier in the afternoon, there had been a downpour, and the rain was not as hard, but still steadily coming down. Our 100,000-watt radio station was not getting any signal that activated our emergency alert system to interrupt our broadcast. How serious was this? Or was the federal system not attuned to local conditions or coordinated with local emergency response operations? At the same time, I was getting calls and photos from my son who was up in the Ozarks near Harrison. He wasn't getting any warnings. He was safe, but he was trapped. Water and mud had crossed the road in town. Outside, hard rain had filled up the creeks nearby that feed the Buffalo River. Water was moving fast and had overrun the bridges coming off the county roads nearby, blocking his path forward despite being in a pickup. Sometimes, working with Arkansas Grassroots United and the Anthropocene Alliance, we feel like voices in the wilderness crying about flooding. But our monthly meeting was scheduled early in the evening in the middle of these deluges. Studies everywhere indicate that one of the effects of global warming and climate change will be more rain with more water coming in faster. We are not prepared. So an alert came on my cell phone of flash flooding. I was glad to get it, but it was easily ignored on the second floor of our building near the central part of the city, a long way from any water course. There was no way to know where the risk might be. For families in flood-prone areas, often lower income, sometimes minority, maybe cell phones work, maybe they don't. We've been fighting for warning sirens that would serve and impact these

man that we be prepared. But some authorities are still pretending that it can't happen here. In the meeting, we learned from a representative of one of our member organizations that in Pulaski County, at least, there might be a way to set the tone and get this done. A large unallocated funding source for roads and bridges might allow us to align target areas where improvements will be made to add multi-purpose sirens at the same time. In other jurisdictions here and around the country, this is whack-a-mole going from one jurisdiction to another, using the great maps predicting the likelihood of floods, organizing impact communities, and assisting them in putting pressure on public authorities to be prepared. In Newton County, Public Works showed up with a digger, opened a trench across the dirt and gravel county road, and laid down a flexible drainage pipe to divert water from the creek to the other side of the road to create a ditch to take some of the overflow off. A dump truck showed up to cover the trench. Hours later, water was still roaring over the bridges, but they were passable. I'm not sure what produced this crew and this quick fix there, but this was more like a miracle than a plan. In central Arkansas, the work has begun to get ahead of the water. At the meeting, petitions were distributed, commitments were sought for mass petitioning at big events coming up on the calendar. Some organizations agreed to take petitions to meetings coming up. The moral of the story is simple. Luck and hope are not a plan. When the big whoops won't do right, the grassroots have to organize to demand that the job get done. This is Wade Brasky for questions or comments. www.chieforganizer.org. You take it from here to there.

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1: 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Every rhythm is a reminder. Take a deep breath in. And a deep breath out. This music is a journey for your spirit, for your body to free your soul. As we begin, just remember, this is not music you hear.

0: Charles Ray, and I got the ultimate soundtrack to take you places that you've probably been or never been before. Now, I wouldn't just bring you the beats without the stories behind them. That's where our resident music fact finder steps in. Please welcome the one and only Bibi Mwamba.
1: Hey, thank you for joining us today. That's right, Benson. Tonight's radio is not just about the music and the beats. It's also about the facts, the stories behind the music. So during these 2 hours, I'll be looking up some stories, some facts about the artists, the places they're from, their lyrics, their music genres to share with you.
0: Yeah. And for more information, artist profile, then to keep the vibe going 24/7, visit our website, please, at www.bantunas.com, and get ready to explore the beast that transcends borders and feel the heartbeat of nations as we take you to new musical heights. So keep it locked right here on Bantunas Radio, y'all, and enjoy the music by DJ Swing Set. And the name of the track is called Doesn't Make It Right with Inkwell and Reggie B. Yeah, Bantunas Radio.

0: Yeah, that was Magic System. The name of the track is called Premier Gao from Bob Sinclair Radio Edit. And before that, you heard Numa Crew. That's N-U-M-A-C-R-E-W. The name of the track is called Ziggy Call. And that's from the album called Sina Gambia Rebel. And then before that, you heard The House of Gypsies. And the name of the track is called Suma Say Say. Master of the Works remix. And you can find that from the album called the This Is In-House C1 album. And then before that, you heard DJ Swing Set along with Jay Warren. And the name of the track is called Doesn't Make It Right, along with Igwell and Reggie B, by the way. And BB, what you got to say on that?
1: I have facts about the Numa Crew. Numa Crew is a collective of DJs, producers, and MC from Florence in Italy. The collective was founded in 2005, and their musical influences include sound system music, reggae, dubstep, I knew I would say dumb instead of dub, dubstep, grime, and drum and bass music.
0: Yes, indeed. And underneath it, we're playing Roxy. The name of the track is called AAA as a Car. Check it out right here at Bam Channel's Radio. Enjoy more from us. Yeah.

0: Yeah, that was KC. The name of the track is called Oja Piano. And before that, you heard a track by Onipa along with David Walters. The name of the track is called No Commando. And that's from the album called Off the Grid. And before that, you heard Florence Adoni. The name of the track is called Otoma Da Naba. And the name of the album, you can find that from A Song. And before that, you heard the mighty Konono number one. The name of the track is called Masekulu from the album called Congotronics. And BB, what you got to say on this?
1: Yes, so I do have facts about a few facts about each of the artists that you play. Konono number one, they're from Democratic Republic of Congo. Interesting facts about the group is that they play the instruments that they play in the group is the thumb piano. Then Florence Adoni, she's from Ghana, and the music genre that she's doing is called Farafara Gospel. It's a type of gospel music from northern Ghana, where she's from. And then David Walters and Onipa. David Walters is an Afro-Caribbean based in France, and Onipa is a London-based group, and they have people, the members are from many different places. And finally, Casey is from Nigeria, and in that song, Oja Piano, he makes a fusion of the Igbo flute with Amapiano, the Igbo flute from Nigeria, and the Amapiano music genre from South Africa. So it's a nice mix of music from many places in Africa that's blending music, African music genres, and other types of music from everywhere in the world.
0: That's right, that's right. So let's get back to the music. And underneath us right now is the Alakte Aho and his Sounds of Joy. So check it out right here. The name track is called Oyini. Right here on Benton House Radio, y'all. And we'll be right back after these good messages, after the music, y'all. So hang tight. We'll be right back with more Benton House Radio. Yeah.

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2: This is Wade Rathke with the Daily Voice of the People News Bulletin. Trump administration has instructed Miami federal prosecutors to avoid pursuing criminal investigations into Venezuelan's acting president, Delcy Rodriguez, a longtime target of the U.S. Drug Enforcement Administration. There are millions of chemical tanks around the U.S., and experts say it's exceedingly rare for them to fail. Yet, this past week, there were two major hazardous chemical emergencies on the West Coast. Federal judge allowed a Trump executive order targeting mail-in voting and directing the creation of a federal database of citizens to help guide states on voter eligibility until it was clear there were harms. National Park Service is using at least $67 million worth of park entrance fees collected around the country to help Trump fund so-called beautification projects in Washington, D.C. Citizens documenting federal agencies in Memphis making arrests are taunted, threatened with arrest, photographed, or trailed by unmarked cars near their homes, and are now suing the federal government over its tactics towards observers. U.S. federal law currently allows only deceased people to appear on bills, yet Director of Printing Press was forced out after resisting demands to have Trump's face on a $250 bill. 54% of white voters without a college degree disapproved of Trump's performance in a CBS News poll, up from 32% in February 2025. Commodity Futures Trading Commission asked a federal judge to reverse its own court victory against Gemini Trust, a cryptocurrency firm whose founders, the Winklevoss twins, are close to President Trump. In a bizarre ruling, a North Dakota state court tried to rule that Greenpeace International cannot sue a pipeline in a Dutch court where it has no jurisdiction. ABC Television complied with the FCC's order to file for early license renewals for its eight local broadcast stations, but pushed back on the regulatory agency's demands, calling them unconstitutional. U.S. withdrew from a deal allowing duty

0: Yes, yes, we are back to give you global music for all occasions. The name of the show is called Bantu Knots Radio. We are here to give you global music for all occasions. My name is DJ Charles Ray, and also here with me is
1: BB Mwamba.
0: 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Go in there and feel the energy, feel the vibe, and all the things we have in there. We got videos, we got things about artists, things about cultures. Man, I got music in there myself, and hey, man, just check it out and go in there and see what you can feel in there. And BB, any words before I continue?
1: You said it all, so let's get started with the show.
0: There it is, y'all. Here we go. Bantu Knots Radio. 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

0: Boricua Posse! Yo, fellas, Boricua, yo, fellas, Boricua, yo, fellas, Boricua Posse!
1: DJ N is here. Yeah.
0: Yo, fellas,

0: Yeah, yeah, you bear witness the sounds of Banter Nights Radio. That was a track by TXC along with DeVito, along with Shoday, along with Scott's Mafuma, along with Zalatan and others. The name of the track is called Nakupinda. And before that, you heard KOG, and the name of the track is called Shada, which is a Captain Planet remix. And you can find that from the album called Zone 6 Remixed. And then before that, you heard Neptunes along with Tiwa Savage. And the name track is called Body Ah. And before that, you heard Rare Arts. The name track is called Boikwa Pase. And before that, you heard a track by Hujo along with Ochok and Jen Morel. The name track is called Party Started. And BB, what you got to say on that?
1: I have facts about the artist KOG. KOG is the artist name of Kweku Sake. KOG stands for Kweku of Ghana. So Kweku was born in Accra, the capital city of Ghana. Kweku is also, or KOG is also the lead vocalist of the group Onipa that Charles played earlier in the first hour. His musical influences are very diverse and from many countries around the world. Some of his influences include Ladysmith Black Mambazo from South Africa, Ivo Taylor from Ghana, George Clinton, Quincy Jones from the U.S., Pavarotti from Italy, and many more. So Kweku has been a part of many groups, including Onipa, and he also releases music as a solo artist. Here's a quote from KOG. It says that, "I love to make music that connects, revives, educates, and entertains, drawing on the spiritual, physical, emotional, and mental well-being of us as individuals and our quest to maintain balance with the universe." Another quote by him that I liked is, "I view music as a major weapon in the battlefield for peace of mind in the world."
0: Cool facts, BB. Yes, yes. And underneath us right now, we're playing Paul Hardcastle. The name of the track is called Rainforest. So check it out right here, Banter Nights Radio, y'all. Enjoy.

weight on it. 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

0: the album The Fabulous Chi Ali. And before that, you heard Illegal, and the name of the track is called Understand the Flow from the album The Untold Truth. And then before that, you heard The Youngstas. The name of the track is called Wild Child from the album called The Aftermath. And they about like 14, 15 years old when they laid this track down, you know. This is what we were listening to back in the 90s, you know. They don't make things like that anymore, you know. And so I was like on in it, you know. I was all in it. And I was very impressed during that time. Wild times, you know. And that's when, you know, Nas came out. Nas pretty much, you know, had his first go at rhyming or record a track when he was like probably 16, 17 years old. I remember the track called Live at the Barbecue with from the Main Source. And he says some things like, we're like, wow, how can a 16-year-old, 17-year-old would think some things like that? So if y'all don't know what I'm talking about, check out Live at the Barbecue and from the Main Source, and check out the verse from Nas. He's like the first verse on there. So check out what he said, and imagine a 16, 17-year-old says some things what he said, you know. So that's what's going on back in the 90s, you know, 14, 15-year-old. I mean, even LL Cool J in the early 80s started when he was like 15, 16 years old, you know. And yeah, very, very profound lyricisms, you know, back at that time, 80s, 90s, even now, you know. I'm not taking away from any MCs right now, but, you know, I think back in the 80s and 90s, it's a lot younger, you know, saying that comes out and just blasting the mic like that, you know. So, BB, any words?
1: Yes, first facts about the group The Youngstas. It's a rap group from Philadelphia. It consisted of two brothers, Daji and Karan Goodson.
0: Yeah.
1: Goodman. I can read my handwriting. So Daji and Karan Goodman and their cousin Tariq Dawson. And they released their first album in 1991. And over time, they released four albums. Their greatest success was the album they released in 1993 that was titled The Aftermath.
0: Yeah.
1: And so, yes, I was looking up facts about those groups from the 90s, those kids, rappers and MCs. And so there was an article that I was reading that was saying that the golden era, the golden age of the kid MC was the 90s. And yeah, it started around that time. So if you're around then, you remember groups like Another Bad Creation, Crisscross, The Youngstas that Charles played, Illegal. You also played that. And
0: Mobb Deep, you know, they came out young, you mm-hmm. know, and just going crazy, you know.
1: Yes.
0: Who else? Man, it's plenty more, you know, but mm-hmm. I can't name them right now. But I just played the main ones, you know. main ones going crazy. Even one of the Illegal rappers, I think his name Malik, is a cousin of Snoop Dogg, you know.
1: Okay.
0: And, yeah.
1: Okay, so many of those MCs came from Atlanta, but they're also from many different places. And some of them became famous. Study Young became famous, like Lil Wayne.
0: Yeah.
1: And Lil Romeo.
0: Yeah.
1: Lil Romeo is from Louisiana, right?
0: Yeah, I think he's Master P's son, right?
1: Yes,
0: yeah, Lil Romeo, yeah.
1: And then Bow Wow.
0: Bow Wow, yeah.
1: Many more.
0: Yeah, yeah, indeed. Good facts, BB. All right, we're going to continue on with more music from us, Bantunauts Radio. Holla at us, www.bantunauts.com, y'all. And let us know how you feel. And for all you artists out there, slide us your music, your best music, and we'll slide it in the mix next time on the radio when you hear us. All right? So check it out with us, Bantunauts Radio, and enjoy the more music we're going to deliver to you. All right? Check it out. Yeah.

Salatiel on the swan. Salut, salut à tout le monde. Ici Salatiel, Highman General. Big shout out to Banter Not Radio, and especially to Bibi and Ray. Stay safe, keep it African. Shoo.

0: Yeah, yo, we up out of here. Thank you for listening, and appreciate your ears. And we'll see you next week on the radio. You know what I mean? And be sure to be safe out there. Make sure everybody else is safe with you. And take care of each other. That's all I got to say. What about you, BB?
1: Yes, thank you for listening. See you next week. Same time, same channel.
0: All right, y'all. Stay tuned for the next program. It's just going to be just as crazy as us. All right? So take care out there and be safe. All right? Bench on Us Radio signing out. See you back.

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Here are three ways. 1. Tell a friend. You probably know at least one person who would love this show. 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
1: Hi, this is Andrew Morgan of Little Rock. One of the most enduring, innovative ideas behind community radio is that listeners like yourself will voluntarily support it. At KBF, we are constantly amazed and grateful that listeners feel so strongly about our programming that they will support it during and even after Pledge Drive. We hope that our service to you will continue to provide Arkansas with diverse programming found nowhere else in the state, and support keeps that going. Thank you to everyone that has and will call in with a pledge.

0: Ah, the mystery of the Colobacter crescentis. This is Sandra Tinglo with the lowdown on science, saying consider the Colobacter, a microscopic swimming one-celled organism. It has a miniature propeller shaped like a corkscrew, allowing it to zoom forward and backward. Near solid surfaces, increased drag makes it swim in a circle like a rowboat missing an oar. That's called hydrodynamic interaction. But forward, backward, round and round, that's it. No sideways, no up and down. It has no way to steer. True, the bug gets randomly reoriented by Brownian motion, the constant buffeting action of water molecules, so the view changes, at least. And yet, Colobacter hunts for food over large areas. How? Physicists at Brown University created a computer simulation to find out. Neither Brownian motion nor hydrodynamic interaction alone was a useful steering mechanism, they found. But surprisingly, combining the two provided all the twists and turns a hungry bacterium needs to range far and wide, all without a steering wheel, leaving it free to work on its hand signals. Right.
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Welcome to Saturday Night Synth. I'm your host, DJ Counteract. I've got an amazing show for you tonight. I've got a bunch of brand new tracks. I've got some classics. And I've got everything in between in the underground electronic world. Let's get it kicked off with a classic. This one is My Life with a Thrill Kill Cult Under a Crown on Saturday Night Synth.